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12: A New York City jury has convicted a former police officer in a chokehold case.
13: Following more than 2 days of deliberations, a jury convicted NYPD officer Omar Habib in a July 2023 chokehold incident. Habib was fired after being found guilty of second-degree strangulation, third-degree assault, and using an unlawful method of restraint, and faces up to 7 years in prison on the most serious charge. Prosecutors say he was responding to a call where a drunk and disorderly man resisted arrest when he put the man in a chokehold so tight it cut off his breathing and he passed out. Habib becomes the first NYPD officer to be prosecuted since the department banned the restraint tactic in 2020 after the death of George Floyd in Minneapolis. In New York City, Tanya J. Powers, Fox News.
14: President Trump imposing a 100% tariff on drones and drone parts imported into the U.S., citing a national security threat. He's also putting 25% tariffs on smaller drones and adding tariffs on drone parts imported from the EU, Japan, South Korea, and Taiwan. Ash spewing from Mount Etna forced the closure of Sicily's largest airport for the fifth consecutive day.
15: Catania's airport is going to remain closed until early Saturday because a mere 20 miles away, Mount Etna continues to spew ash. Saturday also marks Italy's Ferragosto holiday that marks the height of the summer holiday season when millions of Italians get out of the city and flock to the sea and the mountains. Etna is the most active volcano in Europe and often interrupts flights. But experts say this time it's different because the ash emission has been so persistent. The closure has forced planes to be rerouted to other airports on the island, which has pushed up taxi fares and car rental prices. It's the longest emergency since 2002. Gianna Gelosi, Fox News.
14: California lawmakers have killed a controversial plan that would have allowed grizzly bears to return to the state one day. I'm Lee Silicera. This is Fox News.
16: Have you heard the news? I knew what I was doing. Luigi Mangione pleads guilty to federal charges.
17: There can be no celebrity in assassination.
16: Arrested World War II memorial vandal.
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3: Age of noise and clamor, one man's cadence commands. Smooth, dry, anchored in the ordinary, but reaching for the timeless. The microphone is his field, the airwaves his stadium. 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

0: Law and Order event at the Nassau County Police Training and Intelligence Center on New York's Long Island, touting new FBI crime statistics.
1: Today I'm thrilled to announce that the FBI has just released a new uniform crime report showing that in 2025, we achieved the single largest reduction in violent crime in American history.
0: Trump's visit was also geared towards boosting Republican Nassau County Executive Bruce Blakeman's campaign for governor. Luigi Mangione pleaded guilty Friday to federal stalking charges in the killing of UnitedHealthcare CEO Brian Thompson.
2: After the hearing, Mangione's lawyers continued to defend him, even mentioning his supporters while making no mention of the Thompson family.
0: Prosecutors are seeking life in prison. Defense attorneys are looking to dismiss the state murder charge against their client. 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
23: To take out the trash, therefore take out the trash. People that have self-control are so few They are the decision makers, the leaders, the stalwarts.

And there's two types of mindset. Are you a person that puts things off, procrastinates, makes excuses? Or are you a person who just gets it done? You find you somebody like that, that is what our team is. We have a tight team of Jim, Ramon, Chad, and me, where if something comes up that needs to get done, boom, everybody, first one, we're on it.

0: a stupid thing to you, unless you're a dad with a little kid. This wasn't me, so I'm not speaking from experience. But I see when we go to Memorial Park, which is like the Bois de Boulogne of Houston or Central Park, it's a beautiful public park. A lot of people go there to exercise. There's a nice walking track there, and my wife enjoys going there, and so I do it, right? There's no shame in doing that. I see a lot of dads, and now they got these strollers that dads will push their kids in, and they can jog. Women do it too, because you got a lot of fitness mom, yoga mom. They got their kids, but they want to be fit. Okay. They want to have one of them butts you can bounce a quarter off of. And so, all right, you go. Well, there's a dude who's a former college runner, and he's a new father. And I guess he looked at it as, hey, if I got to go out and push my kid in the stroller, I'm going to get some exercise out of it. And he is believed to have absolutely crushed the world record for running a mile while pushing a stroller. I didn't know there was such a thing. I like the story because I like stories about normal people, families, husbands, wives, kids, grandparents. For once, it's not a dude dressed as a woman wanting to be the Secretary of Defense. It's not creepy, weird stuff. So that's why you get this story, because we like it. The story from News 5 in Cleveland.
1: While some dads take their daughters to the park.
2: So we just sit her in.
1: Play with toys.
2: Clip her in.
1: This dad, Stephen Biebelhausen.
2: Make sure it's nice and snug. And she's ready to go.
1: Takes his one-year-old daughter, Blake.
3: Do you give her a toy or anything?
2: No, not usually.
1: On his runs.
2: You ready? Go, go, go, go, go, go, go. I've always ran, just stayed running, so we wanted to get her into it, too.
3: Look at her. She's having a blast.
1: But little did this duo know, they would take that stroller ride to the next level, a stroller race.
2: I thought it would be fun to just pop her in there. I looked up the course record. I was like, I could probably do that, you know?
1: And he did. Stephen and Blake not only ran, well,
3: what did she do that whole race? Okay, so that's what she did,
2: yeah. Yeah, no, she talked. She loved the crowd cheering.
1: They broke the world record for the fastest stroller mile at 4 minutes and 17 seconds.
2: It was very surprising. It was also probably equally as surprising that it was like 45 minutes past her bedtime and she was still in like a good mood.
1: For Stephen, these runs are more than a workout. It's family bonding.
4: Good job, Blake.
3: How do you feel that you get to share that now with your daughter?
2: Oh, that's the best. I mean, I love taking her for runs for that exact reason is, you know, she gets all happy to come out and enjoy nature.
1: And he hopes that one day Blake will be running right next to him.
3: Is she going to push you next?
2: Oh, she better. I can't wait to show her all this. We're definitely like scrapbooking and saving all this.
1: But for now, it's nothing but air kicks and waves. Until their next run.
0: 4 minutes, 17 seconds mile while pushing his daughter on the stroller. You know, Ramon, I'm not normally one to be humble when it comes to my athletic feats, but I'm going to show some rare humility here. And I'm going to tell you something. I don't think I could run a 4:17 mile anymore, even without a stroller.
5: Yeah.
0: Man, I haven't sniffed a 4:17 mile. I don't think I could run a half mile in 4:17 right now. A half mile. And by the way, I've never tried to run behind a stroller. For those of you dads who do that, or moms, actually, for that matter, probably more likely moms anyway, I would like to hear from you. How much does that add? How much could I shave off my time if I didn't have to run behind a stroller? That seems like a really, really tough thing. You know, if he's now the champion, if he has any sense, and if he doesn't, he should call me because I'm good at this stuff. Whatever stroller he was pushing, he should have an endorsement deal from them. But it's not motorized. It's not motorized. You're stupid. If it was motorized, no, it's not. But you know they have performance tires on them now. In this country, we can't do anything half-ass anymore. You know, you look at these great old pro athletes, baseball players, And like they will all tell you, hey, these kids playing baseball year round, they're going to have Tommy John by the time they're in eighth grade. They're going to burn out. And they don't learn skills outside of the basic core set of baseball skills. They should be playing different sports and taking time off and not repetitive motion and all this. But we can't do like we did when I was growing up. We can't play football in the fall and then basketball in the spring and then baseball in the summer. No, no, no. We have to go year-round. Travel team. I got all these friends of mine, and they have their kids are now coming up through, let's say baseball is a big one. And they're all, you know, my kid made select team, and we're on travel ball, and we're good. And they all think their kid's going to go pro. So now they've got, and I did it, but they've got, you know, hitting instructors and pitching instructors and fielding instructors and nutritionists and all that. You're like, what are we doing here? Well, same thing here. I'll guarantee you this stroller is so over the top with the performance wheels and the polycarbonate, you know, lightest material to push. Oh, my goodness. It's funny, isn't it? It's funny that with everything in this country, I mean, it's capitalism, and I love capitalism, but my goodness, we have to overdo everything, don't we? Nothing can be normal anymore. You know, I've got nieces that have kids, and actually, for that matter, my nephew, who's also named Michael, I have Megan, Ruchi, Shilpi, Michael. I've got nieces and nephews, and they have little kids. And they, when they come over for Christmas or one of the holidays, they can't just bring the baby like, you know, my parents did with us. And no, no, no, no, no. Nowadays, before they leave, they are prepared like they're scaling Kilimanjaro. They've got pouches and also they got stuff like it's a survivalist parenting. They've got all these pouches and all these things. And so you watch them before they leave the house and they have to get strapped in. It's like the Hurt Locker. They got to get strapped in like a biohazard suit. What are you preparing for? You're literally going to the grocery store. Oh, no, no, no. You got to have the baby. You got to have the diapers and the foods and the drinks. It's almost as if they're afraid they're going to be marooned on a desert island with their child for a month and they have to be prepped for it. What happened in the old days? You just, you know, my mom, you just throw a baby on the hip and go to the store and come home. You didn't have a steering wheel either. You didn't need a steering wheel back then because you had the safest thing to keep you from going. As you stood up in the passenger seat, on the bench seat, you had the single greatest safety innovation ever. Your mom's right arm. And when she hit the brake, she put that arm up. You weren't going anywhere. You weren't going through the window because she had super arm. She had super arm strength. And there you were, 3 years old, standing up, looking out the window. Those were the good old days. That was before. Now they got to put them in that whole seat in the back and all that crap.
4: Ladies and gentlemen, Elvis has left the building. Thank you and good night.
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11: The popular podcast Call Her Daddy will end her Unwell Beverage business. That's according to a report from Bloomberg, which says Cooper's Unwell Beverage Company will cease operations following the sale of Halloween-themed beverages this fall. The owner of the surveillance cameras used by law enforcement is introducing changes as concerns grow over mass surveillance.
12: Flock says it will protect privacy by purging the camera data after 7 days instead of monthly. It will also launch automatic audits for abnormal activity, which comes after several law enforcement officers were arrested for abusing the system. In addition, Flock will require police to submit a reason for each search of their camera platform. I'm Eva Basinger.
11: The producer price index, a key gauge of inflation, held steady in July after a revised 0.1% decline in June. Mark Mayfield with more.
13: Markets had expected the index, which measures prices received by producers for goods and services, would increase by 0.2%. Numbers released Thursday by the Bureau of Labor Statistics show that food prices fell nearly 1%, while a 3.1% drop in energy prices was offset by increases in the costs of construction and services.
11: And if you've been on Insta lately, you may have noticed a bit of a new look.
14: The social media app unveiled its first new logo in a decade on Thursday. In a post, Instagram head Adam Mosseri said the new logo is cleaner and more modern, with references to the original and the simplicity and craft that's always made it Instagram. Some users criticized the new woodmark by saying the R in Instagram looks more like a Z. Other commenters told Mosseri the platform should deal with other issues like AI-generated content and bots rather than a new logo. I'm Matt Mattinson.
11: And the New York City Council is approving a measure to make outdoor dining year-round. Under regulations adopted under former Mayor Eric Adams, roadside structures were only allowed up from April until November. Now restaurants will be able to keep those sidewalk sheds open all year. I'm Monica Nelson with your consumer and business news.
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15: Chicago, 1989.
16: White victim, female, pretty, wealthy.
15: A white woman's murder shocks the city. A black man from the projects comes forward with information about the case.
17: He says the police are his friends.
15: But out of nowhere, he goes from star witness to prime suspect.
17: And then that's it. They turn on him.
15: The system is hungry for a conviction. Lee Harris is sentenced to 90 years.
18: I get 90 years for killing somebody I have never seen.
15: Behind bars, Lee finds an unlikely ally in his cellie, Robert. The pair are like chalk and cheese. There's no way their paths would ever cross on the outside. But as a fellow inmate, Robert sees through the lies and vows to do the unthinkable. Clear Lee's name.
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2: Just before midnight on Saturday, February 19th, 2005, Danielle Imbo and her friend Richard Patron left a crowded Philadelphia bar. The two 30-somethings planned to walk to Richard's truck and drive home, but they never made it.
3: It does not make sense. 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
2: Was it an accident, or were they murdered?
24: No one had a motive to kill them.
2: Those same questions frustrated law enforcement. The FBI called it murder for hire.
3: Who killed these two individuals, and how did they get rid of them?
25: Both of them weren't the target. One of them was the target. The other one was wrong place, wrong time.
2: But which victim was the intended target and why?
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3: You're right, it could be. But it also could be something your son did too.
24: 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No one.
3: He's your son. 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
2: Fingers were pointed, allegations were made, and lines were drawn.
3: That drove the wedge between the families.
2: What happened to Danielle and Richard?
26: I think that whatever happened to my dad and Danielle was planned and orchestrated and thought out.
2: I'm Andrea Gunning. In this series, I dig into my own investigation to find answers for the families and get justice for Richard and Danielle.
3: I just want some peace for my sister's soul, and I want some peace for my mother.
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19: John Polk was my nemesis. I knew in order to live a rich and fulfilling life, one where I was equal under the law and could be happy and fulfilled, I needed to defeat the message that John Polk was peddling.
20: I'm John Polk. For years, I was the poster boy of the conversion therapy movement. The ex-gay who married an ex-lesbian and traveled the world telling my story of how I changed my sexuality from gay to straight. I wore the label of ex-gay with pride. That was all until, well, we'll get to that part.
19: He's like a car wreck, and then people can't keep their eyes off him. He evokes a reaction. He did with me.
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2: 1971. 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Soul Train had just started chugging along. 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Weebles started to wobble, but as we all know, they don't fall down.
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2: 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I'm Ed Helms, host of Snafu, Season 2, Medburg. 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
14: 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Blood Trails.
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19: Daphne Caruana Galizia was a Maltese investigative journalist and blogger who spent her life fighting for truth, justice, and decency in a country overrun by corruption. 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
19: 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My name is Manuel De Lilla, former political operative turned journalist.
21: I'm John Sweeney, a former BBC journalist and investigative reporter. Together, we unravel the web of deception, exposing the dangerous forces at play in Malta.
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27: You know, America's produced like lots and lots of stuff. Just piles of stuff. The fact of the matter is all day long, every day, there are warehouses full of stuff getting just pushed off a cliff. All day, every day.
25: That's Ian Nagoski, who runs the Canary Records label.
27: A friend of mine said that what he loves is being the guy standing at the edge of the cliff, waving his arms, going, wait, no, let me look at those first before you throw them away. I think there might be some good stuff in there. I think there might be some stories. I don't think we should throw all those away yet.
25: 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A bizarre tale of two infamous New Yorkers.
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14: In the history of cinema, few films have been as successful as The Godfather. Francis Ford Coppola's gangster epic set a new standard not just for movies about the mafia, but for movies in general. Although, if you talk to the people who made it, The Godfather's prospects for success were far from assured. In fact, before its release, they were pretty bleak.
15: And they said, we're finished. This is over. The movie's not going to work. You gotta get rid of those guys. It's a disaster.
14: Then Leave the Gun, Take the Cannoli. My co-host Mark Seal and I strip back the varnish of movie history and talk to never-before-heard-from sources to get at what really made the process so arduous. Leave the Gun, Take the Cannoli is based on my co-host Mark's best-selling book of the same title. 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We sift through innumerable accounts, many of them conflicting, and try to get to the truth of what really happened. Leave the Gun, Take the Cannoli features new and archival interviews with Francis Ford Coppola.
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3: This is in German. Do not buy unless you speak German. As you can tell from this review, I speak English and not German.
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4: Can't you just make a movie about mobsters where they don't swear?
0: We'll uncover some startling truths. September 11th was still more than a week away.
4: He claiming Mr. Rogers had something to do with 9/11?
3: I think he's not claiming it. 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
0: We'll go on a journey of self-discovery.
4: Night of the Comet is one of the greatest movies.
3: Well,
4: no, it's not, but... I immediately back off this.
0: And confront our own shameful opinions.
4: Why should the pros who get, at least they get paid for, why do I want to do this for free? Like, my opinion on, what was that band that I really got out in front of?
0: The New Radicals.
4: The New Radicals. Yeah, I was like, I think this guy's like the next Stevie Wonder.
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20: May 2018, a desperate call for help.
21: They're saying that they want to kill me. They're saying that they want me as their guarantee.
20: Joshua Holt, an American citizen, and his wife, Tammy, found themselves trapped inside a Venezuelan prison cell. 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How did two people go from just married to justice denied?
22: He says, okay, do you have guns here in Venezuela? And I said, no, I don't have guns here in Venezuela.
23: The police take Josh. They ask me, you want to be with your husband? Yes.
24: A Utah family says their son is sitting in a Venezuelan jail after

0: Or passes very close to the big island of Hawaii later today.
1: We already have hurricane warnings south of us on the big island where the first impacts are expected. A direct hurricane hit in Hawaii is rare, happening just three times in the last 77 years.
0: Fox Weather's Katie Byrne reporting from Honolulu. 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
9: I'm Julian Edelman. 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

I'm Chad Pergram with the Speaker's Lobby. Dr. Anthony Fauci never deviated from his script invoking the Fifth Amendment 111 times during a recent Senate hearing. By the way, Fauci's repetitive legal recitation of the Fifth is not a Senate record. In 1958, mob boss Vito Genovese appeared before a Senate panel investigating organized crime. Genovese

0: that'll do it for this edition of the Fox News Rundown from Washington. Tomorrow, Fox's Jared Halpern speaks with doctors on both sides of the vaccine debate after the president's order reducing the federal childhood vaccine recommendation schedule and calling for a splitting up of the MMR shot into separate visits. I'm Jessica Rosenthal. 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
10: President Trump in New York. I'm Deborah Valentine, Fox News. President Trump speaking on Long Island in support of Republican gubernatorial candidate Bruce Blakeman and highlighting new crime rates in New York City.
11: According to the FBI's 2025 Uniform Crime Report, violent crime was down 9.3% from the previous year. Murder and non-negligent manslaughter was down 18.1%, rape down 7.6%, and robbery down 18.5%. President Trump, who campaigned as a law and order president, touted the numbers as evidence that he is making America great again. The president made the stop at the Nassau County Police Academy along with FBI Director Kash Patel. Dozens of police officers in uniform stood behind the podium as he spoke. He told the crowd he has ended the war on police and declared a very strong war on crime.
10: That's Fox's Anita Vogel reporting. Luigi Mangione pleads guilty in a New York City courtroom for the murder of United Healthcare CEO Brian Thompson. Fox's Brian Yenis reports from New York City.
12: Luigi Mangione pleading guilty to two federal stalking charges as the 28-year-old confessed to shooting and killing United Healthcare CEO Brian Thompson. Mangione read from a statement expressing no remorse, admitting, quote, "Before traveling to New York, I used a 3D printer to make part of a gun. On the morning of December 4th, 2024, I shot Mr. Thompson in Manhattan and he died. I knew what I was doing was illegal. Mangione said he emailed United Healthcare's leadership posing as a $50 billion investor, tricking them into sharing the location of its investor conference in New York City where he shot Thompson outside.
10: Mangione's sentencing plan for December. 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
25: 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And I'll give it to you again. It's 1-800-212-4787. Okay, well, if you're just joining us, we've been talking with Dr. Janet McCarroll. She's a natural health expert. She's also an expert in dealing with pain, pain relief. But we've been talking about how pain has a devastating effect on our overall health, and now how her glucosamine cream, this is a natural solution, is a way to really get to the, the root cause.
26: That's right.
25: Of pain in the body. Before we get into that, Dr. Janet, mm-hmm. I'm going to ask you, I know this is hard for you because this is emotional, but I think it's important for people to understand how you got to where you are today or why, what's driving right. you. And if you could share that sure. story, I'd sure
26: well,
25: appreciate it.
26: It was birthed out of a lot of personal pain
25: mm-hmm.
26: and pain that my husband had years ago. He had severe osteoarthritis throughout his body. At the same time, I had fibromyalgia.
25: Right.
26: So I was really on a quest to find something all natural to help him have a better quality of life
25: mm-hmm.
26: and for myself as well. I mean, I had to function and raise three children during that time.
25: Mm-hmm. Well, let's talk a little bit about what's in your glucosamine
26: yes.
25: Cream.
26: Well, I did a lot of research on glucosamine. I knew how good it was. So I came across the fact that emu oil is a powerful natural anti-inflammatory
25: mm-hmm.
26: and can carry most any ingredient right through your skin and deliver relief to your area of pain.
25: Okay.
26: So I took emu oil and glucosamine.
25: Mm-hmm.
26: I used boswellia, which is an Indian herb that's an anti-inflammatory.
25: Okay.
26: Bromelain, that's an enzyme known to be an anti-inflammatory.
25: Okay.
26: MSM, a natural organic sulfur that is also just as important as glucosamine in rebuilding and repairing our joints.
25: Yeah.
26: And so I put that all together in a cream that actually has no odor. It's greaseless. It doesn't freeze the pain. It doesn't burn the pain. It doesn't irritate your skin. Goes in 15 minutes later, you have relief. So that's why I'm here, to share what I know and share what I have.
25: Right.
26: Because it
25: right.
26: works.
25: And I have this here, by the way, folks. Glucosamine cream, it comes in a plastic dispenser that has
26: yes.
25: a pump top on it.
26: It's a pump and it's metered. You'll need 1 to 2 pumps depending on the area
25: okay.
26: of pain, of inflammation.
25: Right.
26: If it's sanitary, you know,
25: okay.
26: no contamination, so you don't have to worry about it becoming rancid.
25: Okay. Now, in terms of this getting into your body then, you're talking about a couple things right here. Not only relieving the pain, but also
26: Rebuilding.
25: The rebuilding part. So how does that work?
26: Once you apply the cream to that area that you're going to target, okay, you get the inflammation to go down and the body heals itself. The body heals itself provided you give it the raw materials it needs. I'm giving you what you need for your body to take over and do the job it was meant to do, and that's heal.
25: Okay. And this is safe. You have nothing that you have to worry about here?
26: You don't have to worry about a thing. If you're taking drugs for pain, it won't conflict with that at all. None of these ingredients
25: do. Okay, I was going to ask that. Okay. So what is then a realistic expectation? If somebody calls today and wants to try your glucosamine cream, what would you tell them?
26: I would say within the first 15 minutes, you're going to notice that your pain is greatly reduced or even eliminated.
25: Okay.
26: And then over time, you're going to rebuild and repair your joints with that inflammation being taken down. That's going to restore flexibility and mobility. And sleep, I mean, if you can sleep again, that's where our bodies get all of our recuperative, regenerative ability to heal. And then with that being taken care of, all the things that you love to do, you can start doing again, traveling, exercising, so you can lose weight.
25: Right.
26: You can socialize with family and friends. You can be the life of the party.
25: Yeah. Pain really changes who you are because of all of these other things. You just can't do, or it's very difficult to deal with in terms of living a normal life
26: Well, you can't. You're right. You can't live a normal life anymore.
25: Right.
26: Your life has changed forever until you get this thing taken care of. And you can.
25: Yeah. And you've got people out there that are already getting great results, right?
26: I brought some more emails and letters if you'd like to hear them.
25: Sure.
26: Okay. Let's see. Chris, here's one from Beverly from California. I would love for you to know how happy I am with your product. My feet and legs are usually in pain from being overweight and on my feet all day. At night, I can hardly get to sleep from the pain. I discovered by applying glucosamine to the painful areas, I'm able to get a good night's sleep. Thank you so much for making this possible. Here's one more, Chris, from Darlene from Pittsburgh, Pennsylvania. It's a miracle in a tube that truly does take away the pain. It works as nothing else I've ever tried. It worked quickly and eliminated all of the pain.
25: Are these kinds of responses unusual?
26: No.
25: Really?
26: They're the usual.
25: Really?
26: They're the usual. I mean, I must say that it does my heart good to hear these things because I know what it's like to suffer and I know what it's like to get relief. And every time, you know, I get one of these emails or these letters, it just confirms it. Hundreds of thousands of people have used my cream with great results.
25: That's great. Mm-hmm. All right, folks, I want to take a moment here to let you listeners know that if you want to try Dr. Janet's Extra Strength Glucosamine Pain Relief Formula, there's a special toll-free number to call. 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So what do you think, folks? This is pretty interesting, isn't it? Pain obviously is something that is a huge epidemic in this country. I don't think there's many of us, or any of us for that matter, that has not experienced pain from time to time, or maybe it's more serious, more chronic. And looking for a real solution here, understanding that perhaps the pharmaceutical approach is now we know is not the best approach at this point, because there are so many side effects associated with these drugs out there.
26: That's right.
25: But looking at it from a natural standpoint, and Dr. Janice glucosamine cream maybe makes some sense here. I mean, this is again putting back into your body. We do seem to discover time and time again that when you give your body what it needs, it knows what to do with it.
26: It
25: knows how to fix the problem. It's only if it doesn't get those things
26: right. That
25: you continue to have the problem. And again, we've been talking about Dr. Janet's glucosamine cream, and this is a number of ingredients that you put together.
26: Right.
25: And is this good for any type of pain?
26: If you have pain of any kind, it's going to make a difference. I mean, I don't care how extreme it is, mm-hmm. and how minimal it is. It's going to give you relief. Now, if it's more extreme, of course, it may take a little longer. Mm-hmm. If you can take your pain from a 10 to a 5 and on down the line with continued use,
25: mm-hmm.
26: well, I'm telling you, that's very doable.
25: Yeah.
26: So this is really exciting to be able to share this with you.
25: Yeah. Again, I think one of the things that is important for people to understand, because mm-hmm. it's very unique, this is a cream.
26: Yes.
25: This is not a supplement. Yet
26: no.
25: There are lots of supplements out there.
26: Uh-huh.
25: And what do you tell someone that comes into your office and says, well, mm-hmm. Dr. Janet, you know, I've tried this, I've tried that, I've tried this, I've tried all of these things, and it did not work. So therefore, the natural approach doesn't work.
26: First of all, for glucosamine, or MSM for that matter, it takes 90 days for them to notice something, if in fact they're going to notice anything, because they may not be breaking down and absorbing
25: this
26: and utilizing
25: if
26: you're taking it orally.
25: Mm-hmm.
26: And after 3 months, people give up. People in pain, they want relief and they want it now.
25: Right.
26: And that's why I developed this cream. Again, 15 minutes, and I am telling you, you'll notice that it's going to the good.
25: Mm-hmm.
26: And so I just give you a challenge, you know, try it. You have nothing to lose.
25: Okay, again, we're talking about Dr. Janet's glucosamine cream here. And Dr. Janet, I mean, somebody calls today, gets your cream, and tries it. What should they expect, realistically?
26: Within the first 15 minutes, as you use the cream, you'll notice the pain diminishes. And just as slowly as you got out of life,
25: mm-hmm.
26: you'll start to see yourself come back into life, and you'll see you'll want to call people again. You'll want to talk on the phone. You know, you'll want to go see your neighbors. You'll
25: mm-hmm.
26: want to go
25: mm-hmm.
26: take your kids to the park. You'll want to walk your dog again.
25: Yeah.
26: You'll want to do all these things.
25: I think it's just simple things. You'll wash the car.
26: The things other people take for granted.
25: Right, right.
26: You'll be able to do.
25: Right. But on the other hand, people want to know that mm-hmm. This is not just you saying this. They want to know that other people out there have been in their situations and have gotten results.
26: Well, I have letters and emails from people all over the country. Does my heart good, you know, to hear back. I have an email from Kay from New York. She says, I have arthritis in too many places and recently broke my right wrist. All these aches and pains are lessened within a few minutes of using the glucosamine cream. Your dispenser is easy to use and was especially appreciated when my wrist wasn't working very well. I will not be without this product.
25: Hmm.
26: Here's one more. I've lost the pain in my knees and I can walk without any problems, climb stairs, sleep at night without pain. I'm so glad I heard about the cream. It makes me want to wake up in the morning. And that's exactly what we were just talking
25: that's
26: about.
25: That's interesting. Makes me want to wake up in the morning.
26: You see what I mean?
25: All right, folks. 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Okay, well, this has been really, really enlightening. We've been talking about pain, which unfortunately is a difficult subject for so many people. And we've been talking about Dr. Janet's glucosamine cream, which contains proven pain-fighting ingredients that not only help to reduce or even eliminate your pain, but also help to rebuild. And
3: that's,
25: I think,
3: right.
25: That's so important. There is an opportunity here to get on a path back to ultimate health.
26: You know, with pain, you have this what if thinking. What if this isn't going to get better? Am I going to wind up in a wheelchair?
25: Yeah.
26: What do I have? Is this terminal? Is this going to take me out? What's going to happen to my family?
25: Right.
26: What's going to happen to my job? So this is what America is going through. And the stress only perpetuates the pain syndrome.
25: Mm-hmm.
26: And so I'm here to tell you that help is on its way. It's time to take charge. Be proactive. Pick up the phone and try this.
25: So your glucosamine cream is all natural.
26: All natural.
25: And you just rub this right in the area
26: of
25: pain.
26: Put it right where it hurts.
25: Doesn't stink.
26: No
25: smell. Doesn't, and it's not greasy.
26: Won't ruin your clothes.
25: And this is safe. You don't have to worry about interactions.
26: No,
25: nothing
26: not
25: to be concerned about there. I meant to ask you, is this something that you can continue to use or should continue to use after, you know, let's say that you don't have pain anymore, but
26: keep replenishing.
25: If it happened once,
26: it can happen again.
25: Yeah.
26: So you want to keep replenishing all those building blocks that help us remain flexible.
25: Right.
26: So
25: right.
26: There you have it. It works. I'm living proof. So.
25: And what should you notice when you start using it?
26: More flexibility, less pain. You'll have more mobility. You're going to sleep better.
25: Mm-hmm.
26: You're going to get back into life.
25: Mm-hmm.
26: You know, it's funny. I have people tell me the first and second day they use it. They go, you know, I have a feeling for the first time that my well-being's returning.
25: Mm-hmm.
26: I'm going to be all right.
25: Yeah. And there are literally thousands of people that have benefited already.
26: Absolutely. We know that for a fact. The letters don't stop coming in. So
25: well, can you share a few more with us?
26: Sure. Let's see. I brought some more with me here. We've got Pam from Douglasville, Georgia. She says, my finger swelled and my doctor said it was carpal tunnel syndrome. And I couldn't get any relief, so I rubbed a glucosamine cream on my fingers and hand, and the pain was instantly gone. I keep this by my bed, in my purse, and at my workstation. Thank you, Dr. Jana. And Agnes sent this letter. I knit for hours at a time. It takes all the oil from my skin, and my hands were so bad that they were cracked, bleeding, and very itchy. Plus, my hands hurt a lot, too, sometimes waking me up at night. I would use your glucosamine cream on my hands, and I'd have to tell you that it's better than any hand cream or lotions. Plus, the aching and pain have faded, and my hands have never been so smooth. Emu oil also is an incredible skin conditioner. So that's a side benefit, too.
25: Yeah.
26: So, you know, there's just all kinds of things as the testimonies keep pouring in.
25: Yeah.
26: So.
25: Well, Dr. Jana, unfortunately, we're about out of time here. Any final words of encouragement you want to leave with our listeners today?
26: Yes, absolutely, Chris. You know, pain, it can be your friend because it alerts you to take action. But pain becomes your enemy when you fail to take action. And that's what the show is all about. I want to encourage you to become proactive and go to the root cause of your pain. And I've offered you a real proven solution that's helped hundreds of thousands of people just like you across America over the past 10 years find relief. 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
25: 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All right, folks. 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And be sure to join us again next week for another great show. I'm Chris McKay. 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
3: This is the best weekend talk show in America. Jack Armstrong and Joe Getty here with a digest of some of the 20 hours of live radio we've done this week, talking about the Democratic Socialists of America wackadoodles. And on the other side of the coin, an absolutely wonderful conversation with James Lindsay, who's one of the foremost writers and thinkers calling these crazy people out. That and all sorts of good stuff that happened in the crazy week that's been. If you like what you hear, grab our podcast, Armstrong and Getty On Demand. Now, the best weekend talk show in America. This morning, the show will be presented under the title, well, at least people are finally paying attention to the WNBA. Or, if you prefer, I was wrong about the Eagle, damn it. Hanson, I need you to figure out exactly when I talked about Jackie the Eagle and mocked it yesterday. Because for those of you who listen to the show live on the radio somewhere in America, or I think we're just on America, online overseas. For those of you who listen live, I want to address the topic at the same time of day, so I'm most likely to convey my mea culpa to the people who heard it yesterday. Okay? The very short version. And Katie, I know you get this. I realized, and we got a couple of emails about this. Very nice. Very nice. I realized there is a Raptor cam that's not far from my house that has focused on a couple of different sorts of birds' nests, but including some bald eagles. And, I was really rooting for them to hatch and the babies to be okay.
4: Yeah.
3: And so I know nature is cruel, and maybe they will, maybe they won't. But I get people who are like invested in hoping the eagles would be okay and didn't want to see Jackie the Eagle. Eagles don't have names. That part I'm still right about. Okay.
5: Jackie, are you here? Where's Jackie?
3: Oh, my God, see, Mr. Michael. President. Again. Again.
4: I yelled Jackie at Michael. You yelled here. At Biden.
3: Yeah. Yeah. No, Biden's right. Or I'm sorry, Michael's right. So anyway, what I was objecting to, and I realize now I have a bit of a problem. And Jack does this, too, and I yell at him for it. I hate David Muir so much. The bent-nosed jackass who's the anchor of ABC Evening News. Nobody watches the Evening News. His cloying, syrupy, simpleton fixation on the story prejudiced me against the story.
4: Yeah.
3: And it got my back up. And I apologize to Eagle lovers everywhere. Your affection for rooting for the Eagles is perfectly natural. Not the Philadelphia Eagles. I still hate them and will till I die. But the bald Eagles. It's perfectly understandable. And I'm sorry the nice Eagle lady is dead. But nice, nature is.
4: Nice Eagle lady?
3: But nature is cruel. Nature is really cruel. But I'm rooting for the Eagles. Of course I am. I'm not a monster. I just hate David Muir. He's a monster. All right. So that's out of the way. Although I will revisit. Yep. In a few words, that's what I'm trying to say. Thank you, Mr. Former Attorney General. Who was that, Michael, again?
6: John Ashcroft.
3: John Ashcroft. That's right. Wow. Man, time flies. Katie, I believe you have the transcript of what I said yesterday and for which I need to apologize.
4: Yes.
3: Here. How long is it?
4: Maybe like a minute.
3: All right, go ahead.
4: Jackie has passed. I believe in balance and that sort of thing. But look, there is no crueler bitch on earth than Mother Nature.

0: Number one, I have been an enthusiastic consumer of a Raptor cam that focuses on some nests by my house. And I have rooted for the eagles for their eggs to hatch and for them to have babies and the babies to be healthy and successful and that sort of thing. And so I thought, well, wait a minute, then why was I a little bit cynical about the reaction? And there are two reasons. This is not an excuse. It's an explanation. Two reasons. Number one, some of the crazy people who plagued the veterinarians and like went in and were trying to insist that they save Jackie. And the people are like, we're trying to do it. Would you get out of here? There were crazy people involved. Mm-hmm. But secondly, and this is the key point, I realized what queered me to the whole thing, what poisoned my attitude is how much I hate David Muir, the anchor of ABC News, the bent-nosed jackass, who will report that, well, first of all, he reports that there's severe weather every single day. But he uses the same self-serious, low-voice tone, whether he's reporting two baby ducks flew away from the nest or an earthquake killed 100,000 people in Detroit. I mean, it just, and he's such a lefty and he's so happy with himself. I hate him. And he's really been hammering the Jackie the Eagle story in like a syrupy, dopey way. And it prejudiced me and it made me cynical about not David Muir, bent-nosed jackass, but about the people who are into the Eagles. And yeah. I apologize for that. I love nature. I love watching raptors and shorebirds and that sort of thing. I spend more time than is normal doing it. But yeah. I hate David Muir.
1: You know, I
0: so
1: think
0: that's it.
1: I had just kind of a bad taste in my mouth for David Muir for a while, and now I think I'm on your level. And it started with the L.A. fires when he had the fire jacket on, and they turned, and he had a fashion clasp on the back of the jacket to make him look more fit.
0: Slim and manly.
1: As he's standing in front of homes burning to the ground. Yeah, he's so full of himself.
0: Well, that reminds me, among the other many things that we're probably not going to be able to squeeze in, maybe we'll try tomorrow, but the trial or the legal proceedings against that confused, dopey, leftist piece of crap who actually set some of the disastrous fires in Southern California, it's underway, and it is utterly clear he did it in the name of socialism and leftist politics. There have been reams written about how those fires are the product of climate change.
1: Yeah, right.
0: And fossil fuels and the evil, evil conservatives and how climate change threatens us all. Oh, they're about to air a big climate change episode of Sesame Street.
1: Oh, good. That's necessary.
0: For God's sake. Yeah. That's what they get. Yeah, terrify the little kids. Terrify the little kids who can't understand any of this, you monsters. Anyway, so you got reams written about climate change. And you will be unsuccessful if you go to LA Times or any of the major publications to try to find information about leftist inspired arson and the disaster, the utter devastation caused by that leftist violence. Because setting a massive wildfire is an act of violence. I mean, my God, it is perhaps the greatest mass destruction an individual can unleash. And it was leftist violence. But you will not get a word on that. So, anyway, enough said. I'm preaching to the choir here. Y'all know what I'm talking about.
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9: Visual health. It makes your skin look great. It makes all the cells of the body work effectively. According to a recent study, 98% of us are low in omega-3s. You must take an omega-3. That's right. In here. You have to take vitamin D. Where, if you're above Atlanta, let's say, you have to take vitamin D because for the whole winter, you're not making any. And then if you slather on the sunscreen in the summer, you're still not making any. And vitamin D is critical for everything. It signals to a tenth of the human genome. It's important for muscle health, eye health, immune health, brain health, happy mood. You want to feel good. It's your vitamin D. You got to get that in there. The average Multi-Steve is going to give you 400 international units. That's a joke. The Super Pill has a full 2,000 international units.
10: That's huge.
9: Of vitamin D.
10: That's huge.
9: A meaningful dose.
10: Yeah.
9: And the list goes on and on. It's 100 milligrams of CoQ10. It's the right B12. So what I hear from my patients, that let's say they come in on a Monday and they're, you know, have some neck pain or back pain. I want to see them again later in the week. They come in and they're like, wow, doc, this makes a difference. This isn't like a regular multi where you take it and you hope it's going to work.
10: Right.
9: This is like, wow, I feel better. Once people start on the Super Pill, this is just something they get over and over and over.
10: Well, the way I view this, this is kind of a next generation new frontier of supplementation. It's where one simple pill that you have in your elite multi that you're talking about, an elite omega-3, you said, with krill oil and fish oil, and then you augment that with the cellular energizers like coenzyme Q10, talked about astaxanthin and lutein for the eyes and skin, and even ginkgo, which I don't think you mentioned, for brain health. Now, that is a great idea right there, because we get a little bit older, things slow down. Ginkgo is great for brain health. I mean, does this all surprise you that it's never been done before?
9: You know, I've always been surprised that it hasn't been done before, but, you know, I don't get involved in the intrinsics, but when I talk to Jan over there at Purity, Jason over there, you know, this took them over a year to put together, because to get everything stabilized, because with the fish oil and the krill oil and then the multi, to make everything work just right wasn't easy. But then the benefits are so great. Let's go to this recent study. This is a recent large randomized study. This is on multivitamins.
10: This would be interesting. Right here.
9: The multivitamin they used isn't half the multi we're talking about right now. So this is a randomized double-blind, placebo-controlled study performed by researcher Steve from Wake Forest University School of Medicine in collaboration with Brigham and Women's Hospital in Boston. That's an affiliate of Harvard. So very high-end study. 2,262 older men and women, average age 72. This was published in September 2022, so very recent.
10: Yeah.
9: What the researchers found was nothing less than shocking. They did this study over 3 years. They gave them cognitive tests at baseline. So that's thinking tests. How is this person thinking? Okay. Everybody was normal cognitively when the test began. Mm-hmm. Now, 3 years later, they redid the cognitive test. Some were on placebo, of course. Some were on the multi. The multivitamin slowed cognitive decline, Steve, by 60%.
10: No way.
9: You would have thought this would have been trumpeted from the hilltops, but you know what? The media, they love to come out and pan vitamins. So when, God forbid, a study comes out that doesn't show the vitamin did an amazing job, that's big headlines. But this,
10: 60.
9: This is major, and it's from Harvard. It's from Wake Forest, Brigham Young Hospital. It cut down cognitive decline by 60%. So that's just outstanding.
10: That's
9: Let me
10: amazing.
9: Tell you something. The multi we're talking about here, the super pill, is order of magnitudes better. You know, just the nutrients are better. So you asked me about ginkgo before.
10: Yeah.
9: So when you combine a multi with ginkgo biloba, which has wonderful support for the brain, along with krill oil and fish oil, incredible support for the brain, B vitamins, so important for the brain. And then you add our elite lutein, which has tons of brain benefits, along with skin benefits and eye benefits. This becomes just an outstanding brain formula, on top of it being great for the heart and energy. The first thing people are going to notice is energy. But this is going to work. This is protecting your brain. We all want to age gracefully. The super pill is going to help you do just that.
10: You mentioned something a while ago, why it took a year to develop this. Purity Products has been around for 25 plus years now, so they don't do anything halfway. I mean, you put the components together, and you want to make sure that it works. And when it does, you want to tell people about it, just like the super pill. It can deliver a multiple mode of action that goes way beyond just a basic multivitamin. And it boils down to what you like to call a difference maker in nutritional technologies. If you can, explain the savings here and why this is so advanced. Because I know savings is so important for so many people out there.
9: Wow, that is like such a great point. Because, you know, people used to complain about the sheer amount of stuff I would give them, right? They're also rolling their eyes at my receptionist when she gives them the number for the cost of it. Because if you're talking about, if you go out and buy a very top quality multivitamin, and then you're going to get some krill oil and some fish oil, and you're going to get CoQ10, and the top selling CoQ10 brand is 100 milligrams. We have 100 milligrams right here. Mm-hmm. You're going to get an eye formula with 10 milligrams of a very good lutein. So I can't see doing it for less than, and you're going to get a vitamin D formula and maybe a high-end B12.
10: Yeah.
9: I don't see you doing it for less than $200. And you know, the fact that since you're bringing up money, the fact that Purity is letting folks try a full 1 month supply of this for $9.95, I mean, that is really, you know why they do it, Steve?
10: Why?
9: Because they want people to try it. They know this is a superior product. They're not out to lose money, Purity Products. But in essence, when you get this, they're pretty much losing money, because I think the first 1,000 calls even getting free shipping. You'll know that better than me. But I mean, between the shipping and the cost of the vitamin, they're out big money when someone gets one of these. But they know once people say, see, wow, this is really a lot better than what I was taking, they're going to want to continue.
10: You know, I think this is a good time to clarify how Purity can claim things like better joint comfort in just 7 days with the Purity Super Pill. Because, hey, let's be honest here. I mean, you can't get this benefit from a regular multi out there. It just doesn't exist. Characterize why adding the omega-3s to Purity Super Pill really leverages the science of these omega-3s from krill to reduce joint pain from exercise and activity in just 7 days.
9: This is a great study. This is double-blind, placebo-controlled out of the Journal of the American College of Nutrition. And Steve, this was done on only 300 milligrams of krill oil. It was a high-end krill oil, but it's 300 milligrams. Mm-hmm. We use 500 milligrams of krill oil, and we use something called phospho-boost krill oil. So what have they done here? They've taken out more of the sea salts, and by doing that, they concentrate up the omega-3s and the phospholipids. And so it just this is a really, really good krill oil. So you're going to get this benefit and then some. So in this study, in just 7 days, the folks that had knee discomfort, and I think these folks, if I remember correctly, were in their 50s. In just 7 days, Steve, they were 28% more comfortable.
10: Wow.
9: And they didn't do anything different. They weren't exercising or using PT or taking NSAIDs. They added krill oil.
10: Right.
9: In 30 days, they were 38% more comfortable. Now, researchers didn't stop there. They checked their joint flexibility, their joint functionality, all improved. On top of that, they measured something called C-reactive protein, which is a marker of inflammation. And we want to see that go down. And in this study, the folks on krill oil, C-reactive protein moved nicely in the right direction, showing that not only were people more comfortable, more functional, but their blood levels of this substance, C-reactive protein, were improved. So all around, tremendous benefit. This happened in 7 days. So I can say unequivocally that if you have joint discomfort, especially knee joint discomfort, because that's what this study was on, just krill oil seems to work just wonderful for making people more comfortable. So if you get this Purity Super Pill and you have the common aches and pains that come along with aging or overuse or being a weekend warrior, once you start to use this for about 7 days, you should feel more comfortable.
10: Well, this is a win-win because if you take something that's going to make you feel better, going to make your joints feel better, you're going to want to exercise and have more activity on top of that. So
9: that's universal. Yeah. When I'm a chiropractor, so I see that all the time. They come in here, they're complaining, I can't exercise. I can't play golf. I can't play tennis. Hiking's not comfortable anymore. I can't play with the grandkids. Everything hurts. I'm going up and down the stairs, whatever it is. And I start adjusting them. And once they feel better, they get back to doing the things they want to do. So yes, any therapy, any intervention that's going to help folks feel more comfortable tends to make them happier. And when you're happier and you're more comfortable, what do? You want to get back to your life, whether it's tennis or golf or hiking or playing with the grandkids or shopping or just doing more things. And we want all our customers to get out there and enjoy their lives.
10: 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I'll give out that number here in just a couple of minutes. Let's bring Dr. Neil Levin back online here with us. And as you're talking, I'm sitting here hearing this cash register going off. If I was to go out and swallow all 15 to 20 vitamin pills a day with somewhere between $200 and $300 a month, you've gone through this whole litany of things. But one of the things that you haven't mentioned just yet, you've checked off literally all of the boxes here, but you insisted that Purity include 100 milligrams of coenzyme Q10 in this formula. Now, that's for energy, right?
9: Yeah. Now, if you go to the average, big box store, club store, the best-selling CoQ10 has 100 milligrams of CoQ10. That's a good amount of CoQ10. Mm-hmm. So we have 100 milligrams of CoQ10. Now, why is CoQ10 important anyway? 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
10: Okay.
9: When you eat some food, whether it's fat, carbohydrates, protein, the body takes those, it absorbs them, it brings them to the cells. Once in the cells, it gets into the mitochondria. And those are your little blast furnaces. That's where you turn food into cellular energy. Well, one of the linchpins to turn food into cellular energy is CoQ10. Mm-hmm. You need lots of CoQ10 to effectively make your food into cellular energy. Now, when you were 20, Steve, you made oodles of CoQ10. By the time you're 70, that number is cut in half. So when you look at a 70-year-old, they're not really moving like a 20-year-old, right? So but the question becomes, can you by orally ingesting CoQ10 in supplement form, bump your levels back up? And the answer is yes. But CoQ10, it's absorbable, but when you take it with krill oil, it goes up. It's much better absorbable. So maybe 4 or 5 times better absorbed.
10: Nice.
9: And that's what we have it. We have in this krill oil, fish oil matrix. Now, one other point in CoQ10, for those out there listening that take a statin drug, and a ton of folks over 50 are on statins. They're one of the best-selling drugs out there. And we're not going to pass judgment on statins here. But the point is, if you're using a statin to lower your cholesterol because your doctor told you to, one of the side effects of statins is myalgias, is muscle pain, is discomfort. I see this all the time as a chiropractor. Mm-hmm. Folks come in and they tell me about that. It's widely held belief is that one of the reasons people get these myalgias, these muscle aches and pains from statins, is because it lowers your CoQ10 even more. So if you're taking CoQ10, if you're taking a statin, it's going to lower your CoQ10. So if you're on statins, you absolutely want a multi that has CoQ10. You want to get that CoQ10 in there. The point is, isn't it nice to know when you're taking the super pill, this also becomes your CoQ10 formula in a very absorbable omega-3 matrix.
10: Exactly. And I'm so glad you addressed that because the energy factor in this is so vitally important. If you just join us, we're talking to Dr. Neil Levin with Purity Products. You know, one of the many ingredients in here that is a clinically validated nutrient is called lutein. Now, I know you mentioned that a little bit earlier. It's plant-based superfood from marigold flowers. It's really the centerpiece of basically every single eye or vision formula out there on the market. And you guys actually use 10 full milligrams in this formula. It helps with sharper vision, helps with macular health, glare reduction. I thought that was a little surprising, which is great when you drive at night. I mean, this is great for brain function too. So, I mean, when you consider how much is in the Purity Super Pill multivitamin, Dr. Levin, Purity Super Pill, I would say at 40 times more here? Is that right? That's a big deal.
9: It's funny that you say that because I was just looking at the supplement facts panel on the leading multi just now when you started asking me this question. Mm-hmm. And they have 0.25 milligram.
10: Wow.
9: We have 10 milligrams.
10: 10.
9: So yes, that's 40 times. That's the difference.
10: Huge.
9: So we have 40 times more lutein, and it's a very special lutein. It's called LuteMax 2020. Lots and lots of studies. Yes, it comes from marigold flowers. Mm-hmm. Yes, it's clinically tested. It's a top lutein in terms of research. And the research is plain. The benefits are for vision are amazing. So LuteMax 2020 improves contrast sensitivity. It improves glare threshold. So if you're driving at night and you know that glare that they can hit you in the eyes, that bothersome glare,
10: oh, yeah.
9: This protects the eyes. It protects the eyes from blue light. Blue light is a very big problem. Like if you're looking at your computer, like I am right now, mm-hmm. It's shining blue light in your eyes. Your cell phone, when you're outside, you get a lot of blue. You've heard of blue blockers.
10: Yes.
9: Those sunglasses, one of the things they do is block blue light. too much blue light puts the kibosh on your sleep. So you're watching some TV or you're playing on your computer or your worst case scenario, you're bringing your cell phone to bed with you and looking at that, that's going to trash your melatonin and make it hard to sleep. Yep. Well, if you have enough lutein, it's almost like an internal blue blocker. It's protecting you from blue light. So, I mean, and it also boosts something called BDNF, that's brain-derived neurotrophic factor. What is that?
10: It's memory, right?
9: That's actually the factor that helps your brain neurons grow and make new synapses. And so, Nice. Yeah, I mean, lutein, great for the eyes, great for the brain, amazing skin benefits. You take lutein and it helps makes your skin look beautiful. So, yeah, this formula is just amazing. Imagine you take your multi, and you're going to get your multi now. You get your eye formula. 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They're soft gels, so they slide right down, easy to swallow. 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So that is, you know, this is one of those things you hear a lot of. You hear a lot of advertising these days, Steve.
10: Right.
9: You really
10: Oh, yeah.
9: Do. 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
10: 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Dr. Neil Levin, let's have some fun here. 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
10: All right. I have issues with my knees and my joints. Can the super pill help that?
9: In 7 days, Steve, we went over it a little while ago. 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So yeah, knees, I found in my practice, this is the kind of formula that just pretty much is very joint friendly.
10: All right, considering what we know about Purity Super Pill here, do you have any testimonials that you can share?
9: Oh, yeah. I did pull four, just the first few I saw here. This guy's got a fun name, Bebop from Lehigh Valley, Pennsylvania. He's in the age 55 to 64 bracket, rates at 5 stars. He says, best multi. I'm so happy switching to the Purity Super Pill.
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9: 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I feel better after just a couple of weeks.
10: Give me another one.
9: One nickname, April from Mesa, Arizona. 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I feel like I'm in my 30s. 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The Super Pill makes me feel amazing. I love all the Purity products.
10: All right, one more.
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10: Dr. Neil Lemon, we've run out of time. I better go and give out that number.
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7: Alex Cooper, host of the popular podcast Call Her Daddy, will end her Unwell Beverage business. That's according to a report from Bloomberg, which says Cooper's Unwell Beverage company will cease operations following the sale of Halloween-themed beverages this fall. The owner of the surveillance cameras used by law enforcement is introducing changes as concerns grow over mass surveillance.
8: Flock says it will protect privacy by purging the camera data after 7 days instead of monthly. It will also launch automatic audits for abnormal activity, which comes after several law enforcement officers were arrested for abusing the system. In addition, Flock will require police to submit a reason for each search of their camera platform. I'm Eva Basinger.
7: The producer price index, a key gauge of inflation, held steady in July after a revised 0.1% decline in June. Mark Mayfield with more.
9: Markets had expected the index, which measures prices received by producers for goods and services, would increase by 0.2%. Numbers released Thursday by the Bureau of Labor Statistics show that food prices fell nearly 1%, while a 3.1% drop in energy prices was offset by increases in the costs of construction and services.
7: And if you've been on Insta lately, you may have noticed a bit of a new look.
10: The social media app unveiled its first new logo in a decade on Thursday. In a post, Instagram head Adam Mosseri said the new logo is cleaner and more modern, with references to the original and the simplicity and craft that's always made it Instagram. Some users criticized the new woodmark by saying the R in Instagram looks more like a Z. Other commenters told Mosseri the platform should deal with other issues like AI-generated content and bots rather than a new logo. I'm at Mattinson.
7: And the New York City Council is approving a measure to make outdoor dining year-round. Under regulations adopted under former Mayor Eric Adams, roadside structures were only allowed up from April until November. Now restaurants will be able to keep those sidewalk sheds open all year. I'm Monica Nelson with your consumer and business news.
11: Dave, what are you doing?
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16: Just before midnight on Saturday, February 19th, 2005, Danielle Imbo and her friend Richard Patrone left a crowded Philadelphia bar. 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
16: Those same questions frustrated law enforcement. The FBI called it murder for hire.
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20: 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One of them was the target. 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
16: What happened to Danielle and Richard?
21: I think that whatever happened to my dad and Danielle was planned and orchestrated and thought out.
16: 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In this series, I dig into my own investigation to find answers for the families and get justice for Richard and Danielle.
17: I just want some peace for my sister's soul, and I want some peace for my mother.
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2: Alex Cooper, host of the popular podcast Call Her Daddy, will end her Unwell Beverage business. That's according to a report from Bloomberg, which says Cooper's Unwell Beverage company will cease operations following the sale of Halloween-themed beverages this fall. The owner of the surveillance cameras used by law enforcement is introducing changes as concerns grow over mass surveillance.
3: Flock says it will protect privacy by purging the camera data after 7 days instead of monthly. It will also launch automatic audits for abnormal activity, which comes after several law enforcement officers were arrested for abusing the system. In addition, Flock will require police to submit a reason for each search of their camera platform. I'm Eva Basinger.
2: The producer price index, a key gauge of inflation, held steady in July after a revised 0.1% decline in June. Mark Mayfield with more.
4: Markets had expected the index, which measures prices received by producers for goods and services, would increase by 0.2%. Numbers released Thursday by the Bureau of Labor Statistics show that food prices fell nearly 1%, while a 3.1% drop in energy prices was offset by increases in the costs of construction and services.
2: And if you've been on Insta lately, you may have noticed a bit of a new look.
5: The social media app unveiled its first new logo in a decade on Thursday. In a post, Instagram head Adam Mosseri said the new logo is cleaner and more modern, with references to the original and the simplicity and craft that's always made it Instagram. Some users criticized the new woodmark by saying the R in Instagram looks more like a Z. Other commenters told Mosseri the platform should deal with other issues like AI-generated content and bots rather than a new logo. I'm at Mattinson.
2: And the New York City Council is approving a measure to make outdoor dining year-round. Under regulations adopted under former Mayor Eric Adams, roadside structures were only allowed up from April until November. Now restaurants will be able to keep those sidewalk sheds open all year. I'm Monica Nelson with your consumer and business news.
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11: Just before midnight on Saturday, February 19th, 2005, Danielle Imbeau and her friend Richard Patron left a crowded Philadelphia bar. The two 30-somethings planned to walk to Richard's truck and drive home, but they never made it.
12: It does not make sense. It's like they literally vanished.
11: The two were never seen again.
13: Not just them, but a truck disappeared into the ether.
11: Was it an accident, or were they murdered?
14: No one had a motive to kill them.
11: Those same questions frustrated law enforcement. The FBI called it murder for hire.
12: Who killed these two individuals, and how did they get rid of them?
15: Both of them weren't the target. One of them was the target. The other one was wrong place, wrong time.
11: But which victim was the intended target and why?
14: It was definitely murder for hire for Danielle, not for Richard.
12: You're right, it could be. But it also could be something your son did too.
14: No one was looking to kill Richard. No one.
12: He's your son, and in your eyes, he's innocent. 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
0: Her words weren't written under peaceful shade, but under fear for her life.
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2: Angelo Bavaro, an Israeli airstrike on southern Lebanon killed 7 people early this morning. Among those dead, 3 kids and 2 women. The IDF says strikes targeted Hezbollah infrastructure in response to attacks on troops. President Trump highlighting dropping crime numbers during a trip to Long Island Friday.
3: According to the FBI's 2025 Uniform Crime Report, violent crime was down 9.3% from the previous year. Murder and non-negligent manslaughter was down 18.1%.
2: Fox's Anita Vogel. Impacts are expected today on Hawaii from Tropical Storm Lala.
4: 75-mile-an-hour wind gust will knock out power. Rainfall totals down in Hilo, 8 to 12 inches.
2: 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That system expected to become a Category 1 hurricane. 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
0: I'm Justin Posviak, News Radio 920 and 104.7 FM. Here's what's happening. Two people were taken to the hospital after a small plane crashed at Chatham Airport Friday morning. According to NBC 10, crews arrived around 10:30 and found a 17-foot Zenith aircraft upright on the runway with heavy damage to its underside and propeller. Both occupants had already gotten out and suffered non-life-threatening injuries. They were taken to Cape Cod Hospital. Crews reported no further hazards after cleaning up a fuel spill. There's a confirmed case of Powassan virus in Rhode Island. A Newport County man in his 70s was diagnosed with the rare tick-borne illness. It's the second confirmed case in the state this year. Initial symptoms include fever, headache, and vomiting, which can progress to more serious symptoms requiring hospitalization. With no vaccine or treatment, health experts urge people to take tick prevention precautions when outdoors. And swimming is banned at King Park Beach in Newport until further notice. It's due to high bacteria levels in the water. The State Department of Health announced the restriction this week. The DOH regularly updates beach conditions at 401-222-2751 or at health.ri.gov/beaches. In sports, the Red Sox fell to the Pittsburgh Pirates 8-4 at PNC Park. Their weekend set continues tonight at 7:15. Get news 24/7 on demand at newsradiori.com.
1: Great defiance. I'm Angelo Bavaro, Fox News. President Trump says he will declare the Strait of Hormuz a U.S. territory.
2: President Trump says the United States is badly defeating Iran and that oil prices are coming way down as the Navy enforces a blockade against Iran.
3: We have the blockade. No ships get through unless we want them to.
2: Less than 3 months ahead of the midterms and more than 6 months into this conflict, Democrats are ripping the president's Iran policy. Congressman Jim McGovern posted, quote, Trump promised to lower prices on day one. Instead, his billionaire's first economic policies, stupid tariffs, and illegal war with Iran are pushing prices to record highs. The president maintains the U.S. has total control over the strait, though analysts and reports have suggested otherwise.
1: Fox's Rich Edson. Iran pushing back on the president's claims about the strategic waterway and says it will continue enforcing a blockade. A QCO killer, Luigi Mangione, made a major move in his federal case Friday.
4: Luigi Mangione pleading guilty to two federal stalking charges as the 28-year-old confessed to shooting and killing UnitedHealthcare CEO Brian Thompson. Mangione read from a statement expressing no remorse, admitting, quote, before traveling to New York, I used a 3D printer to make part of a gun. On the morning of December 4, 2024, I shot Mr. Thompson in Manhattan and he died. I knew what I was doing was illegal. Mangione said he emailed UnitedHealthcare's leadership posing as a $50 billion investor, tricking them into sharing the location of its investor conference in New York City where he shot Thompson outside.
1: Fox's Brian Yenis. Prosecutors are seeking life in prison. Mangione's attorney is looking to dismiss the state murder charge that he's still facing. 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
4: 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I'm Jane Jansen, holistic practitioner at the Tree of Life Wellness Center in Seekonk, Massachusetts. And I'm here to help you with your health concerns and how to, you know, figure out how to navigate the healthcare system that it is today and what you can do to help facilitate your body's own healing process so that you don't have to rely just on conventional medicine to get healthy and well. Sometimes you can cut things off at the pass before you end up, you know, needing to go extreme measures. And sometimes, you know, you have to go that route. But there are things you can do to help support the body while you're needing to do, you know, whatever, prescription medications, radiation treatment, chemotherapy, surgery. There's a lot of things that natural medicine can do to help you. And then also just taking care of your body overall. It's like, you know, we're besieged by all sorts of different weird kind of bacteria and parasites and, tick-borne diseases and all these different things that we're getting bombarded with. And now also, you know, recalls on just about every single type of food that's out there now. Eggs. I just saw eggs were, you know, now on the list of a recall. So it's getting so people are going, you know, I don't know what to eat anymore. I've seen a few funny things on Facebook where they say, you know, all of us who, you know, like chocolate and, you know, some of the things are not so good for us, you know, maybe we're doing a little bit better than those that are eating the salads and, you know, some of these other things that are, quote, healthy for you. Well, of course not, but as long as you're getting a healthy, you know, vegetables and, you know the sources where you're getting it from. But it's getting weird. It's just all is getting very weird. They've also, a recent study showed that liver injuries are up 400%. 400% since the year 2000. That's, as you know, pretty significant. And alcohol isn't the main reason. Actually, it seems like the consumption of alcohol has actually been declining over the last few years, I think, because in particular, wine doesn't seem to be as, I don't know if it's the cost factor or, again, people are being more health conscious, being, you know, concerned about the sugar content and particularly fruit sugar. They're finding now to be a factor in the metastasis as well as the, feeding of different types of cancers. I think, that's a good thing. Maybe not for the people that grow wine, but they'll grow the grapes, but, or make the wine, but, you know, trying to stay healthy as possible is, you know, important. Interestingly enough, in the study, they found one of the main concerns in raising this this problem with liver function causing liver damage was Tylenol, acetaminophen. I think because aspirin can cause some, you know, bleeding issues as well as digestive problems. The ibuprofen comes with its own issues, particularly kidney function. And then now Tylenol. So a lot of doctors kind of said, okay, we're not going to do those medications. We're going to recommend, you know, Tylenol is the safe one. Well, unfortunately, not so much, according to the Journal of Clinical Gastroenterology and Hepatology. It came out recently. They also found, again, there's other concerns that can go on as to what causes liver damage, you know, toxins that we're exposed to, as well as, you know, chemicals in some of the foods and things like that. Dietary supplements, if you overdo, that can be a problem. And so that's why it's important to know, you know, which supplements and what are the dosage levels that you can do safely. And also, you know, again, the environmental pollutants, the, you know, different things that get sprayed on the lawns and things get into the water system. Your liver is your main detox organ. And so anything that's going through your, system, that you inhale, you ingest, you know, gets topically on the skin, even stress factors, you know, the adrenal stress hormones can increase inflammation and cause issues with the liver. So taking care of your liver is really important. And one of the things you can do is just make sure you check your blood work. There's different, this is where I always tell people, you know how to get into your patient portal. I know it's initially difficult to try and figure out, but once it's set up and it works, then it's very easy to get your information from the blood tests that you have done or scan reports, and it's right there. And a lot of times I help my patients understand what the test results mean if they don't, you know, can't get a hold of their doctor. But it gives you information. So they often do, when they're doing general blood work, they check your liver enzymes, the ALT, the AST, you know, bilirubin, you know, all these things they look at, and you can say, okay, my liver function is doing well. Or if it's not, okay, we got to figure out, you know, what are some of the things we need to do, eliminate, you know, am I taking too much of something? Am I ingesting too much of something? Have I been exposed to a virus, hepatitis virus in particular? Back in the day, they weren't checking for. So now they, you know, suggest that, you know, anybody in the baby boomer age to be checking for the hepatitis because it can damage the liver. And so again, you know, there's adjustments that can be made. But then there's also different supplements that can be helpful. In particular, I think the most commonly known is the milk thistle extract. And even something as simple as that, I've even used it with patients who are going through cancer treatments and their chemotherapy and their liver enzymes are going up, and the doctors are saying, oh, wait, we got to hold off on treatment because if these liver enzymes can't keep going up because the chemotherapy is damaging the liver. Suggest they take the milk thistle extract, and lo and behold, their liver enzymes start coming back down because their liver function is better. They can continue on their treatment, don't have to hold off. So there's a lot of things that can be done to help with liver function. But first, you're going to know whether or not there is a problem. So if you're chowing down on the Tylenol, I suggest, you know, make sure at some point that they have checked your liver function, because that is one of the main issues leading today to, you know, cause liver damage. If you have questions about your health, give me a call, 1-866-920-9455. Again, that number is 1-866-920-9455. Don't be the last person at the dance. Give me a call now. Going to take a quick break. You're listening to Holistic Healthline. 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
5: 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Non-alcoholic fatty liver disease affects more than 100 million people, and most don't know they have it. 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
2: Thank you, Jane. Jane, back in 2014, I took a shower, I applied shampoo to my head, and I applied shampoo to my beard. And then I rinsed off and I got out. And the day after that, my beard was burning like, my skin on my beard was burning like hell. And I realized that I probably forgot to rinse my beard. So ever since then, my face, if I cut my beard at all with the scissors, and I never shave, I'll just cut it down. If I cut my beard with the scissors or if I try to put one of those dust masks on, my whole face reacts. It gets painful, itchy, really sore, and sort of puffs up. So that if I press with my finger on the, you know, on the beard through the skin, my finger gets wet with either pus or some liquid, you know. And so I'm just wondering what you think about that whole situation. It's been going on since I have to live with it.
1: That's really, you know, somehow it created some kind of hypersensitivity. Did you ever see a dermatologist about it?
2: No, I've talked to a few people like, you know, people like you on the radio and all, but.
1: Right. You might want to go see a dermatologist because they could actually kind of do first, you know, examine, but also maybe do a little biopsy to find out, you know, is there anything going on? Is there any kind of infection? Is it just a chronic dermatitis? Have you tried putting anything topically on the face? You know, kind of like massaging in like a, you know, like an antifungal kind of thing, like a little bit of tea tree oil and some, I don't know, just water.
2: Well, after it happened, initially it was burning, really burning. So I got the sprayer on the sink, and of course I sprayed it with cold water. I made sure I really rinsed it well and all, the cold water felt so good on it because it was burning like fire, Jane. And then yeah. I really haven't put, I think I tried to put olive oil on it at one point or something, but no, I really haven't. Unless I cut it with scissors or put some face mask on, it doesn't bother me.
1: Yeah.
2: But if I do those, it really bothers me.
1: You know, it's tough to say because I don't really know what's going on. The other thing you could try doing is taking vitamin B1. That helps kind of tone down the nerve reaction. And it's, you know, it's good for the skin from an internal standpoint. And then, like I said, you could try taking like a tiny amount of, like there's a product called Thoroughly Clean Face Wash. And it has some tea tree oil in it. But what you would do is dilute it down significantly. So it's in this little pump bottle. But even if you just pump out a drop, dilute it in like a, you know, I don't know, cup of water. So it's very gentle. But it's made specifically for the face, okay? And you're just going to, because you're so hypersensitive, you get to dilute it down. And then just do a tiny test area on one portion of the face and see if that causes any problems. Or, you know, better yet, that it actually does help. that you can apply it and it doesn't cause a problem and you start noticing that the skin is less sensitive. But I think, you know, to really get to what's going on is to go see a dermatologist. And, you know, that's kind of a, I don't know, kind of a weird reaction. But, you know, our body has incredible memory for traumas.
2: Do you have a guest in the second hour, Jane?
1: Say that again?
2: Do you have a guest in the second hour?
1: Not today. Next week, I think I do, yes. But not today. So I'll be here in the second hour of Holistic Healthline, okay?
2: Okay, Jane, that's good. Thank you.
1: Thank you. Thanks for listening and calling in. I really appreciate it. It makes the show more interesting. So again, if you have questions, give me a call, 1-866-920-9455. Yeah, sometimes these things are mysteries as to, you know, this, again, hyperreactions. And the body does have an amazing memory. It remembers traumas particularly and can have this kind of like instantaneous reaction, you know, something that never bothered you at all before all of a sudden now bothers you all the time. Sometimes it can be because, you know, excess stress hormones can be a factor that's going to accentuate whatever health issues that you have and can keep something kind of an ongoing issue. But again, if you have questions, give me a call, 1-866-920-9455. And let's go to line two, Elaine in Wayne, New Jersey. Hi, Elaine.
3: Good morning. My nephew, he's about 50 years old. He used to be a heavy drinker. He's got polyps on his liver. Did you ever hear polyps on the liver?
1: I mean, it's anything is possible. Are you sure it's 100% polyps?
3: Yeah, he said it polyps on his liver. Could that be caused from the alcohol?
1: Oh yeah, probably damage to but I mean, it's not really a true polyp. But you know, sometimes that's what they, you know, it's kind of like more like a polycystic liver disease kind of thing. Or benign growths. You know, it just, I've never, you know, polyps is kind of a, I don't know. Did he see it in the report or did he see, is it something that just the doctor said to him?
3: He had an MRI, so, and they told me he's got polyps on his liver.
1: Right, but did he see it on the, was it on the MRI report, or was it just something the doctor said?
3: I don't know. I'll have to ask him. Okay. Is it on
1: the... I find sometimes the doctors will put terms into a, you know, that they'll use a term kind of loosely so that you kind of have an idea what they're talking about. But I mean, maybe they are using that term. I haven't heard it used that frequently. Usually it's a little more specific, but anyways, long story short about all of this, one of the things that he could do to be helpful is to take a formula by Pure Encapsulations. It's called LVR. LVR. and it has milk thistle. It also has some artichoke extract, some turmeric, curcumin, which is anti-inflammatory, N-acetylcysteine, also alpha-lipoic acid, which is also really helpful for the nervous system. So again, that's something that, I think is a good overall formula as far as helping to repair and, you know, somewhat cleanse the liver. It's not a total liver cleanse, but it does help.
3: Okay, so you said Pure Encapsulations, LDR, and that also contains alpha-lipoic acid?
1: Yeah, a small amount. It's not a huge amount, but it helps, again, also the sugar metabolism that the liver is involved in. So probably would suggest take a capsule twice a day. Now, you know, it takes a while. It's not something that instantaneously everything's going to be all better. The other question is what else is going on with his liver besides these polyps? And obviously need to not consume alcohol at all.
3: Yeah, he stopped the alcohol after the damage was done. And he eats a lot of junk, too, yeah.
1: On the plus side, the liver is very regenerative. And so if there's healthy liver left, then, you know, again, taking something like the LVR, there's potentially other things that could be helpful, but that would be done through an appointment with me where I have all the information. But this would be a good start for him, you know, eating a clean, healthy diet, because even, you know, if there's scar tissue there, cirrhosis of the liver, then, you know, if there's any healthy liver, it will regenerate.
3: Okay.
1: Okay.
3: That's unusual, though. Is there such a thing as polyps on the liver?
1: That's what I'm saying. I mean, that terminology I haven't really heard. But, you know, again, sometimes doctors say things, or I don't know. I'd have to see the report. But is it possible? I guess.
3: So,
1: or maybe, like I said, I don't know if they're trying to describe, like, cystic issues. I don't know exactly. I'd have to see that report.
3: Okay. Thank you. So I should ask him, was that on the MRI report, or did the doctor just say it, right?
1: Right. Okay.
3: Okay. Thank you very much. I appreciate it.
1: You're welcome. I'm going to take a quick break. If you have questions about your health, give me a call. If you've heard about polyps on the liver, again, it's just something I haven't heard in that terminology before. Hey, anything's possible. 1-866-920-9455. That's what we're here learning about health, even for me. Give me a call. I'll be back in a moment with Holistic Healthline, your direct line to great health.
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4: The Cleveland Clinic estimates that about 30% of American adults have excess fat in their liver. 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
0: Now, back to Holistic Healthline with Jane Jansen, your direct line to great health.
1: And welcome back to Holistic Healthline, your direct line to great health. And again, if you have questions, give me a call, 1-866-920-9455. And again, as far as polyps on the liver, again, I'm not too sure about that. I mean, it could be a loose use of the term. I think, you know, usually it's cysts or nodules. Polyps on the gallbladder, yeah, that can happen. So anyways, you know, check it out. Let's learn something today. I think it's really cool that these questions sometimes spur us to learn new information. Let's go to line three, Bonnie and Warwick.
7: Good morning. I had a question about osteoporosis. I was diagnosed with osteoporosis probably the first time like 3 or 4 years ago. Prior to that, osteopenia. And my doctor is now strongly suggesting that I take Fosamax. And I'm not too thrilled about taking that. I currently and have been taking Bone Up

0: And so, you know, that's where...
1: I just was going to say, all the different readings were below normal.
0: Right, but sometimes they're below normal more in the spine area as versus the hip, or vice versa, okay?
1: Yeah.
0: So with the hip, you have a little more kind of wiggle room. And so the bone up, are you taking the full dose? Are you, do you drink lots of coffee or throughout the day? Because coffee will demineralize you. It can also be hormonal. And this is where I suggest using the natural progesterone cream, because that helps to stimulate bone growth quicker. So think of the bone up and the vitamin D and the magnesium and all these different things that you're doing are the nutrients with which to make bone. For, you know, you're giving the supplies with which to make the bone for your body. But the natural progesterone actually gets those little bone makers, the little manufacturers, to work quicker and to make bone faster. And so, you know, that would be, but again, you got to kind of weigh how severe the problem is as to how much time, your age, are you able to do weight-bearing exercises. We got to look at all these different factors. Is do you take at all any acid inhibitors?
1: No, I have somewhat in the past, but I stopped because I knew the omeprazole wasn't good for that. That was several years ago. Also, yeah, I mean, I'm able to exercise and you know, I'm 70, but I'm in good shape, I think. So,
0: okay, so that definitely helps, the weight-bearing exercises. You can also take collagen, or you can take something like Biosil, which helps to attract the calcium to the bone, which is what you're trying to do. As far as, again, taking the, you know, medication, the problem I have with the oral, medications that they have for bone density, they ruin your stomach. And if you already had an issue where you were needing to take omeprazole, you know, that's not a good thing. So if you need to, and this is where sometimes it can, you know, be a factor, is to you do the infusions, okay, the shots. I prefer the 6 month or the 3 month to, you know, see how you do with it. But they do work, and they work in conjunction with what you're already doing to help build the bone faster. So I prefer the shots versus the oral.
1: Which infusion do you prefer?
0: Again, there's a 3 month, there's a 6 month, and there's a year long. I'm not a fan of the year long because then you're stuck with it. You know, once you're injected, you get a whole year. Yeah. If you have a problem, there you go. But the 3 month or the 6 month, at least you know, if there's a problem, you don't, you know, I'm not doing that again. But I have had patients who have done both the natural and the infusion shot, and they've done really well. They've increased their bone density very nicely. And most patients actually don't have major problems with the shots. Some people, you know, everybody can be sensitive to different things. That's why I suggest doing the 3 month one just in case.
1: Okay, well, I actually did see a rheumatologist about 3 years ago, and she actually at that point suggested the infusion, but I was reticent about doing that. But you're saying that's better than the Fosamax.
0: Yeah. And the thing is, once your bone density gets really good, you don't have to continue doing the shots. You know, as long as you maintain a healthy diet and the weight bearing exercises. And like I said, the natural progesterone, I think, is helpful. I do it. I'm, you know, 71 years old, and I use the natural progesterone.
1: Where do you put the natural progesterone cream? On your hip?
0: No, you can put it anywhere on the body because it goes into the bloodstream and travels around to where it needs to go. So you can put it on the neck, the under portion of the arm, on the abdomen, the inner thigh. You want any kind of

0: a thinner skin tissue area, so it absorbs better. Twice a day, quarter of a teaspoon.
1: Is it, do you suggest a particular one?
0: We use the one from Sea Cream. There's another one, Natural Progesterone by Protocol.
1: Okay. All right. Well, thank you very much.
0: Okay. All righty. You're welcome. And watch the sodas. The sodas demineralize you as well, so just be careful of that. Let's go to line one, Jay in Boston.
2: Yeah, hi, Jane. Question. Have you heard of colloidal silver being used to treat SIBO?
0: Could it be helpful? I think so. But I tend to look at silver kind of a little more antiviral than antibacterial.
2: Oh, I see.
0: So I think you can do it, but then I would look to, something more antibacterial would be the, oregano oil capsules, even golden seal root.
2: Oh. Golden seal, powerful, yeah. Berberine, yeah.
0: Yeah, that one's a little more significantly powerful, and you don't want to be on it long-term, and you got to be careful that it doesn't interact with, if you're on certain medications. So you do have to be a little bit careful with the golden seal.
2: Well, how about Lamantia?
0: But it usually works, particularly like, for instance, if I have a patient that has chronic UTIs and we've done all the regular stuff and it's not doing it, then I go to the golden seal and it usually takes it right out.
2: Yeah, who makes a brand you like, a product you like?
0: Nature's Way, I think, is a good brand, and it's cost effective. Then you can, you can also get it in liquid form, yep. Herb Farm.
2: Yeah. Have you heard of people resorting to the antibiotic rifaximin?
0: Oh, yeah. I mean, that's usually what they
2: successful.
0: Do.
2: Yeah. I'm reticent about antibiotics, but that one does seem to be confined to the small intestine. It doesn't seem to travel and wreck the microbiome.
0: And it does work. It depends, again, if, how long it's been going on. You don't want these things lingering for too long a period of time, because then, this is where conventional medicine does come into play and can be very helpful. But you also got to look into, why did it occur in the first place, as far as, what's going on with your overall health, so that you don't go down that road again.
2: Right. One other question on a different topic, men and osteoporosis. Women typically are the ones mentioned in connection with osteoporosis.
0: It can happen with men, too. Not typical, but can.
2: Is it treated? Would you treat it the same way with men?
0: You can. I usually don't go as high a dose as far as the bone up, depending on the situation. Because you got to be careful about, plaque buildup in the arteries with too much calcium. More or less, the kind of the same type of treatment. Also make sure that, digestive enzymes are important, because you might not be getting all the nutrients. But you got to figure out, again, why is it occurring? Is the parathyroid glands not functioning correctly? They need to check that. Even the thyroid gland itself. But got to let you go, Jay, because I got to take a quick break. But thanks for calling in. Great to talk to you. Haven't talked to you in a while. And again, if you want to join me, give me a call, 1-866-920-9455. Just going to take a quick break. Back in a moment, Holistic Health Line, your direct line to great health.
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0: 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And, you know, it's all about putting the body into balance and what can we do? What can we help facilitate the healing process? And I'm not against what conventional medicine can do. I just am not happy sometimes with it being utilized, crisis intervention methods for the long term. Because then it starts beating up the body itself and it's not solving why you have the problem in the first place. So yes, naturally you have to start, you know, you have to keep taking that medication forever because you're not solving the problem. You're not restoring the way the body is meant to function. You know, if you don't have a thyroid, if they've removed your thyroid, yes, you are now dependent on that thyroid medication for the rest of your life because you no longer have a thyroid to produce thyroid hormone. However, if you have a functioning thyroid, you know, there are things you can do to help it function better. So potentially they can reduce the medication that they're giving you or even be able to stop it completely. So again, there's a lot of different ways to get there. If you have questions, give me a call, 1-866-920-9455. And let's go to line two, Ray in Warwick.
10: Good morning, Jane.
0: Good morning.
10: So about a week ago, I noticed like this little soft bump growing out of the side of my knee. I do a lot of exercise. It's certainly doesn't hurt or anything, but it's like a little soft bump growing out of the side of my knee. I tried heat and ice, but that didn't do anything.
0: Okay.
10: Almost feels like a cyst. Feels like a cyst.
0: It could be. You know, you might have had some kind of a, you might have bumped it and, you know, just, or you get some kind of a little infection, kind of like, you know, I hate to say it, like, but like acne or something like that, where some bacteria got, you know, trapped in there, or, you never know. I would look at, you know, the warm compresses definitely are helpful. You could, do you have any DMSO? You could try putting that on there.
10: I think I do actually. Yeah.
0: Yeah, try putting the DMSO on it, because DMSO, what it does is it penetrates real, you know, well, but it's also a solvent. It's an anti-inflammatory, but it's also a solvent. So it helps to break up garbage tissue, and particularly if it's a cyst, the cyst has like a skin to it, and so it's like a little balloon that with a skin there, and so... Yeah. You can, you know, try to rupture it, but then you're, you know, the concern is that, you know, infection can get in there, you know, if you try to squeeze it or, you know, cut it open without the doctor doing it, making sure it's, you know, clean and all that stuff. But the DMSO will help to decrease some of the inflammation, and then will also help to kind of dissolve, so your body, that skin, so your body naturally absorbs the fluid that's in there. You could also put, if you get some oregano oil, is to put a little bit of oregano on it first and then the DMSO, because the oregano is kind of dealing more if there is an infection.
10: Yeah, I have some of that too. Yeah, I'll try that.
0: Yeah, it could have been a bug bite. I mean, you don't know. You know, it's, you know, that's the, we get all these weird bumps and growths of different things on the skin. Or again, you might have whacked your knee or something and didn't, you know, at the time didn't think much about it. But now there's this little fluid pocket in there. So, you know, try that. Yep. You may have to be consistent for, you know, a little while. It works really great for ganglion cysts that occur on, like on the wrist or on the hand or the feet, nerve or the tendon gets you know, inflamed and irritated, and it creates this cyst. It takes a while for them to go away, but they often do. Okay.
10: I appreciate it.
0: Oh, you're welcome. DMSO is also really good for putting on Baker cysts that often happen in the back of the knee. It's, again, often an inflammation that's going on in this fluid. It's actually the body's trying to fix something, but it's not doing a very good job. Or it's a chronic inflammation that it just, you know, tries to fix, and the inflammation keeps going on. So then more fluid is produced. You got to be consistent. The one thing I do say, I hear it all the time. People come in all the time. There's a doctor out there that's promoting putting DMSO in the eye and in the ears. Do not do that. It is a solvent, and it will damage delicate tissues. So I do not recommend putting DMSO in the eye or in the ears. I think it's not safe. So I just want to put that out there. Let's go to line one, Joe in Boston. Joe, real quick, almost out of time.
8: Hi, Jane. I have a post-nasal drip in my throat. It keeps tickling me, and it keeps me up for a couple hours when I lie down at night. Is there a spray that I can use in my nose? What do you advise me to do?
0: I'm using the Clear, which is XLEAR, Rescue Nasal Spray. Do you feel congested? Do you feel, like, swollen?
8: No, it's. I had an irritation. That's gone. It's just that post-nasal drip like somebody's tickling me with a feather.
0: Yeah, so try using that, you know, like 2-3 times a day, particularly in the evening when you're going to be lying down. And then stay away from the dairy products. That just creates more mucus production, doesn't help the situation. You know, could be also allergies somewhat going on. So,
8: I don't have allergies.
0: You know, give that a try and see how you do.
8: And it's Clear, X-L-E-A-R, by Rescue Nasal?
0: No, it's Clear is the company. It's Clear Rescue Nasal Spray.
8: And do you have it here?
0: We have it here at the Tree of Life Wellness Center. If you want to order it, just give our office a call at 508-336-4242. We can mail out anything that we're, you know,
8: thank
0: recommending
8: you,
0: to you.
8: God bless you.
0: All righty. And again, it was Clear, X-L-E-A-R is the name of the company. Rescue Nasal Spray. It's got some oregano and some other things in it that help to kill off and clean out the sinuses. Plus, it has the xylitol base, which helps to break down the biofilm that protects viruses and bacteria from being killed off. It's like little apartment buildings, and it helps to kind of tear down those apartment buildings so that they get released, washed out, killed off, and out of the body, and not just adhering to the sinus mucous membranes and hanging on forever. I got to take a break. We have another whole hour to go with Holistic Healthline. I want to talk a little bit about cancer. It's still pretty prevalent out there, but there's a lot of things you can do naturally to help. Going to explain that in the next hour. So going to take a quick break. Stay tuned. Holistic Healthline is your direct line to great health. Back in just a little bit.

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1: I'm Justin Pospiak, News Radio 920 and 104.7 FM. Here's what's happening. Two people were taken to the hospital after a small plane crashed at Chatham Airport Friday morning. According to NBC 10, crews arrived around 10:30 and found a 17-foot Zenith aircraft upright on the runway with heavy damage to its underside and propeller. Both occupants had already gotten out and suffered non-life-threatening injuries. They were taken to Cape Cod Hospital. Crews reported no further hazards after cleaning up a fuel spill. There's a confirmed case of Powassan virus in Rhode Island. A Newport County man in his 70s was diagnosed with a rare tick-borne illness. It's the second confirmed case in the state this year. Initial symptoms include fever, headache, and vomiting, which can progress to more serious symptoms requiring hospitalization. With no vaccine or treatment, health experts urge people to take tick prevention precautions when outdoors. And swimming is banned at King Park Beach in Newport until further notice. It's due to high bacteria levels in the water. The State Department of Health announced the restriction this week. The DOH regularly updates beach conditions at 401-222-2751 or at health.ri.gov/beaches. In sports, the Red Sox fell to the Pittsburgh Pirates 8-4 at PNC Park. Their weekend set continues tonight at 7:15. Get news 24/7 on demand at newsradiori.com.
2: Great defiance. I'm Angelo Bavaro, Fox News. President Trump says he will declare the Strait of Hormuz a U.S. territory.
3: President Trump says the United States is badly defeating Iran and that oil prices are coming way down as the Navy enforces a blockade against Iran.
4: We have the blockade. No ships get through unless we want them to.
3: Less than 3 months ahead of the midterms and more than 6 months into this conflict, Democrats are ripping the president's Iran policy. Congressman Jim McGovern posted, quote, Trump promised to lower prices on day one. Instead, his billionaire's first economic policies, stupid tariffs and illegal war with Iran are pushing prices to record highs. The president maintains the U.S. has total control over the strait, though analysts and reports have suggested otherwise.
2: Fox's Rich Edson. Iran pushing back on the president's claims about the strategic waterway and says it will continue enforcing a blockade. A QCO killer, Luigi Mangione, made a major move in his federal case Friday.
5: Luigi Mangione pleading guilty to two federal stalking charges as the 28-year-old confessed to shooting and killing UnitedHealthcare CEO Brian Thompson. Mangione read from a statement expressing no remorse, admitting, quote, before traveling to New York, I used a 3D printer to make part of a gun. On the morning of December 4, 2024, I shot Mr. Thompson in Manhattan and he died. I knew what I was doing was illegal. Mangione said he emailed UnitedHealthcare's leadership posing as a $50 billion investor, tricking them into sharing the location of its investor conference in New York City where he shot Thompson outside.
2: Fox's Brian Yenis. Prosecutors are seeking life in prison. Mangione's attorney is looking to dismiss the state murder charge that he's still facing. America is listening to Fox News.
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1: Welcome to Holistic Healthline, your direct line to great health. I'm Jane Jansen, holistic practitioner at the Tree of Life Wellness Center in Seekonk, Massachusetts. I've been doing this for 45 years, over 45 years, as well as spent 28 years in conventional medicine, helping people involved in a lot of research studies and things. And so I kind of, you know, get both worlds, and I have respect for both worlds. But I think sometimes, you know, natural medicine kind of gets poo-pooed, or, you know, fearful tactics. Oh, my God, don't use that natural stuff because that can be dangerous. Well, I help my patients navigate a lot of that, particularly cancer patients. And so one of the things with my cancer patients, it's not just about helping them to fight the cancer, help their body fight the cancer itself. And I never interfere with whatever treatments they're doing, be it chemotherapy, radiation, surgery, immune therapy. I always make sure that I'm not interfering with any of that, but help facilitate the body's ability to help with the treatments, help them to be more effective, help your body to fight the cancer itself, but also support the body with, you know, the side effects of some of the treatments that people are having. And it could be, you know, liver function, it could be increased inflammation, depending on if they're having radiation treatments. You know, if the, for instance, prostate cancer can affect, you know, the bladder as well as the bowel if you're having radiation treatment. And that can be quite uncomfortable and cause some issues. So there's things that I can recommend to help diminish some of that. So, you know, you can go through the treatments more effectively with less problems. But also it's about what is the long term, that once you're done with treatments, what can we, because you don't want to go down that path again. You've already gone through all those, you know, major problems that can be associated, the lasting problems that can be associated with some of these treatments. And we want to prevent that from happening, but also want to prevent you from having to go through those treatments yet again. And that's the tricky thing about cancer. Cancer, and they're learning more and more on a regular basis how well cancer defends itself, how sneaky it can be and opportunistic it can be. It can go dormant and come back years later when the immune system is weakened or overstressed. But also it can, you know, use other areas of the body to enlist help. It can find different ways. If you cut off the sugar supply, it has other energy resources. It's very resourceful. And so this is why you want to be so, you know, on top of it, once you've been diagnosed with cancer, for the prevention later on in life. They've actually found a new study came out by the Washington University Medicine in St. Louis that in human tissue samples, that as much as 40% of cancer-associated fibroblasts expressed by, it's called Osterix, which is a key marker of cells known as osteoblasts, in the regulation of bone formation. Well, they found that breast cancer tumors appear to actively recruit bone cells to help grow. These cells do not usually travel freely in the body, but a small number of them can be present in the bloodstream. And again, the these osteoblasts, which usually meant for building bone, they infiltrate the tumors and produce extracellular connective tissue that support the tumor to grow in surrounding tissue. So again, it promotes tumor growth. So cancer cells are very crafty. And so what can we do? There's a lot of different things that can be done to help the, you know, cancer to, you know, put it at bay and not allow it to be utilized that way. One of the things is I have found to be very helpful is called Brazilian green propolis. Brazilian green propolis, it's made by bees. But in this particular instance, it's grown from South America. And it's an herb particular in South America that the bees are surrounded by, and they utilize to make this propolis that can be very effective in helping to support as far as cancers are concerned. It helps to trigger the programmed cell death of, and in particularly like abnormal liver cells with liver cancer. It can block the tumor cycle, stops the cancer cells from dividing and multiplying. It can help with the improving the white blood cell function, as well as suppresses the production of vascular endothelial growth factor, which prevents this tumor from growing new blood vessels to feed itself. So it has a lot of different anti-inflammatory benefits that can be helpful with certain types of cancers. So again, it's just one thing in the arsenal of different natural supplementation, and you can actually take it long-term. It helps the overall body immune system anyway. So there's a lot of different things potentially that can be utilized safely in conjunction with different types of cancer treatments that you're doing conventionally with your medical doctor. But I don't say, okay, run out and start taking this, because you need to know all the information as to what is the dosage, what is appropriate, what type of treatments you're having. Is it appropriate at this particular point in time? Do we need to wait until you finish treatment? There's different ways of utilizing these natural supplements. So I never suggest just, you know, run out and start taking things just because I said so on the radio. It's always best done through an appointment, particularly if you have cancer. 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If you want to make an appointment with me, you can call my office at 508-336-4242. 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I have a lot of cancer patients that have gone through their treatments amazingly well. And again, we look for the long term so that you don't have to go down that road again and what you need to do to prevent that from happening. Again, if you have questions about your health, give me a call now, 1-866-920-9455. 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And let's go to line one, Michael in Pawtucket.
2: Hello, Jane. How are you doing?
1: Good. How are you?
2: Good. My right toe, I mean, my toe on my right foot, every now and then has a very painful throb and then it stops. So I wonder if it's nerve related.
1: It could be. I mean, at some point, have a podiatrist, you know, check it out, or, you know, to just see. It could be your shoes you're wearing. Could be trauma from the past. One thing you got to make sure is it's not gout. Have they ever checked your uric acid levels?
2: No.
1: Yeah. Could be arthritis in the toe. I don't really know. But one of the things you can do is to put some kind of analgesic topically, like tiger balm or CBD balm topically when it happens. And then also mentioned in the first hour of Holistic Healthline, DMSO gets right down into the joint, particularly great for people who do have gout to help break up the crystal shards. So, you know, give those things a try.
2: All right, so you carry the... the last thing you just said, you carry that?
1: DMSO? Yes, we do.
2: Yeah. Okay.
1: All righty.
2: I'm going to try to make it there today or Monday, one or the other.
1: Okay. Right. We'll be here.
2: All right. Thank you.
1: You're welcome. And again, you can always mail things out too. 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If you have questions, get them in now. 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
1: 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And guess what? Yours truly did a interview on somebody else's radio program. Yes, I was the guest for Kelly Capizola. She is the host of the radio program. It's an amazing program. She's so informational. And it's the Forever Young radio program. And if you want to listen to it, it's going to be broadcast. It was a tape show. It's going to be broadcast on Saturday, August 22nd from 11:15 a.m. to noon Eastern time and on Sirius XM 131. So yes, sometimes I am a guest as the expert talking about different things on other people's show. How about that? It's a lot of fun. And again, if you have questions about your health now, give me a call, 1-866-920-9455. Yeah, you should listen to Kelly Capizola. She's great. She has a lot of great information. And let's go to line one. I'm sorry, line two, Karen in Norwood.
7: Good morning. How are you?
1: Good. How are you?
7: Good. Before I ask my questions, the name of that person, Kelly, what was her last
1: Kelly?
7: Name?
1: Kelly Capizola. Capizola. And her radio program is Forever Young Radio.
7: Yeah, I don't have Sirius, though. I don't know if you need Sirius.
1: I think if you went to probably her website, you'd probably be able to find that information there as to how else to listen to it. That was just the information that I was giving.
7: Okay, thank you. So two questions. My second one has to do with Crayola garlic, but my first question is, I had mole surgery on my nose a few years ago because I had basal cell carcinoma.
1: Yes.
7: Anytime I meet someone that has mole surgery, it's always that they've had it more than once. So I'm thinking, geez, maybe I should take vitamin B3. I don't want to really have mole surgery again. But
1: you don't want to take vitamin B3. You want to take the niacinamide form.
7: Right.
1: Of vitamin B3, because that's the one that they've done the studies on, and it's 500 milligrams twice a day.
7: Which brand do you recommend?
1: Oh, again, there's a lot of good ones out there. I think we use the one from Nature's Way. They have good products, and they're not too expensive.
7: Nature's Way. Okay, thank you. And secondly, Crayola gauge garlic, which I take every day, does that have a good amount of nitric oxide in it? I mean,
1: Are you taking?
7: Oh, Crayola gauge garlic. Or one, the formula for immune support.
1: The 103. It wouldn't be probably as far as nitric oxide. I'd have to think about that. Yes, that would be good. I think if it came down to which one would be higher, I would look at the formula 200 because it's twice as strong per capsule of the aged garlic extract.
7: Is it 200 for immune also?
1: No. I mean, it is and it isn't, but the what makes the 103 immune is it includes the olive leaf extract that has that is for viruses, oregano, which is for antibacterial. It's got the different mushroom extracts that help, you know, the white blood cell count. So it's got these combination of other things in it that are more kind of what they call immune type formulas.
7: Oh, I like that better. What was that formula? What was that formula? 200?
1: Formula 200 is just the aged garlic extract, but it's double the dose.
7: No, but the one that you're talking about that has all that stuff in it, what formula is that called?
1: That's the 103 immune formula.
7: Okay, so the 103 is what has the olive leaf extract and everything in it. Okay.
1: Yes.
7: I know beets is the best thing, but I don't think I like beets. I know that's the best for nitric oxide, but I don't know if I like beets or not. I don't think I do. So that's
1: why. Well, if you don't, you know, there you go. Yeah. But, okay.
7: Okay, well, thank you for your help, and I hope you enjoy the rest of the day.
1: Oh, you too. Thanks. Yeah, the Kyolic 103 is a great formula, particularly with the kids going back to school. It's germ time. the little germ factories will be, you know, spreading the wealth. And so, you know, the stress and trying to get, you know, a new schedule going, and we're going to have seasonal change. Probably a good time to start getting back on the Kyolic 103, at least by October, get started on it to prevent the colds and flus. Actually took it all through COVID, two capsules twice a day, never got COVID. So again, you know, it's a great formula. With herbals, you do want to stop for a short period of time. You know, you can take a couple of weeks off, switch over to something else that's, you know, like the anti-V or, you know, elderberry or whatever floats your boat. But you are just plain olive leaf extract, which is really good if you're prone to, you know, viral infections. But you want to switch back and forth every now and then just so you don't get a tolerance for the herbs. You don't get a tolerance for the aged garlic extract, but you can get tolerance for some of the other herbal formulas that are there. So take a break from them every now and then, but don't just drop it and don't take anything else. Take something to substitute and then go back, and that kind of keeps it fresh and working well in the system. And let's go to line one, Frank in Medford.
8: Yes. Yes. Good morning, Jane. I have
1: morning.
8: A question there. Yes, good morning. Can you hear me?
1: Yes.
8: Jane?
1: I'm listening.
8: Hello? Oh, okay. I didn't know if you could hear me. I heard this the other day, and I don't know if it's an urban myth or whatever there, but my neighbor's telling me that for bladder cancer, they inject like smallpox or chicken pox or something into the bladder, and that destroys the cancer disease in the bladder. You don't have to have it removed. Did you ever hear of such a thing?
1: They're injecting what?
8: Well, he wasn't sure. He was saying like chicken pox or something. He said some other type disease or whatever they inject into the bladder, and that cures it, because he said that he had his wife's girlfriend had the bladder cancer, and the surgeon said to have it removed, and she went to somebody else and got a second opinion, and he says, no, you can get this injection and it'll cure the cancer. It'll rid the bladder of the cancer. You don't have to have it removed. Did you ever hear that? I mean,
1: that I'm not 100% sure. You know, I know they do immunotherapy or, you know, chemo drugs. So I don't know if it's like a kind of the immune therapy that they're doing. I'm not 100% sure. I'd have to look into that. But, you know, a lot of times they do, you know, direct into the bladder to kill the cancer cells. You know, it's probably the quickest way to get it there directly without having to go through the whole system, which you can't do with all different types of cancers. But it often, yeah, they are often effective. There's also, again, as I spoke earlier, there's a lot of things, you know, like even the Cell Forte IP6 can be helpful. So again, there's a lot of different ways to get there to help improve again the fight against cancer and to keep the body as healthy and strong as possible. And I mentioned earlier, marshmallow root is really good for soothing the wall of the bladder, as well as there are sometimes even ginger can be helpful as an anti-inflammatory because, again, you know, there can be a lot of irritation when you do these treatments. You know, I honestly don't know as far as, you know, using, you know, what they're using as far as in immune therapy. So I'd have to check into that.
8: Yeah, and I was supposed to call you last Saturday afternoon there about that elk carotin there for the muscle strength there, rebuilding the muscle there, like I said, my extraction.
1: Oh, L-carnitine for the heart muscle or muscle in general? Yeah, like 500 milligrams. Start with once a day and then go, you know, if you need to, twice a day.
8: Okay, and how would I know to go twice a day?
1: Well, I would just start with once a day and see how you feel. You know, anything new, it's best to start with a small amount and work up. But generally speaking, I say twice a day.
8: Okay. Thank you very much. I appreciate your help.
1: You're welcome. Take care. Yeah, it's really good for patients that have congestive heart failure or have had, you know, damage to the heart wall. So it helps to strengthen the muscle of the heart. Got to take a quick break. You're listening to Holistic Healthline, your direct line to great health. Give me a call, 1-866-920-9455. Almost out of here. Back in a moment with Holistic Healthline.
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1: And welcome back to Holistic Healthline, your direct line to great health. And again, if you have questions, give a call, 1-866-920-9455. And this is one thing I love about What I do is learning new things all the time, reviewing information that potentially I haven't seen in a while and going, oh, yeah, okay, that's what they do. During the break, I just quickly looked up as far as bladder cancer, the injection. They use, sometimes a weakened bacterium, Bacillus calomet gurin, BCG. It's a live weakened strain of a bacteria, which is actually related to tuberculosis. And they place it inside the bladder through a catheter. And what it does is to help turn on your immune system so it helps to destroy cancer cells. Another is that they do viral gene therapy, and they can have this, for instance, one called Adstiladrin, is a modified non-disease causing virus that enters again through a catheter and helps forces actually the cells in the bladder to make a protein, interferon, and this protein signals your immune system to attack the tumor. So again, there's a lot of different things that they're doing these days. Don't be fearful of conventional medicine. Just make sure that, you know, you get a good understanding of what it is that they're doing, how it works, why it works, and, what are the potential side effects? Because, again, these all come with potential side effects. But if we can mitigate those side effects, tone them down so they're not as intense, so you survive the treatments, and then you're done with that, and then live a, you know, great life, that's what the whole thing is about. It's always best to have a good understanding, and then you decide as to what you want to do. You know, take control of your own health and not just sit there and go, okay, you know, or no, I'm not going to do that because I've, you know, everybody says, you know, it's going to kill me off or whatever. It's always best to get information and then decide based on the information what is best for you. It's not a one size fits all. And, you know, have the doctors present their, you know, best information. That's what when people come and see me for cancer, to help them get through these treatments and be as effective. And again, the long term, so that you don't have to go down that road again, is to, you know, explain everything. This is how it works. This is why I'm suggesting this, because not every single natural supplement is also for every single

0: I like, I mean, you know, the normal range is between 40 and 100, which is, yeah, that's a pretty, you know, large, you know, variant there. Actually, in Europe, it's up to 150. So, you know, being at 90, I don't think it's detrimental, but it's, you know, you're getting up there. The concern is that vitamin D pulls calcium into the bloodstream. And so, you know, contributing potentially to plaque buildup in the arteries. So you don't want to have too much vitamin D. Also, they're always okay. A little bit concerned about, you know, liver function. But I would look at taking it, you know, you can stop it for, you know, a few weeks. Let it kind of settle down a little bit and then go like every other day. That probably would be sufficient. I like it around 60, 65, somewhere around there. Because they are finding one of the first things they will say is if you go to an oncologist, one of the things they have, you had your vitamin D level tested, because so many people that have cancer have lower vitamin D levels, so it's important to have it at a good level.
1: But you recommend 60 to 65 is in that range.
0: And it depends on, again, they usually have a reference range, and so it depends on what type of vitamin D testing that they've done. So just look at the reference range that's on the test that you have done.
1: D3. Yeah. Okay, thank you. Another question. Are you familiar with the recent Harvard study regarding lithium, low-dose lithium for mild cognitive impairment?
0: Yes.
1: That study came out, I believe it was this year.
0: And they're finding that, again, utilizing, I think a lot of people always think of lithium as, you know, the prescription, but it's actually, you know, natural. And you can take, you know, natural lithium, low dose, and it can help with, you know, potential cognitive impairment, particularly in regards to Alzheimer's.
1: What would the low dose be? Do you know?
0: I don't remember off the top of my head. I'd have to, I just don't remember.
1: Okay. Very good. Thank you for all your information. You're wonderful.
0: Oh, thank you. Yeah, sometimes I don't remember, you know, it's probably stuck back there in the brain somewhere, but sometimes when I'm switching from, you know, topic to topic to topic, it's like, it's stuck. And I'm also a little bit ADD, or not a little bit, my daughter says I'm a lot, ADD, ADHD. So sometimes my, you know, thoughts are kind of bonging around in my head and they collide with each other. Anybody who has ADHD knows how that goes. Go to line two, Pam in Bellingham. Hi, Pam.
2: Thanks, Jane, for your call, taking my call. My vitamin D this week was 14, if you can believe it.
0: But, oh, my God, that's anyway, in the cellar.
2: I know. I had some blood work done, and my iron is low, and I had no ferritin in the bloodstream or whatever, however they test that. But any thoughts on that?
0: Well, you know, are the doctors concerned? I mean, the vitamin D, you know, take your vitamin D. I think that would be, you know, helpful. I would do like 5,000. Make sure you're taking vitamin K2 with it as well. That'll help bring it up. You take it daily. And also, sometimes if you don't digest things well, taking a digestive enzymes, as we get older, sometimes we're lacking in digestive enzymes. So even though we're taking something, or it could be the quality of what you're taking. So some of the formulas out there aren't spectacular. Or once in a while, I've had people, they do better with a liposomal liquid vitamin D under the tongue. Again, it has to do with digestion and not just absorbing it well. But the iron ferritin aspect, that's concerning. Do they have, again, it could be absorption in the digestive tract. Sometimes it can be a little bit of a blood bleed that can be happening either in the digestive tract. Are the doctors concerned? Are they going to suggest anything?
2: I only had it yesterday, so we'll talk to them on Monday. But I had the blood test because I had a white coating on my tongue, and down the side of my tongue was a white line.

0: So they wondered if my iron was low, and that's why the tongue was like that.
1: Okay. If you're going to take an iron supplement, I prefer taking heme iron. They get it from liver. And it works really well, particularly, you know, like, again, my cancer patients, helps to bring those levels up. It's more easily absorbed than the elemental iron and less likely to cause constipation. Also, vitamin C helps with iron absorption. So you always want to take some extra vitamin C to help with that as well. But, you know, you got to find out, you know, why is this occurring, and see what the doctors have to say. They might, you know, suggest doing some additional testing or just, you know, I don't know. We'll see what they have to say. But let me know.
0: I will. Thanks, Jane, for always.
1: Oh, you're welcome. And sometimes they found that, again, people who had COVID, now, no, COVID was a while ago, but COVID was a very inflammatory virus that didn't just affect the vascular system and the lungs, but it also affected the digestive tract. And so, again, for some people, it could have affected the way you absorb your nutrients in your digestive tract. So taking like a digestive enzyme and taking like the Dr. O'Hara's probiotics, which is a prebiotic, probiotic, postbiotic, and the postbiotic aspects is so important, again, in the absorption and creation of these micronutrients, including enzymes, vitamin K2, and other nutrients, and also the short-chain fatty acids, particularly butyrate, which helps to repair the lining of the digestive tract. I got to take a quick break. If you have questions, get them in. Almost out of here. I'll be back with Holistic Healthline. 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
1: 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That's the Tree of Life Wellness Center. Also can ship out supplements to you directly that I use with my patients because I know they work. So you're getting the highest quality. Just give again call to that number and we'll gladly ship it UPS right to your door. How about that? And let's go to line 5, Gail in North Kingstown.
6: Good morning, Jane. How are you?
1: Excellent. What's up?
6: Oh, thanks for all your great information. I've been listening for years. I've been diagnosed with esophageal cancer.
1: I'm so sorry.
6: Thank you. And I went through what they call the first phase of treatment, which was immunotherapy and chemotherapy. And they were pleased with the results. It looked like from the scan it had almost disappeared. But now it feels like it's coming back a little bit, and I don't have the results of my second scan yet. But I'm starting radiation now with 1 day of chemo as well. And I wondered at this point, you know, they tell me that this diet tell me to take things like omeprazole every day and fluoride treatment for my teeth, and I'm getting a little overwhelmed. And I'm, you know, planning to make an appointment with you because I know how involved this is. But I'm just wondering, is there any particular supplements now that, you know, wouldn't hurt to be taking as I'm, you know, going through this?
1: One supplement that I think would be helpful in the repair of the tissue, the healthy tissue, and keep the tissues healthy is the Dr. O'Hara's postbiotic, not the probiotic formula, which is really good, but the treatments are just going to kill it, the probiotics right off, is the postbiotic formula that they have. It's this little packets of paste that it's the postbiotics that are going to help repair the tissues and also restore those nutrients that are essential to, again, the immune system itself. And so I would look at taking, you know, this, it's a little pacing. You can do it directly into the mouth and then swallow it. I would probably look at doing a packet like every other day. Because again, the treatments, it stays in the system. That's the nice thing, is the treatments won't kill that off like it will the probiotic. And basically what happens is when you take a probiotic, and feed it a prebiotic, it creates these postbiotics that are so essential, kind of thinking like the old computer systems that's helping to regulate our body and the way it functions. It helps. That's the whole purpose of taking a probiotic and a prebiotic predominantly, is to create these postbiotics. So what Dr. O'Hara's has done is kind of taken that step and done it outside the body and now putting it in, and it works really well. I've been using it a lot with my cancer patients that are going through radiation and chemotherapy, as well as immune therapy, and it won't interfere. And that's one of the big things, is it won't interfere with those treatments. So that's what I would get started on. Also, make sure you're staying away from fruit juices and sweet fruits. Try to stay away from those, because the fruit sugar in particular, inflammatory, but also tends to feed the cancer cells.
6: Okay, great. Does the Dr. O'Hara postbiotic have a number to it? Or is it?
1: Nope. It's just called Dr. O'Hara's postbiotic. We have it here at the Tree of Life Wellness Center. Or you can go to their website, essentialformulas.com, and you can learn more information there.
6: Okay, well, I intend to make an appointment. I'm spending most of my time in Boston now at Mass General. But
1: totally understand.
6: I know you,
1: you can only do what you can do. but I am there with you in support. In my heart, and my prayers go out to you. You will get through these treatments effectively, and both through your, you know, team that you have working with you right now. And, you know, if you choose to be with me, that would be great too.
6: Well, thank you very much, Jane. I really appreciate it.
1: All righty. Take care. Cancer is such a stressful condition. It's such a stressful disease. And there's a lot of different healing modalities, energy work, Reiki can be really helpful, as well as acupuncture, massage work. There's a lot of different other types of healing modalities that a lot of these cancer centers actually offer to not only the patient, but sometimes also to their family. So make sure you reach out to that as well. You know, they usually have a social worker or somebody there can help connect you, and often paid by your insurance. So take advantage of those things as well. And let's go to line one, Ann in Boston.
7: Yeah, good morning. Good morning, Jane. Wonderful show today.
1: Thank you.
7: I have a friend who's interested to know what's the best amino acid to take to keep her muscles strong. She's 63.
1: Well, one of the things I would do, you know, again, I talked about L-carnitine, which is different from acetyl L-carnitine. That's more for the brain function. But L-carnitine is really helpful for the muscles. But I would also look at taking creatine. Creatine, particularly in people who are older, we always think of it as being, you know, a younger, you know, bodybuilder type people, but it's actually very beneficial for the older population. And you don't have to be exercising a lot for it to be beneficial. And you want to take 5 grams a day. We use one company called Zymogen. It's a professional quality line. It doesn't have any taste to it, so you can mix it with any beverage, hot beverage, cold beverage you want. Where it melts, it dissolves a little bit better in a hot beverage like coffee or tea or something like that. Give that a start. It takes a while, It's going to take some time. And also, again, if you can do some, you know, muscle strengthening with, you know, either bands or weights or something like that on a regular basis, just have to do a little bit, a few minutes, you know, several times a day can make all the difference. But thank you very much for the call. Thanks. Unfortunately, I've run out of time. It goes by so fast. Again, if, you know, tune in every Saturday. Tell your friends, tell your family, tell your coworkers. This is how we spread the good health around, because again, the healthcare system is very challenged right now. I hear it all the time. So we want to stay as healthy and well as possible, and Holistic Healthline is, you know, the way to get the information around. Want to thank you, everybody who called in today and joined us. You always make the show fun and exciting, but also just people who tune in. Really appreciate it. Go to holistichealthline.com. Check out the information there. Also, follow us on Facebook, Holistic Healthline Radio, as well as Tree of Life Wellness Center. A lot of information that gets posted there too as well. And again, please spread the word. Thank you so much for joining me today. And, you know, I have all of you in my heart. Prayers out to everybody who's going through difficult times. Let's all stand together and help each other out. Thank you. Have a great weekend.

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1: I'm Justin Pospiak, News Radio 920 and 104.7 FM. Here's what's happening. Two people were taken to the hospital after a small plane crashed at Chatham Airport Friday morning. According to NBC 10, crews arrived around 10:30 and found a 17-foot Zenith aircraft upright on the runway with heavy damage to its underside and propeller. Both occupants had already gotten out and suffered non-life-threatening injuries. They were taken to Cape Cod Hospital. Crews reported no further hazards after cleaning up a fuel spill. There's a confirmed case of Powassan virus in Rhode Island. A Newport County man in his 70s was diagnosed with the rare tick-borne illness. It's the second confirmed case in the state this year. Initial symptoms include fever, headache, and vomiting, which can progress to more serious symptoms requiring hospitalization. With no vaccine or treatment, health experts urge people to take tick prevention precautions when outdoors. And swimming is banned at King Park Beach in Newport until further notice. It's due to high bacteria levels in the water. The State Department of Health announced the restriction this week. The DOH regularly updates beach conditions at 401-222-2751 or at health.ri.gov/beaches. In sports, the Red Sox fell to the Pittsburgh Pirates 8-4 at PNC Park. Their weekend set continues tonight at 7:15. 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
2: Empire State. I'm Paul Stevens, Fox News. President Trump visiting New York's Long Island to highlight lower crime numbers. He stopped by in Nassau County, also weighing in on the conflict in the Middle East.
3: He says he won't apologize even as gas prices remain elevated, saying Iran is the number one state sponsor of terror in the world. And then he made this comment regarding the Strait of Hormuz.
4: Pretty soon I'll be declaring the Hormuz Strait a territory of the United States. We have the blockade. No ships get through unless we want them to.
3: President Trump has previously claimed the U.S. has control of the waterway. As of August 12th, CENTCOM says the U.S. has redirected 59 commercial vessels, disabled three, and boarded two ships to make sure they are complying with the blockade.
2: And again, Fox's Madeline Rivera. Luigi Mangione pleading guilty Friday in a New York City court to killing UnitedHealthcare CEO Brian Thompson in December of 2024.
5: The 28-year-old confessed to targeting and murdering Thompson. He read a prepared statement expressing no remorse as Thompson's wife and family sat in the courtroom for the first time. Mangione telling a federal judge this, quote, "Before traveling to New York, I used a 3D printer to make part of a gun. On the morning of December 4th, 2024, I shot Mr. Thompson in Manhattan and he died. I knew what I was doing was illegal." Mangione also admitted he emailed UnitedHealthcare's leadership posing as an investor, tricking them into sharing the location of its investor conference in New York City.
2: Fox's Chanley Painter. Mangione's defense team speaking outside the courthouse following that Friday appearance, defending their client and noting his public support without addressing Brian Thompson's grieving family. 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
21: President here with Massey & Associates, Inc. We are glad to have you along with us for our show today. We're going to get into a lot all related to retirement today, but our topic starting the show is about the stock market, the S&P 500, up about 22% over the last 12 months. That's nearly double its long-term average. Great news, but strong markets do have a way of hiding risk in your plan. So we will get into that and have Jeff Massey look under the hood, if you will, for us a little later and let you kind of have a better understanding of how your retirement portfolio may be carrying a little more, possibly a lot more risk than you may realize. The number to reach out to the team, 401-200-7200. 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You can always text the word visit to that number as well, 401-200-7200. Jeff Massey, how are you today?
22: Doing well.
21: Yeah.
22: Enjoying the summer.
21: Oh, it's winding down. It's winding down, Jeff.
22: Shh.
21: I
22: don't
21: know.
22: Don't say that out loud.
21: I am afraid we are nearing another month. And we do this all the time. And people just probably laugh at us when we say it because everybody can relate, of course. But those years and those days and the hours, the minutes, they go by quicker each and every passing year, don't they?
22: They sure do. You know, and I remember as a young person hearing my parents say that, how
21: yes,
22: time flies.
21: That's what I mean.
22: You know, like, I guess you don't realize it until you get a couple more candles on your cake.
21: Enjoy the moment, live in the moment. All the phrases that our parents, our elders might have said to us over the years, they are indeed true. And they are factual, I believe. We can say that. But yes, living in the moment is certainly important. But hey, what's new before we get into the stock market conversation? Anything going on with you or your team here at Massey & Associates?
22: Well, I actually just want to give an update. I had read a letter that I sent to our two senators and Congress reps over a month ago. It's 5 weeks now and have not heard back from one of them. So that's pretty disappointing. It's been over a month. It's been 5 weeks. So this coming week, I will send out, again, certified mail. So I know they all got them in all eight locations, both their Washington location and their local location. We're going to send second request letters out this coming week, and I will keep people posted. I think it's outrageous that none of them are responding. And so I will continue to fight this battle, so to speak, by trying to get their attention to see what they are going to do specifically to fix Social Security without cutting benefits. They need to fully fund it. And I mean, logic dictates that a small Social Security FICA tax, as it's called, a small increase makes a ton of sense for the long term. And I do think that if you were to ask younger folks, look, if you could give up 1.5% or 2% of your income to ensure that Social Security is going to be there when you retire, would you be okay with that? And I really do think if people look at it long term, they would agree. I believe that. I have asked randomly younger people that question. You know, it's not an official survey by any stretch, but just younger people I asked, would that make a difference to you?
1: Sure.
22: And they're like, well, I don't have a pension at work, so that's going to be important. I'm like, yeah, exactly. It's going to be very important because pensions have gone the way of the dinosaur for most people, unless you work for some sort of a government entity, right? So it's important to focus on Social Security, and I do hope to bring some focus to Social Security. I know the Republicans have recently submitted something and they want to, you know, I just shook my head when I heard it. They voted to create a panel to study it. And I'm like, are you kidding? The trustees have been telling you for decades what you need to do to fix it. You don't need a panel. Your trustees that you have put in place have told you what you need to do. It's ridiculous. Yeah, it's just, it's so gets me crazy.
1: Have you had much response from your clients as you've visited with them over the last several
22: weeks? We've gotten some messages that say, hey, I really like what Jeff's doing about Social Security, and I'm thrilled. And, you know, we're here to fight for people's benefits because people rely on that Social Security. It's a big component for many folks. And those that earned a lot less over their career are even more dependent on that Social Security benefit. And to wait this long to fix it is just outrageous. I don't understand it. I don't know why they have delayed so long. It just needs to get fixed.
1: Okay. Well, on that note, we will move forward with our show. And I know that'll be something I'm sure we'll follow up on as hopefully you get a response eventually.
22: Yeah, let me offer our report on Social Security to our listeners. Just text the word security to 401-200-7200. Again, text the word security to 401-200-7200, and we'll get that report right out to you this week.
1: Talking today with Jeff Massey, founder and president here at Massey & Associates, Inc. You're listening to Massey on Money. That number, once again, 401-200-7200. Text the word visit. Come on in for that discovery meeting that we talk about so often here on our show. Just a get to know you and see what you have and kind of an analysis of what your portfolio could look like moving forward. 401-200-7200. Okay, we're talking about the markets, S&P 500 up about 22% over the past 12 months. And I think what a lot of times we do, and I know we did this not too long ago where we were kind of giving people things to think about mid-year, and we truly are at that point right now. But this mid-year portfolio checkup specifically, why is it so important, Jeff, especially after a big year that we've had in the market?
22: You know, I think realistically, you need to kind of pop the hood and take a peek underneath to see what's going on. Because we all, as advisors, will structure a portfolio for a client with certain percentages, a certain percentage in equities, a certain percentage in fixed income or safety positions. And if all of a sudden we have a big run-up in the market, you're going to be out of balance with what you had previously structured. So if all of a sudden your portfolio, your investment portfolio is up, now the market's up 22%. We hope people are not up that much as well. And I know it sounds weird. And the reason we say that is if you're retirement planning and you're close to or in retirement, you do not want to have that full level of risk as the S&P 500. But if you've had a real big growth in your investments, well, now might make a lot of sense to reevaluate and kind of rebalance and maybe take some of those profits off the table and put them into safety positions to kind of bring your particular split between equities and safety slash fixed income. You want to rebalance that. So we have had a good run in the market. The market's up, I believe it's about 13% year to date. So 22% over the last 12 months, but about 13% year to date. That's another strong year shaping up. Now, is this going to continue? Well, we're optimistic, but there will always be pullbacks, which is a 5% drop, and a correction is a 10% drop in value. And then if things get real bad and a 20% sustained drop in the market is considered a bear market. So let's hope we don't have one of those on our nearby horizon. So right now, things are looking really strong. And we think it's important for people to take a look at it because these strong gains can quietly push your portfolio out of balance, as I was saying. So a quick review just helps you keep your plan on course, if you will, to keep your investment portfolios aligned with your goals, because that is so important. And, you know, the old adage, an ounce of prevention is worth a pound of cure.
3: We're right? throwing out a lot of those today here on the show. This is good.
22: Yeah. So it's important to not have an emotional reaction to movement in the markets, especially on the downturn, because historically, each time we've had a downturn, the market has come back and typically advanced. So it's not a bad thing. And that often happens because the big players are taking profits. They've had things go up really well, so they're going to grab their profits. And that's why we'll have a dip in the market, and then it comes back fairly quickly. So we're grateful every time that that happens because it does give us opportunities to help tweak things as we move along. So I'd like to offer a special report on the market. Simply text the word market to 401-207-200, and we'll get that report right out to you this week. Again, text the word market to 401-207-200, and we'll get that report right out to you this week.
3: Okay, we're going to step aside, take a short break here on our show. We'll continue our conversation about the stock market, what you need to be doing, sort of a mid-year portfolio checkup, as Jeff called it, looking under the hood of your portfolio. 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Okay, we will continue our conversation. 401-200-7200 is the number that you need to reach out to the team here at Massey & Associates, Inc. You can call or you can text, and that number is the same, 401-200-7200. 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
21: Three staccato cries of Mayday and an eyewitness report of a mid-air explosion is about all that is known this morning of the British Columbia air disaster, which yesterday claimed 52 lives.
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24: We were told nothing.
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12: Stevens, Luigi Mangione pleading guilty Friday to killing UnitedHealthcare CEO Brian Thompson's. Thompson's family saying in part, quote,
13: "Today's guilty plea marks an important step towards justice for Brian and for our family. While nothing will ease the pain of losing him, we are grateful that the federal justice system has held the person responsible for this heinous act accountable."
12: Fox's Chan Lee Painter, the Trump White House asking the Supreme Court to allow continued construction of the White House ballroom after a lower court halted that project.
14: "The president's solicitor general argues the injunction issued by the lower court is extraordinary and unlawful as it halts construction on an integrated military complex, including a secure ballroom space vitally required by national security."
12: Fox's Jared Halpern. 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
16: Amy Sharp back alongside Jeff Massey. Jeff is the founder and president here at Massey & Associates, Inc. You're listening to Massey on Money. We get together each and every week here on the radio, try to sort through some of the big topics all relating to retirement. We do this on TV as well. Jeff and his team doing it every single day here with clients that walk through the doors here at Massey & Associates. And if you're out there and you're listening right now, as we've really taken a kind of a mid-year checkup here for the first part of our show, a bird's eye view at what your investments could look like and what a high stock market value could mean to them, the risk that's involved, that kind of sort of thing. And if you have questions still, if you want to follow up on anything, now is the time to reach out to the team. No wrong questions, no wrong starting point with anything that you bring through the door. Again, they do this every single day. They'd love to walk alongside you, give you that risk analysis off the top and kind of an assessment of what things look like as you move forward. 401-200-7200 is the number to reach out to the team here at Massey & Associates. Many firms are forecasting continued growth. I think there's so much noise out there, Jeff. We hear things all of the time. And I think about that when we cover a lot of topics here on the show, but many firms forecasting continued stock market growth, but also more volatility. So how do retirees prepare for that? It's a little bit of mixed messaging coming their way. Imagine that.
17: When we look at the market, to expect that there would not be any volatility would be rather naive. I mean, the market is constantly moving. The only thing we can guarantee in the market is it will go up and it will go down. We don't know when, we don't know how far, we don't know how long, we don't know any of that stuff. But there will always be volatility when you invest in the stock market, which is why it's so important to not have all of your money

0: that you should migrate over towards what we prefer to work with, which is safety positions versus fixed income or bonds. Although we use some of that, we focus more on the safety positions because they allow us to structure your portfolio where you can continue to track the market, but not be directly invested in the market. And there's some huge advantages to that. So with the volatility, you should prepare for, I guess that's the best way to put it, that there will be bumps in the market. There will be downturns in the market. As I mentioned a little while ago, a 5% drop in value is a pullback. A 10% is a correction. Those are fairly common. We tend to have those every year in the markets, even in the best of years. You know, when you look at January to December, oftentimes we've had 5% pullbacks and maybe 1 or 2 10% pullbacks. It happens on a fairly regular basis. Now, if you have cash on the sidelines and we have a dip in the market, well, what do we call that? We call that an opportunity to maybe reassign those dollars if there's a dip in the market. If you've got positions that you're happy with that are fitting into your overall plan and they drop in value and you have cash on the sidelines, it might be a great time to pick up more of that as long as you don't overdo it. As we talked about in a prior segment here, you don't want all your eggs in one basket. I mean, I didn't state it that way, but if you have too much money in one sector, it's like putting all your eggs in one basket. Right? So it's not a smart idea. Yes, we can have sectors that all of a sudden have great growth. Well, that's an opportunity as well. Harvest those growth opportunities that you've had and then reassign or rebalance or diversify into other sectors. Right now, we're seeing a bit of a rotation out of the high-tech stocks that have had enormous growth and getting into more defensive positions. Well, what does that tell us? There seems to be a mindset that the market's going to have more volatility. Okay, well, we've kind of thought that right along. We expected more volatility in the market this year. It's important to be selective with your investments and especially stay disciplined to your plan if you have one. Now, if you don't have a plan, now is a good time to make one. Regardless, if you're even 10 years away from retirement, now is a good time to structure a plan, especially if you are going to take assets from the market that you intend to draw income from when you retire. We can show you some great programs that are insurance contracts that we can illustrate out by contract how much that contract would provide to you in the form of monthly income that can be guaranteed for the rest of your life and, if appropriate, for your spouse's life as well. Now, it's important to understand these contracts are backed up by the claims paying ability and the financial strength of these very large insurance companies. So you should have a quiet comfort knowing that you're setting aside some money because you probably don't have a pension because most of us don't, and you need to create forms of income on your own. And this is a fabulous way to do that. So simply text the word income to 401-200-7200. Because that's what we're talking about here, to be able to structure your income for the future, for when you're ready to retire, or even if you've just recently retired and you don't have a plan. Well, now is the time to get that plan going. So text the word income, or you can text the word visit to 401-200-7200. Again, text the word income, or you can text the word visit. You can do both. Just two different text messages, please, because it's an automated system. 401-200-7200. We'll get the report right out to you this week.
1: Here today with Jeff Massey. He is the founder and president here at Massey & Associates, Inc. Thanks so much for joining us for this week's show, Massey on Money. That number once again, 401-200-7200. You've given us so much great insight on this topic so far. We've covered a lot to this point, Jeff. And I think you've probably woven so much of this into it already, but if someone is listening and they're looking to do a mid-year checkup, which is what we kind of premised this with at the beginning of the show, what would that look like with your team? Take us through that before we have to close out our segment.
0: 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The first is a chance for us to get to know each other a little bit better. I mean, yes, we're friendly, of course. We provide fresh-baked cookies, coffee or tea if you prefer, or just water if that's what you'd like. And we have a great time

0: just getting to know each other better. We need to understand what your long-term goal might be, concerns that you have, who's important in your life. For instance, are you supporting parents financially? Are you still supporting your children financially, even though they're adults? For different reasons. It could be medical reasons. It could be just that you had kids later in life and they're still in college and you're about ready to retire and you're taking care of mom and dad too. So it's important to know those types of things. We need to better understand your goals. We'd like to better understand any type of advisor you've worked with, whether it's financial, accounting, legal. We'd like to get a good sense of what you've done thus far. And our process, which is after the first meeting, if we think we can add value, we'll gather your statements and we will do a detailed analysis of your current portfolio. We come back at the second meeting and we lay out what we see. It's an objective review, meaning if we see good things in there, we're going to point those out. If we see things that are in need of attention and we feel they should be adjusted, we're going to point those out as well. At the end of that meeting, we both should know if we should be working together or not. Pretty simple, pretty straightforward, very friendly. And if there's problems that we see and you agree that there's problems, we're going to ask you a simple question. Do you want us to fix it? That's it.
1: I like that. Simple is good.
0: That's it. And if you want us to fix it, we schedule the next meeting and then we start the process to implement the changes that we'll recommend. And we may not be able to do everything all at once. It could take several visits before we have everything in place, but we work at your pace. And it's always a friendly meeting. We always hear, and I always hear as I walk around, we have multiple different conference rooms because we have so many advisors. And what I love when I walk by one of the rooms, when I hear people laughing, I love that because it's comfortable. And that's what's so important. People should feel comfortable with their financial advisor team. And that's what we're here for. So you can just text the word visit. And I also wanted to mention, because we've talked about investments and making adjustments, we have another special report. And just text the word GUARD, G-U-A-R-D, GUARD, to 401-200-7200. That is also a great report that I think you're going to find very beneficial. And then once you get through that, you can always call the same number, 401-200-7200, to schedule a visit, or again, text the word visit to the same number.
1: Sounds great. You had me at chocolate chip cookie. So I can't imagine, I can't imagine anyone listening right now and thinking to themselves, oh no, I don't want to even meet that team. But no, that's the point. It is a relationship. It all starts with just a friendly smile, and walking through the door here at Massey and Associates is just so simple.
0: Cinnamon raisin cookies too. Right, so yeah. We do both.
1: I mean, yeah, you got it all. Jeff's up.
0: In case somebody's out there that doesn't like chocolate chip.
1: There you go. I mean, who could that be? But we know there is. And Jeff is up so early getting all those goodies ready for you. So, all right, we're going to step aside. One more segment to go here on Massey on Money with Jeff Massey, founder and president here at Massey & Associates, Inc. We're back right after this. This is Mary Kate O'Leary, Executive Director of A Wish Come True, here with Jeff Massey for our Ripples of Love Gala at the Crown Plaza Pavilion, September 19th. 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
1: 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Okay, first question for you today, Jeff. This one says, what kind of accounts need beneficiary designations? And how often should I be checking and updating these designations?
0: You know, that is always a topic that we bring up every time I have a microphone in front of our clients at a client event. I will mention, check your beneficiary designations. Now, technically, there are different terms used for beneficiary designations. So banks, because they are cash accounts, they use what's called a POD, payable on death designation. Now that just means you're putting somebody's name on that account as to who would receive that account if you passed away. In essence, a beneficiary designation. But they use the terminology of POD, payable on death. And then on the flip side of cash is investments. So investments have a TOD, which is a transfer on death designation. And the reason it's a transfer is the investments can be transferred from the decedent to the heir without having to sell it. It's not a cash transaction. They can just be transferred into the heir's name. So it's a transfer on death designation. But same thing, you're deciding in advance who is going to receive that particular account. And then we have things like IRA accounts, retirement plans, insurance products. Those use the quote unquote beneficiary designation term, where again, you just name somebody in advance as to who will receive that particular account when you pass away. Please check your beneficiary designations. Where we see the most problems, if you will, are in the banks and credit unions, because people will overlook those accounts. I mean, it's not the bank's fault per se or the credit union's fault per se. People need to say, hey, I want to put a beneficiary on. I want to put a POD on that bank account. Now, it would be nice if the banks were a little more proactive, but we've seen situations where long-term clients at the same bank pass away, no beneficiary designation. And it's frustrating, because we put it out in newsletters. We occasionally send just an email that says in the subject line, check beneficiary designations. So even if you don't read the email, it's in the subject line, you know, because it's so important and so easy to avoid probate issues simply by naming a beneficiary on your accounts.
1: Okay, here's another one for you. This one says, how do I figure out how much I have to take from my retirement accounts? I know there are required minimum distributions, but I don't know how to find out exactly how much mine is.
0: Well, a couple things with that. The custodian typically will send out a letter in January that will say, this is your required minimum distribution amount from this particular account. It doesn't, because they don't know what other accounts you may have elsewhere. So they can only report on the account that they have. It's fairly simple. There's a chart that the IRS pulls out starting at age 70 and working all the way to 115 plus, which I find interesting, that there's a factor. If anybody hits 115, you divide it by two, and that's how much you have to take out as a minimum. For most people, when you're starting out at the new retired minimum distribution age, which is age 73, you go to the chart, age 73, there's a factor there that we just take your balance from December 31st of the prior year, divided by your age factor, and that tells us how many dollars have to come out. Now, we have Excel spreadsheets, and we have, as you can imagine, we have hundreds and hundreds of clients. We have hundreds of people taking required minimum distributions. So we have an Excel spreadsheet. It's broken down by advisor, how many distributions have to come out, et cetera. And we calculate it to make sure that that gets done. Now, typically, the custodians will do that. Now, the way it's handled is different depending on where it is. So there are some insurance companies, for as an example, that you can fill out one form that says, every year, send me my required minimum distribution, and you decide how and when. Meaning, you could take it, divide it by 12, take a little bit every month, or you could take it out annually or quarterly, and then you, on the form, determine how you want to receive that and whether or not you want taxes withheld. All of those companies will do tax withholding at the federal level. Some of the insurance companies do tax withholding on the state level as well, but not all of them do that. And then at Fidelity, we can do the same. We can do investments where the money's coming out of the investments. We can also do tax withholding there based on every client's particular situation.
7: Here's another one for you. This one says, do I really need to be worried about inflation? I feel like it won't be that big of a deal after I stop spending as much money when I get a lot older.
0: Although it's, you know, it's probably true that as people age, they tend to spend a little bit less on, you know, traveling and things of that nature. But oftentimes we feel as though the spending shifts a little bit, where they might be spending more on co-payments and doctor visits and, you know, things of that nature to stay healthy, and maybe less on travel. Inflation, it's like the silent thief almost. It will continue to erode your purchasing power over time, even at the 3% level. You know, when you look at inflation, there is an old banker's rule. It's called the rule of 72. And if you take the inflation at, say, 3%, just to round it off, divide it into 72, it tells you that roughly in approximately 24 years, everything you're paying for today would be double if the inflation rate stays at 3% over that period of time. Now, some people might say, well, 24 years, you know, I might not even be here anymore. No, but it's not like you're just going to start here and it's going to jump the 24 years later. It's going up every single year that the inflation is around. And we've only had deflation for a couple of years, you know, in recent memory at least. So when we look at that, it's important to factor for inflation. And it's important to look at, where is your money? You know, if your money is in the bank, and you're paying interest on the, you're paying tax on the interest you're earning each year, chances are you are not keeping up with inflation on that money. Now, if all you have in the bank is emergency money, that's okay. You just have to accept that. But if you have hundreds of thousands of dollars in the bank, or worse, if you have millions in the bank and you're losing purchasing power like that, well, come on in. We can certainly provide you with better alternatives that can provide you with a growth rate over time that is going to be greater than the rate of inflation by structuring things in a different manner. And it's important to take advantage of different financial tools that are available in the marketplace for you to outpace inflation over time. Now, if it's in the market, there are no guarantees in the market. Historically, the market does well. Keep that in mind. Historically, that doesn't mean it doesn't have bad periods, because we know that that happens. We talked about that earlier in the program. So it's important to just have things balanced out so that you have a good handle as to what's going on with your overall plan, right? And the required minimum distributions are just a part of that. And we do planning, hopefully before you're age 73, so we can minimize your required minimum distributions over time. And that's what we are here for. So simply text the word VISIT to 401-200-7200. Or you can text the word BOOK to 401-200-7200, because we talk about the required minimum distributions in the book. And keep in mind, the fourth edition has not yet been received. We are anxiously waiting for it. So as soon as we get the book, you won't be getting it this week. So as soon as we get it in, we will get it out to you. And of course, I'll make an announcement on the radio once we actually get the book.
1: 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Imagine that. Time goes by quickly every single week here on our show, which is why we always encourage you, our listeners, to make that phone call happen. 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We're back next week right here for Massing on Money.
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7: 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Our firm is not affiliated with or endorsed by the U.S. government or any governmental agency. 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
17: 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Here's what's happening. Two people were taken to the hospital after a small plane crashed at Chatham Airport Friday morning. According to NBC 10, crews arrived around 10:30 and found a 17-foot Zenith aircraft upright on the runway with heavy damage to its underside and propeller. Both occupants had already gotten out and suffered non-life-threatening injuries. They were taken to Cape Cod Hospital. Crews reported no further hazards after cleaning up a fuel spill. There's a confirmed case of Powassan virus in Rhode Island. A Newport County man in his 70s was diagnosed with the rare tick-borne illness. It's the second confirmed case in the state this year. Initial symptoms include fever, headache, and vomiting, which can progress to more serious symptoms requiring hospitalization. With no vaccine or treatment, health experts urge people to take tick prevention precautions when outdoors. And swimming is banned at King Park Beach in Newport until further notice. It's due to high bacteria levels in the water. The State Department of Health announced the restriction this week. The DOH regularly updates beach conditions at 401-222-2751 or at health.ri.gov/beaches. In sports, the Red Sox fell to the Pittsburgh Pirates 8-4 at PNC Park. Their weekend set continues tonight at 7:15. 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
15: Giving an update, I'm Paul Stevens, Fox News. President Trump visiting New York's Long Island on Friday, highlighting lower crime numbers in Nassau County in the country, but he also weighed in on the Middle East.
16: He says he won't apologize even as gas prices remain elevated, saying Iran is the number one state sponsor of terror in the world. And then he made this comment regarding the Strait of Hormuz.
18: Pretty soon I'll be declaring the Hormuz Strait a territory of the United States. We have the blockade. No ships get through unless we want them to.
16: President Trump has previously claimed the U.S. has control of the waterway. As of August 12th, CENTCOM says the U.S. has redirected 59 commercial vessels, disabled three, and boarded two ships to make sure they are complying with the blockade.
15: Fox's Madeline Rivera. A hurricane warning in effect for the Big Island of Hawaii. It's bracing for what could be the island's first hurricane landfall in 155 years. Fox Weather's Katie Byrne in Honolulu.
19: Winds are picking up. Today is really the day that conditions will start deteriorating across Hawaii. Up first for impacts is the Big Island, which is south of us. They are under a hurricane warning there. Here in Honolulu, we've been upgraded to a tropical storm warning, so we really saw preparations ramping up yesterday between people who live here, people who are visiting, and of course the first responders trying to get ready for this too. There's still a little time left for us here on Oahu. Honolulu police, they've been trying to make sure emergency response vehicles are ready to go in case officers need to deploy. I've also noticed sandbags outside of businesses that are preparing for the possibility of flooding.
15: And again, Fox Weather's Katie Byrne on the Big Island. The National Weather Service says rainfall measured in feet, along with flooding, mudslides, and damaging winds, are all possible in parts of the state as we keep an eye on Hurricane Lala. 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
4: The truth is, most medical doctors don't know much about nutrition, the microbiome, food sensitivities, micronutrients, and or all the chemicals and crap in our food supply, and that's where I come in. My name's Meg Marie O'Rourke. I'm also known as Magnificent, and I am owner of Harmony with Food. I've been a registered dietitian, functional nutritionist for over 20 years, and I'm sometimes called the anti-diet dietitian, and I was put on this earth to change the way you think about food. If you're struggling with GI issues, weight loss resistance, fatigue, or joint pain, then you are in the right place. Last week on the Harmony with Food show, we talked about inflammation, the invisible fire in your body. And here's the thing. Most people think inflammation means red, swollen joints, or a sore throat. But chronic low-grade inflammation is silent. It's a slow burn. It smolders for years and only shows up when you get a diagnosis such as heart disease, diabetes, cancer, or even depression. And if you want to listen to that show, if you missed it, go over to harmonywithfood.com and click on the radio tab. And that'll be the first podcast listed among hundreds of other podcasts. Today, we are talking about food sensitivities and a huge new riveting study that came out of Yale. What Yale research confirms about food testing and the biology of food sensitivities. So if you don't believe Magnificent, who's been talking about this for over 15 years, there's a new study that came out from Yale, which we're going to be talking about later in the show. But let's talk about some facts. Food allergies affect about 8% of children and 10% of adults in the United States. Food sensitivities are estimated to impact 15 to 20% of the population. Food allergy is an immune response involving IgE antibodies. Think of E as emergency, like hives, swelling, or even anaphylaxis. Food sensitivity or intolerance is a non-allergic, often digestive reaction, could be bloating, gas, fatigue, headaches, brain fog, sometimes hours or even days after eating the food that triggered this. And that's why elimination diets and FOD diets are old school. We can now use testing to determine exactly what food, drink, or supplements you should or should not be consuming. Now, when you do testing with me in the BioUnique Boutique, and remember, you can make a functional health assessment with me for $47.97. Just go over to harmonywithfood.com. And that's just a starting point to see what test would be best for you. I'll find out more about you, and we'll find out if maybe, you know, whatever you're suffering with, is it GI issues, your stomach as big as ever when you, you know, it looks like you're pregnant, maybe you're running to the bathroom all the time. Maybe your weight has gone up and down, and you've been on every single diet there is, but you never thought to think about the microbiome and what's going on in your gut. And maybe your gut needs an oil change. But again, we're going to also, if we have time today, if we don't have time today, I'm definitely going to spread this to a part two next week, because I want to talk about cross-reactivity later in the show too. So unlike allergies, sensitivities are usually dose-dependent and highly individual. Hence, I'm the founder of the BioUnique Boutique at Harmony with Food. So you might tolerate a smaller amount, but react to a larger serving. So It's different for everyone. This is precision nutrition. This is no more guessing, no more elimination diets. No, they're impossible to follow. So are FODMAP. FODMAP and elimination diets are impossible to follow. Very few people get results. And they can be just frustrating, to be honest. And that's why when we dig deeper in the testing, where we say test, don't guess, right? You're going to find, you're going to go through a 6-step methodology with me, and you're going to get to where you need to be by that 6 months. Now, I mean, I've met with several people this week who told me about how they've gone from feeling like a 2 or a 3 to a 9. And we're only in the, you know, 4th or 5th month with these two people. So go over to harmonywithfood.com. Your first step, functional health assessment, no obligation, just the $47.97 for my time. And that's actually very reduced rate, to be honest with you. And please go over and follow me, Harmony with Food, on Facebook, Instagram. And remember, you can go over to harmonywithfood.com, get my free information. It's packed with information. 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And if you know anyone who eats food, tell them about the Harmony with Food show. We'll be right back.
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2: Welcome back to the Harmony with Food show. One of the things we're talking about today is food sensitivities and a new research study out of Yale. So if you don't believe Magnificent, I think you can trust the people over at Yale. Let's hope so anyway. And the study is titled What Yale Research Confirms, The Biology of Food Sensitivity Testing. And they are talking about personalized nutrition. Now, this study came out just recently, right? And I've been talking about this for 15 years, and I've been seeing results for not only myself, who did the testing over 15 years ago, and knock on wood, has not been ill with any GI issues since. I see the results in my patients. So you can go over to harmonywithfood.com, check out my testimonials. I'll probably read one later in the show, but let's get started. So I had a client come in with persistent brain fog, bloating, and headaches. She had no classic allergy symptoms, but by testing, and again, we do absolutely minimum of two tests because the two tests are symbiotic so that, and I might see something in the food sensitivity and it gets confirmed in the microbiome test. So I no longer just run one test at a time. The minimum number of tests I will do is two. So anyway, she had come in with some classic symptoms, and we found that even a little bit of onion triggered her issues. It lit up like a Christmas tree on the food sensitivity report. And sometimes she never would have known. She had tried FODMAP diets. She had tried elimination diets. She went to the doctor and got scoped every which way you could get scoped by a It's what they tell everyone who, you know, has issues. It's complaining of constipation, bloating, tiredness, their stomach hurting all the time, running to the bathroom all the time, constipation, whatever their issue may be that's GI related. And they tell them, you have IBS. And patients have told me that these conventional doctors have also said things to them. And this is me, you know, a patient's telling me, and I'm just repeating it to you, things like, oh, Beth, you have IBS, just deal with it. In other words, stop, you know, whining, stop complaining. Not, you know, and now sometimes they're telling people to do FODMAP diets and elimination diets. And this is where the 21st, you know, we're not in the 21st century when it comes to nutrition at these conventional doctors, but we are at Harmony with Food. So anyway, someone wrote in from Andover, Mass. And she said, hi, Meg, I'm Rachel from Andover. My doctor said I don't have any food allergies, and I don't have celiac disease, but I still feel awful after certain meals. Could it be a sensitivity? Well, first, I'm going to tell you that your doctor probably did a blood test where there are a lot of false negatives for celiac disease. The best way to check for celiac disease is to either do a wheat test, an intestinal permeability test, where we can check certain antibodies, to see if you are actually sensitive to wheat, barley, rye, or oats. And so if your doctor has told you you don't have celiac disease, just remember there's a lot of false negatives in that blood test that they do for celiac disease. So we can dig deeper and we can actually check for that. The other thing is, we would also, if we were checking for that, we'd also check for food sensitivities, because it's no use to check for celiac disease and then not check for intolerances or sensitivities. And so we can also see if your enzymes are too low. We can look at things like calprotectin to see if there's any inflammation going on. We talked about inflammation last week on the Harmony with Food show. Remember, that podcast is up over at harmonywithfood.com. is the first podcast. We're going to go in latest to oldest, right? So go over to harmonywithfood.com, hit the radio tab, listen. Or if you're not interested in inflammation topic, put in any topic you would like in the search bar, and it will come up as a podcast and a blog. So, Rachel, you're not imagining things. Food sensitivities are real. even when standard allergy tests or celiac tests come back negative. If your symptoms are vague or inconsistent, it's likely a sensitivity or an intolerance. Remember, with food allergies, you're more likely, think of IgE, like emergency anaphylaxis, where you can't breathe, or hopefully it's not that bad. You're getting hives and you're itching or things like that. So food sensitivities are different. So don't ignore the patterns, even if they don't fit the allergy mold. And remember, go over at harmonywithfood.com. You can make a functional health assessment with me for $47.97. You're going to answer some questions. You're going to get into my calendar. I'm either going to call you or we'll go on Zoom. I'm going to dig a little bit deeper and find out more about you, not your sister, not your friend, not your aunt, about you and what we can do to help you get out of this rut that you are in. And remember, waiting longer is going to cost you more time, more energy, and more money. So if you've been suffering and you're still considering, I don't know if I want to do this, I don't know if I want to make a functional health assessment with Meg, I would say do it while there's still $47.97, because they're not always going to be that way, trust me. So next we're going to talk about elimination and FODMAP approach. And both are still considered by the conventional doctors to be, you know, the next step approach when you've gotten scoped every which way you could get scoped. Nice to know you don't have cancer. Nice to know you don't have H. pylori or whatever it may be, but you still are having the symptoms. And I'm here to tell you, I don't want you to do a FODMAP diet or elimination diet. Your list of safe foods. So what happens is you eat something, you feel sick, and you put that as a food you're not going to eat anymore. And then you keep doing this over and over and over again. And now you have this huge list of foods you can't eat and a very small list of foods that you can eat. And that's what I would call a safe food list. But here's the problem. It's erroneous, because what you just ate that made you sick could have been something you ate 72 hours ago. So you're chasing symptoms, you're not getting the answers, you're getting erroneous information, and you're falsely putting these foods onto the list that you can't have anymore, and your safe foods is getting smaller and smaller. You're bored to death with the foods that you can have. And then you have a safe food and you get sick. And then that food goes onto the list. So that's not what I want for the Harmony with Food listeners. So there's a technique that we use in the BioUnique Boutique, and there's a 6-step methodology that we do. So if you're going to just order from one of the big stores like Viome or Everly or Function Health, I'm going to tell you to hold on to your wallets. Stop. You are not going to get the kind of treatment that you would get with someone like me, who's going to know you and actually go through a 6-step methodology with you. Save your money, because I am getting a lot of those patients who bought the Viome, bought the Functional Health, bought the Everly, okay? Money grab on Facebook, all right? So what happened was, I had a patient who actually had a friend who she was considering doing testing with me, but they decided to go the cheap route and buy the Everly testing on Facebook. And two different people, about the same age, both female, they got the exact same results. So I'm telling you, hold on to your wallets. If you're going to do it right. Put the time, the energy, and the money into doing this the right way so that you can get the relief that my other patients are getting. And if you don't know what I mean by that, I'll read a testimonial later, but I'd love for you to go over to harmonywithfood.com and click on the testimonial tab, where most people say things like, it's been life-changing. Thank you so much, Meg. You know, God bless you. I have been suffering for over 15 years, and I don't know why I waited so long. I've been listening to Meg on the radio for 5 years, and yet I never pulled the trigger. And I'm here to tell you, stop waiting. Get the relief. Get yourself on that path. Go over to harmonywithfood.com. You're going to make a functional health assessment, and that's your first step. So we also have to do reintroduction. We have to do a little bit of like seeing what lit up like a Christmas tree on your food sensitivity report. We go over to the microbiome. We might go over to the micronutrient. Depending on your symptoms, we might look at environmental toxins, things like BPA that might be in your system. Just depends on what we find out in the functional health assessment. But reintroducing the food, there's a certain way we do it in my six-step methodology. And you can't just do this willy-nilly on your own, just like you should not be buying your supplements at Amazon. We've talked about that before. And you can go over to harmonywithfood.com, click the button that says, are you a supplement nutcase? And what I mean by that is you're on hundreds of supplements, or maybe, you know, maybe 10, maybe 20. You're not even sure which one is or is not working. Maybe you're only on 5, but you're not even sure if you're getting your money's worth every month. So we're going to find out what is going on. You know, we're going to find out what prescription meds. I'm going to find out a lot of information about you before we get on the call, either Zoom or phone. And then we're going to come up with a pathway for you to buy your supplements through me on my online store, which is over at harmonywithfood.com. 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So you can go create an account on my safe online store on my site and stop buying your supplements at Amazon or paying more for your supplements than you should because you're buying them at a store and you're paying extra because that store, they have to rent the space and the, guess what, that comes on to you. So I just want to say that, you know, FODMAP diets, elimination diets are old school. We're going to talk more when we get back. We're going to talk about a question from a person in Tewksbury who had a question about FODMAP diets. And we're going to answer your questions when you can email me at meg@harmonywithfood.com. I may read your question on the air. Please follow me on Facebook and Instagram, Harmony with Food, and we'll be right back. Are you a supplement nutcase? Are you taking a ton of supplements and you don't even know which one is or is not working? I'm Meg Maria O'Rourke, an owner of Harmony with Food, and I need to tell you something that might shock you. A recent independent lab analysis tested 44 of Amazon's supplements. 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Half of them failed to meet their label requirements. And even worse, 20 of those products contain 0 to 3% of the ingredients they promised. 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Inside my practitioner-grade supplement store, every product is vetted and backed by third-party testing, and all my listeners receive 20% off, no counterfeits, no wasted money. You can also go to Are You a Supplement Nutcase? 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
2: Welcome back to the Harmony with Food show. We're going to take an email from Tom in a moment, but I wanted to remind you about some free information I have over on my site. 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There'll be a pop-up that appears after about 15 seconds, so you can get that free information. There's lots of other free information on there too, from my blogs to my podcasts. And give yourself something nice today. Let yourself read this information. Maybe you're not ready to make a functional health assessment. If you are, go over $47.97 right now. I am going to increase that price soon. And also, last but not least, remember, this is free too. You can email me at meg@harmonywithfood.com. I may read your question on the air. So this question is from Tom. And he said, "Hi, Meg, I'm Tom from Tewksbury, and I tried a low FODMAP diet for my IBS, but now I'm scared to add anything back. How do I know what's really a problem?" That's what we talked about earlier. You know, you think it's all these foods that you can't have, but it could have been something you ate 72 hours ago. It's very common for people to think it's the last food they ate. Or if you feel sick in the morning, it's like, oh, what did I eat last night? But you don't know. It could have been 48 hours ago. It could have been 72 hours ago. It could have been 10 hours ago. You're just guessing. That's why we say test, don't guess. So Tom, you are not alone. Trust me, that safe list of foods gets smaller and smaller for everyone. So the only way to get real answers is to test, not guess. And then we're going to follow my 6-step protocol. And, you know, Tom, you can go over, you can make a functional health assessment. I'm going to show you on that functional health assessment. We're going to get a lot of information from you. You're going to fill out some answers on a survey before you get over to my calendar. But then when we actually get on the Zoom call or the phone call, I'm going to dig even deeper, if that's okay with you. And we're going to find out what tests would be best for you from that information that we've gathered. And then we're going to go over and I'm going to send you the tests that I think would be best. I'll send you sample reports And we're going to go over the sample report together so you can see how thorough these tests are compared to what they're looking at in conventional medicine. Now, remember, in conventional medicine, they diagnose, the doctors diagnose, and they prescribe. In functional medicine, what I do, we actually find out what's wrong by getting to the root cause of the problem by testing thoroughly, testing things that conventional medicine will never test, probably, maybe in, I don't know if they will in the future, but they are far, far, far from it right now. The conventional medical system is beyond broken. And, you know, in my own family, we've had medical malpractice 2 times. My mother unfortunately died during a colonoscopy, and I had medical malpractice when I was about 19 years old, which required me to have about 5 more surgeries because of that botched up surgery. And it wasn't till I dug deeper and went to a functional nutritionist to get the answers and testing, lots of testing, to get the answers that I'm looking for. And knock on wood, I haven't been sick in 15 years, but I digress. So yeah, we'll tackle, you know, we're going to talk more even in the next segment. We're going to talk more about food sensitivity. I want to talk about cross reactivity lists too, because

often come up when someone has a latex allergy, but we'll talk about that more later. So we also want to make sure that, you know, people know that food sensitivities are real. There's a study out of Yale. If you don't believe me, I read it, or I'll read more about it later in the show. If I have to, I'll continue this conversation next week. But we need to be certain that we are consuming the foods we should be consuming. So I have a question from Ashley in Newport. And remember, you can also email me at meg@harmonywithfood.com. She said, "Hi, Meg, I'm Ashley from Newport. I did an at-home food sensitivity test and now I'm scared to eat half my diet. What should I do next?" We've talked about this before, Ashley. Do not do the big box online testing. People are not getting the results they were hoping for. And I'm actually getting a lot of those patients from Viome, Function Health, because what happens is they do it and then they don't get the guidance and the handholding that they need. See, when I see people, I block an hour and I'm on time. I'm not saying I've never made a mistake or something came up where I might be 10, 15 minutes late, but that's probably one in a million, and it was probably a mistake. I take pride in staying on time because your time is valuable and so is my time. So I think it's an insult when I go to a doctor's office and I sit there for 15 minutes in the first waiting room, and then I sit for 15 more minutes in the second waiting room. And that's if they're on, you know, that's a good day. So I think that's insulting. You know, I don't think we should be doing that anymore. The tech is here. Just send me a text telling me you're running a half hour late. You know, that's all they need to do, but they're still not doing that. But they'll remind you and remind you and remind you that you have an appointment because they don't want you to miss the appointment. They want to get your body into that office, right? So I don't believe in that. I don't believe in doing the big box testing. And I do a 2-test minimum because one helps confirm the findings of the other. For instance, the food sensitivity can get confirmed by some of the information we might find in the microbiome. So today we've been talking about food sensitivities, and I want to dig a little bit deeper. I have a few minutes here to talk about what Yale has decided to talk about in 2026, when I've been talking about this for over 15 years, but that's okay. What Yale research confirms about the biology of food sensitivity: a closer look, big word alert, at leukocyte activation testing, innate immune response, and how clinicians can use this to help build personalized nutrition. Sound familiar? Okay, so basically, they say that certain companies use different things for food sensitivity testing. This one company that I uses what's called an ALCOT, and it assesses a cellular immune response. So Yale research helped add important context to this testing model by investigating what happens when leukocytes are exposed to foods that test positive. So certain immune system response to food, food additives, chemicals in our food, and other substances. The tests help identify cellular immune reactions that may contribute to digestive discomfort, headaches, fatigue, skin issues, joint pain, and other chronic symptoms, offering a clearer path toward a targeted elimination and reintroduction diet. And it's not an elimination diet because you are actually testing to determine exactly what food, drinks, and supplements you should or should not be consuming. It's personalized nutrition. And that's what I've been doing for over 15 years in my bio-unique boutique over at Harmony with Food. We'll be right back. Did you know that 1 in 7 people have food sensitivities they're not aware of? And those hidden reactions can show up in ways most people never connect to food. Things like inflammation, weight loss resistant, headaches, skin issues, feeling wired and tired, fatigue, bloating, constipation, or running to the bathroom all the time. I'm Meg Marie O'Rourke, and owner of Harmony with Food. In our BioUnique Boutique program, we say test, don't guess. The BioUnique Boutique program uses advanced testing to determine exactly what food, drinks, and supplements you should or should not be consuming. Using nutrigenomics, that's eating according to your genomes, food sensitivities, microbiome, micronutrient testing, and more. If you're tired of guessing and ready for real data for your body, visit harmonywithfood.com and click on the complimentary session. And again,

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0: Did you know that 70% of your immune system lives in your gut, and your gut microbes help produce 90% of the feel-good hormone serotonin, which affects mood, focus, and stress levels? 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
0: Sensitivities are real, but so is the confusion on how to diagnose and manage and test for them. In segment one, we talked about sensitivities are different from allergies and symptoms are delayed, dose dependent, and can be hard to pin down. That's why elimination diets and FODMAP diets are old school. And most big box home testing are controversial. And the real answers come from a guided professional, structured six-step methodology like I use, and someone who actually is an expert in functional nutrition. As far as the emails, again, you can email me at meg@harmonywithfood.com. Rachel, yes, sensitivities can absolutely cause symptoms, even when allergy or celiac tests are negative. There's a lot of false negatives in those blood tests. Tom, don't stay stuck doing elimination diets. We do a two-test method minimum in the BioUnique Boutique, and your first step is to go over and make a functional health assessment with me for $47.97. And Ashley, don't let big box test results rule your life. Use them, I guess, you know, you could try doing it that way, but chances are you're not going to get the answers that you were looking for from those big box companies. So then you're going to spend time, energy, and money working with me in addition to what you buy at the big box companies. So don't let confusion or fear keep you stuck. There are answers. There are many people that have had great results, and we're going to go over to a testimonial now. And this person wrote, I can't say enough about the Harmony with Food program with Magnificent Meg. I found Meg by listening to WCAP AM radio one morning. She was talking about everything I was going through without finding a solution. I knew I had to call her after years of struggling with stomach issues and getting little relief. I struggled for over 10 years with no clear answers from traditional medical doctors. I found someone who truly listened and looked for the root cause of my problems. Magnificent Meg took the time to understand my full health history, diet, and lifestyle, and created a personalized plan that actually worked. Within a short time, my stomach issues began to improve, and I finally feel like myself again. It's such a relief to have someone who doesn't just treat symptoms, but focuses on real healing. If you're struggling with ongoing digestive problems and food allergies or sensitivities, or you're not sure and haven't found answers through conventional medicine, I highly recommend Magnificent Meg. Their approach is thorough, compassionate, and genuinely life-changing. And most of my reviews over at harmonywithfood.com on the testimonial tab say similar things. So if you're waiting, don't wait anymore. You don't have to suffer. Waiting is not going to make it easier. It's actually going to make it more expensive, more time-consuming, and, you know, take away more of your energy and time and money because you're waiting and you don't even know why. It's actually senseless to be suffering with GI issues that the conventional medical system is not helping you with. You can now dig deeper for those doctors in conventional medicine who are still telling people that have Crohn's disease, IBS, whatever, eczema, food has nothing to do with it. Well, Yale University disagrees with you, and so does Magnificent. So what Yale said is they're looking at the biology of food sensitivities. And so they say this test looks at how your immune cells respond from exposed to specific foods and substances. Yale researchers found that foods identified as reactive by leukocyte activation testing could trigger measurable immune cell activity in the lab. That does not mean the food is bad forever. It means we may have a useful starting point for a structured and plan, a personalized plan. Now, here's the thing. I've been saying this for over 15 years, and Yale now agrees. So if you don't believe me, you need to go over and check out Yale's study. It's called What Yale Research Confirms, ALCAT and the Biology of Food Sensitivity, a closer look at leukocyte activation testing, innate immune response, and how clinicians can use testing to guide personalized nutrition. Sound familiar? All right, so now we're going to go over and we're going to talk a little bit about cross-reactivity. We're fitting it. This is a pack-full show today. We're fitting a lot of information in. So cross-reactivity means your immune system can mistake one food or substance for another because their proteins look similar. So you might react to something you've never had an issue with, not because you developed a new allergy, but because your body thinks it's the same thing as the original allergen. So think of your immune system like facial recognition software. If two people look alike, the software might tag them as the same person. Allergens work the same way. If two proteins look similar, your immune system can react to both. So we're going to talk about the list in a minute. So when someone says, I only react to pollen, but sometimes apples bother me, that's not random. It's because certain pollens and foods share similar protein structures. Your immune system gets confused and reacts to both. So certain trees like elder or birch trees, these pollens often cross-react with fruits like apples, peaches, cherries, pears, and nuts like almonds and hazelnuts. So if you get itchy mouth or throat after eating these foods during allergy season, it may be pollen-related, not a food allergy. So we're talking about how these cross-reactivity things can happen. And the fact is that there are lots of different reactions. For instance, with latex allergies often cross-react with bananas, avocados, kiwis, chestnuts, and tomatoes. This is called latex fruit syndrome. So if you're not aware of that and you've had a latex allergy, the good news about this is then we can go specifically check for an IgE allergy. If you know you're sensitive to Lasix or you have an allergy to Lasix, we can then go over and check the specific foods that they're saying cross-react with latex to make sure that you are not allergic to these foods too. So that gives us a nice starting point of what to look at and what to make sure is in the test. Now, there's other things too. There's also ragweed and mugwort. So these two are big troublemakers. They cross-react with melons, bananas, zucchini, peppers, sunflower, seeds, chamomile tea, and even honey. So if someone says watermelon makes my mouth itch and they're a ragweed sufferer, that's textbook cross-reactivity. And I bet your allergist never told you anything about food, nutrition. That's because most medical doctors don't know much about nutrition, the microbiome, food sensitivities, micronutrients, and or all the chemicals and crap in our food supply. And as I always say every week when I start the show, and that's where I come in. So we need conventional medicine. God forbid you get in a car accident or you have some kind of diagnosis that you need reactive taking care of. But the problem with the conventional medical system is that it's beyond broken and there's no proactive care. There's very little preventative care. What they consider preventative and what I consider preventative are two very different things. Many times doctors consider prevention is by giving someone a prescription medication. And that's not where I come in. I come in to get to the root cause of the problem. So we're talking about cross-reactivity and the fact that, you know, if you are, maybe you are allergic to grass pollen, and it could be apples, it could be figs, it could be hazelnuts, but we're going to find what those foods are to test, do some IgE testing to make sure that you're not sensitive or that you don't have an allergy to those foods. So there is such a thing as cross-reactive. You know, people that have a mold allergy, they may be sensitive to baker's and brewer's yeast. They may not be able to eat raw mushrooms. Latex may be a problem for them. And then, you know, we need to be careful of like what we're consuming when we find out one thing and then there's cross-reactivity with another. So I created the BioUnique Boutique Deep Cellular Restoration Program, and I have a 6-step methodology that I use, and it's helping people resolve. It gets to the hidden root causes of weight loss resistance, GI issues. It could be that you're wired and tired. Maybe you have inflammation. Maybe you have joint pain. Maybe you have skin issues. If you're not getting the answers that you're looking for in conventional medicine, go over to harmonywithfood.com. The first step is make a functional health assessment for $47.97, or you're not ready for that, get some of the free information, including my new personalized nutrition reset that comes up as a pop-up in about 15 seconds after you go to harmonywithfood.com. You have been listening to the Harmony with Food Show. If you know anyone that eats food, tell them about the Harmony with Food Show. Please go over to Facebook and Instagram and follow me on Harmony with Food. And remember, you have to be your own healthcare advocate. You have to be proactive about your health. We're just a number in the conventional broken medical system, and we need to be our own healthcare advocates, or we're not going to get the answers that we have been searching for. Maybe I'm the missing piece you've been looking for. We'll see you next week.

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1: I'm Justin Pospiak, News Radio 920 and 104.7 FM. Here's what's happening. Two people were taken to the hospital after a small plane crashed at Chatham Airport Friday morning. According to NBC 10, crews arrived around 10:30 and found a 17-foot Zenith aircraft upright on the runway with heavy damage to its underside and propeller. Both occupants had already gotten out and suffered non-life-threatening injuries. They were taken to Cape Cod Hospital. Crews reported no further hazards after cleaning up a fuel spill. There's a confirmed case of Powassan virus in Rhode Island. A Newport County man in his 70s was diagnosed with the rare tick-borne illness. It's the second confirmed case in the state this year. Initial symptoms include fever, headache, and vomiting, which can progress to more serious symptoms requiring hospitalization. With no vaccine or treatment, health experts urge people to take tick prevention precautions when outdoors. And swimming is banned at King Park Beach in Newport until further notice. It's due to high bacteria levels in the water. The State Department of Health announced the restriction this week. The DOH regularly updates beach conditions at 401-222-2751 or at health.ri.gov/beaches. In sports, the Red Sox fell to the Pittsburgh Pirates 8-4 at PNC Park. Their weekend set continues tonight at 7:15. Get news 24/7 on demand at newsradiori.com.
2: Giving an update, I'm Paul Stevens, Fox News. President Trump visiting New York's Long Island on Friday, highlighting lower crime numbers in Nassau County in the country, but he also weighed in on the Middle East.
3: He says he won't apologize even as gas prices remain elevated, saying Iran is the number one state sponsor of terror in the world. And then he made this comment regarding the Strait of Hormuz.
4: Pretty soon I'll be declaring the Hormuz Strait a territory of the United States. We have the blockade. No ships get through unless we want them to.
3: President Trump has previously claimed the U.S. has control of the waterway. As of August 12th, CENTCOM says the U.S. has redirected 59 commercial vessels, disabled three, and boarded two ships to make sure they are complying with the blockade.
2: Fox's Madeline Rivera. A hurricane warning in effect for the Big Island of Hawaii. It's bracing for what could be the island's first hurricane landfall in 155 years. Fox Weather's Katie Byrne in Honolulu.
5: Winds are picking up. Today is really the day that conditions will start deteriorating across Hawaii. Up first for impacts is the Big Island, which is south of us. They are under a hurricane warning there. Here in Honolulu, we've been upgraded to a tropical storm warning, so we really saw preparations ramping up yesterday between people who live here, people who are visiting, and of course the first responders trying to get ready for this too. There's still a little time left for us here on Oahu. Honolulu police, they've been trying to make sure emergency response vehicles are ready to go in case officers need to deploy. I've also noticed sandbags outside of businesses that are preparing for the possibility of flooding.
2: And again, Fox Weather's Katie Byrne on the Big Island. The National Weather Service says rainfall measured in feet, along with flooding, mudslides, and damaging winds, are all possible in parts of the state as we keep an eye on Hurricane Lala. 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
37: We're talking about peacocks.
38: A peacock is specifically the male. The peahen is the female. They are not native to the United States, although they thrive in coastal, warmish areas.
37: So when you see that thing fully displayed, when that peacock wants to have a little good time with a peahen, that thing may go 5 to 7 feet in every direction.
38: That's the whole point of those feathers. Again, the peacocks will use it to try to ward off or intimidate trespassers in their territory, but for the most part, the whole thing is to impress the peahens.
37: And they will shake those feathers, and the shaking isn't just like, hey, look how pretty. Mm-hmm. Science has discovered semi-recently those vibrations are in lockstep with the peafowl's head feathers that they used to think were just for show, but mm-hmm. now they realize they vibrate at the same intensity and that they can actually, you know, sort of feel when those tail feathers are vibrating in their direction through their head feathers.
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1: If you're hearing this, you should be concerned about the Asian longhorned beetle, an invasive species that's destroying our trees. 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
0: Look up, look down, look around, look up, look down, look around. In the trees and on the ground, 'cause the ALB must be found.
1: Some signs of the ALB are dime-sized holes on tree trunks, a sawdust-like material called frass, and the beetle itself, with a long black body and white spots.
0: Look up, look down, look around, look up, look down, look around. In the trees and on the ground, 'cause the ALB must be found.
1: Learn all the signs and how to report them at AsianLonghornedBeetle.com. 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
24: Here's something pretty disturbing I discovered while researching this podcast. This is what it actually says on the Los Angeles Police Department website. The site states that the Adult Missing Persons Unit investigates 3,200 cases a month, and 70% of those missing people are found or returned voluntarily within 2 or 3 days. It goes on to explain, and I quote here, "Since being a missing person is not a crime, police are given a very limited role while conducting these types of investigations." At the bottom of the webpage, it gets more disturbing. There's a section titled, "What if they never returned?" And here's the official police advice. In such situations, you may want to enlist the services of a private investigator to assist in your search. If you can't afford a PI, the police elaborate, quote, "Another option would be to contact the Salvation Army, which has a missing persons locator program." There is not a single sentence on the LAPD website that would lead a loved one of a missing person to have any faith that the police would properly investigate it. What the LAPD is basically saying is, if someone you love goes missing, don't overreact. They'll probably turn up, unless they don't, in which case you should get someone besides the police to look into it. All this is my way of saying, if the police took missing persons cases as seriously as they do, say, bank robberies, I wouldn't have had to do this podcast in the first place and end up chasing a violent criminal halfway around the country. I'm Neil Strauss, and you can hear the full story of To Live and Die in L.A.
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0: if we're not salaried. That's how we tend to do it. But when we retire, it gets a little, well, let's call it wonky. The way that that works is that there's a flow, and it doesn't come from one employer, so we can control it. Some incomes are sporadic. Those are just withdrawals or dividends or capital gains.
1: Yep.
0: Those are just withdrawals or dividends or capital gains.
1: Yep.
0: Other incomes are constant. Those are annuities, pensions, Social Security. So when you talk about flow, you have to figure that out. But more importantly, you have to understand the pooling. Pooling adjusts for cash flow. That's liquidity. There's two piles of liquidity. There's banking and then what we call emergency fund or market. One, we just segregate in our mind and say, well, we're not going to touch this one for a rainy day. And I think that's the part I want to start talking about now. I want to talk about the emergency fund. I want to talk about the, well, still liquid, but I'm just not going to touch it because I'm going to use it. No, we give it a label. I'm going to use that to build inflation. Mm-hmm. I'm going to use that for whatever. It's not your IRAs and it's not your savings account.
1: Yeah, it's the stuff that you've assigned a specific role to, like inflation, cost of living, medical expenses, whatever it is that's in your mind that you want to make sure it's there in 5 or 10 years when you go to use it. But you also know that if life gets in the way, it's there for you to dip into because you can convert it into cash pretty quickly.
0: If you're just tuning in, we're talking about three worlds of money. One of the best illustrations of this, there's a schematic on it on the website, and it's euclidfs.com. That's EUCLID, F as in financial, S as in services.com. Go there and you'll see this it's a funny looking chart, and it's just three circles left to right, dotted line in between the first two, hard in between the last two, straight line. And then you have daily, emergency, and storage. So that's all we're talking about today. I know it sounds complicated because it's probably the first time a financial planner's ever said it to you. The reality is, this is how you do it. Daily, emergency, and storage. If you can think through those, winner, winner, retirement dinner.
1: Oh, that's it. Well, and I want to go back to when you were talking about flow for the income streams and the things that are coming in. It's just like with anything else in life. If you have a good flow, everything is going to be great. You're going to feel like nothing can go wrong. Everything's always going your way. But if your flow is choppy or if it comes in bursts or in sporadic moments, you're going to find that life may get in the way and it shouldn't.
0: Well, Manny, I think cash flow, the easiest way to think of it are the income flow. We have a ton of clients.
1: Yeah.
0: Ton of clients and they say all kinds of stuff like, I know that my pension's paying on the 5th of the month and I have my Social Security on the second Wednesday of the month. I really need something on the 10th of the month. Well, it's not the distribution date when you receive the money.
1: Yeah.
0: It's actually the amount that you have pooled up. How much money or how deep is your pool so that it can ride the flow? And what's your replenishment rate? I know that's super complicated, and I know that sounds super complicated. Think about it like swimming pools.
1: Yeah.
0: If I was going to fill my swimming pool with a garden hose, well, that could take 4 days. That's fine. If I have 4 days to wait, but if I have a pool party and today's Friday, I don't have 4 days.
2: That's right.
0: So I have to figure out what else I'm going to do. And so what most people do is that they withdraw money from something. Yeah. And they take it either out of their storage or they take it out of their emergency fund or they drain it back out of their swimming pool. So their swimming pool can never replenish. Once your swimming pool is full to the very tippity top where it's supposed to be, the kids go playing, they're going to splash out water anyways.
1: Yep.
0: You're going to pay bills anyways. So your flow rate is set at completion or full. So when you talk about how do you fill your pool, that is what we said at the beginning, and then we work through cash flow. That is the discussion today. That is what has to happen today. That is the discussion of how do we understand flow rates.
2: Yeah, Josh, when it comes to flow rates, I mean, if you don't have those set up properly, like you said, your 25-foot deep pool,
0: it will
2: never get filled.
0: Yeah, turning on your IRAs. Maybe it's the RMD, right?
2: Right.
0: Let's talk about, because let's actually define what flow rate is. That's your pension. That's your Social Security.
2: Yes.
0: That's your, I don't know, IRA. That's your annuity. That's your thing. That's your RMD.
2: Yeah, it's
0: and you're taking it at 65.
2: Correct. You're taking it at 65 and you're using it and it is filling up your daily user. If you don't let the daily user pool up enough, your banking accounts, you're going to end up being the person that says, kids, get off my lawn, and we don't want that. you need to really have your pooling rate matched up with your cash flow rate.
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5: So grab your Euclid notepads, turn this radio up. Today's show is amazing. We are talking about the 3 worlds of money. This may be one of those things that you have to truly understand. And I mean, don't stub your toe at night. If you fall down and scrape your knee, don't forget the Neosporin. You have to have it. It's just like that. The 3 worlds of money will keep you on track. It is absolutely the good humor, man. You have to have it. So give us a call here at 401-727-2727. That again is 401-727-2727. Let's get talking about retirement.
7: Josh, let's dive into the 3 worlds. I'm a big fan. If you've got all 3 of them lined up correctly, you are going to be in perfect harmony and your retirement is going to sing beautifully. So we'd have to definitely make sure we talk about the banking and the market and the insurance world today.
5: Now, when did you become so zen? Perfect harmony. I think the beginning of the show, you said something about kumbaya.
7: I think it was
5: crazy.
6: My hippie.
5: In case there's somebody out there that has not met Manny, which by the way, I think he's pretty much the mayor. Everybody knows.
6: Kidding, right?
5: If you have not met Manny, he is what they call a teed up guy. He is excitable. He's fun. He's never,
7: I was thinking more music harmony, getting my scales and notes in order. But if you want to go hippie, I'm okay with it.
5: I smell hippie.
6: Exactly. Ronald Reagan's in the air.
5: It tastes like purple. Okay, back on track, gentlemen. 3 worlds of money. We have people to retire. Let's get this on the show.
6: Hey, well, one of those worlds of 3 worlds of money is the banking world. Now, everybody's been using that all the way through. It's when I think of banking, I think of liquidity. I want to make sure we're talking about that the rest of the show today.
5: Oh, my God. We have to talk about it. It is absolutely one of those things because it's what catches the actual income flow. And everybody thinks about the income all the way through. If you're just tuning in, we are talking about 3 worlds of money. We have a lot of fun on the show, but this is a serious topic. The 3 worlds of money, there's only 3 places in the entire United States that you can keep your money: in banks, in Wall Street, or insurance companies. When it's all put together in retirement, you have all 3 of these things, even if you are shaking your fist and saying, I hate annuities, or I don't trust the stock market. Oh, those banks are ripping me off with interest rates. Well, guess what? There's only 3 places to put the money, 3 places that everybody has their money. Even if you don't know it, your money is going to be into daily, emergency, and in storage. The way we like to talk about it is banking, Wall Street, and insurance companies. So that's how it works. When we're talking about those things, you have to understand where your Euclid notebook is, because you want to write down this number, 401-727-2727. That again is 401-727-2727. We are talking about the three worlds of money and making sure that everybody gets to and through their entire retirement.
7: Oh, absolutely. And I want to make sure that we also talk about your market accounts, because in my mind, I look at those as your reserve tank or your reservoir tank. This is where you're going to store that emergency money so that when you do need it later, you know you can turn it on. And then when you don't need it, you can shut it off. And it gives you a good feeling to know that your day-to-day life is not going to get out of whack no matter what happens to you.
5: Yeah, well, you used a good one in the beginning of the show with the reservoir tank of your radiator.
7: Yeah.
5: So when your radiator overheats, it's not a huge deal. It got clogged. It wasn't good.
7: Yeah.
5: But when it overheats and it overflows, it didn't spill all over your engine. You lost liquid. It catches it when it's hot. It expands. And then it pulls it back into the reserve or the storage when it's time to use it again. So I love that analogy.
7: Yeah.
5: A lot of car guys out there go, I get it. It's So it's good.
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5: Yeah, the written income reports really are a lifesaver. 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
10: Place. Yes. Everybody knows it.
11: Yeah.
10: That is a bad flow rate, and that is correctable on income. But a lot of people have a good flow rate, and it's actually the pooling. You're sweating more than you're actually absorbing, and that's called a pooling rate. That's actually in your banking, not in your income. And so I think that's the thing we're trying to explain today when we talk about banking. How deep is your pool? Is it 1.5 inches deep and you're on a diving board, or is it 25 feet deep and you're trying to fill it with a garden hose? This is the conundrum of retirement that makes it complicated.
12: Yeah, that's probably where I see one of the biggest things that throws a retirement plan out of sync is they'll line up their incomes. They'll have down to a T exactly how much money is going to come in. But then in their banking account, they go check the check every single month and don't have anything in reserves
10: to cover it. That's actually the pooling.
12: Yeah.
10: So check to check does not mean you're broke, does not mean you're screwing up, does not mean that you are now, you should be wearing a dunce cap and that you need a red R on you or something. I can't remember how it works, but you don't
12: I thought it was an A, but whatever works.
10: Yeah, yeah, yeah. I couldn't remember the...
12: Wrong book.
10: Fine, I'll get to it next time. So the idea, right? The idea... you're not socially a problem. What it is that nobody's ever explained cash flow modeling right. And actually explored pooling with you. Easiest way to do it is think about it like a swimming pool. Where is your reserve rate? Where is your constant full rate of your pool? Maybe it's too low. Maybe you need a little more water so it filters better or uses better. And we call that float. We call that slush. We call that usable money. So if I have $1,000 in my checking account, and every day that I have $1,000, I feel better about myself. But sometimes I go below that and I freak out, or I don't have enough money to pay the rest of my bills. That means you don't have a deep enough pool. That's all that means. So if you're just tuning in, it's the Three Worlds of Money. We are listening to the Retirement Factory, and we're glad you're here. Give us a shout if you have any questions about this, 401-727-2727.
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1: If you're asking yourself, when do I take my RMD? Do I have to take it at 70? What is this required minimum distribution? Or something to the effect of, how do I pay my taxes? Or why, geez, can I lower my taxes? If these are questions that you're asking and you don't really have a place to go, a written income report is the answer to the questions. It's not tea leaves. It's not a mystery. It's not magic. It's just mathematics, and you just lay it out, and it makes it very, very clear. It's an easy-to-read report. It's straightforward. When we get back, we will walk you through it. Remember, write this down, 331 or 5520. If you don't have a 331 or a 5520, you're not going to retire. We'll talk to you in a minute.

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6: Man, Josh, when it comes to talking about the three worlds of money and getting all of your cash flow and accounts in order, I find that once you get them in that perfect mix, it's just that peaceful, easy feeling going forward. And so we definitely want to make sure that we get the banking world, the market world, and the insurance world on the table today.
4: Yeah, you definitely do. When we stepped out, we talked about 331 and 5520. 331 is a very, very, very important concept.
6: Is this your cholesterol number?
4: Well, it's your retirement number. And so when you talk about banking, emergency fund, and rate of flow or storage, how is my income coming out of my IRAs? How's my income coming out of my pension? How's my income coming out of my annuity? How is that happening? That is the 331. So you have to understand or know your equational number. Do I have three times my bills pooling up? Because that sets my rate of need. How deep is my pool? Do I have a 5-foot pool? Do I have a 25-foot pool? Or do I have a 3-foot pool? How deep is my pool? How deep or how many months do I have in reserve in checking and savings only? That is an amazing concept that people assume they have a handle on. It is the number one reason people give away stickers at Walmart. It's the number one reason that people die with a ton of money and never go on vacation. They stop going out to eat. They rack up credit card bills because they don't know how deep their pool is, but yet they bought a brand new diving board, but they're too afraid to dive because they don't know if they have a 25-foot pool or a 3-inch pool. These are amazing things to get your mind around.
6: Yeah, Josh, when you're talking about that pooling, the idea of pooling cash and the idea that your income is that flow rate, your flow rate shouldn't match just what you're going to spend every month. There should be a little bit extra in there because life is going to get in the way so that you can maintain that three, that number three in your pool, but it gives you the ability to increase it if you need to that max level of five.
4: I actually have a different opinion on that. So I think your flow rate should be right at replenishment rate because you should use your emergency fund for distribution of life gets in the way, not your storage money or your pool money. Because you're going to splash. The kids jump in the pool, they swim around, they splash it all out when you're out there. But when your friends are over and you guys are just lounging and kind of doing it, it's only the amount that you're going to stick on your bathing suits and get out in real life.
6: Yeah.
4: If we have too much money going out, we stop going out to dinner. And we do it for a week. We don't do it for a month. We do it once or twice. We stop going out to eat. We rethink that vacation. Maybe we don't need to take the Learjet. We can take coach. And that's how we adjust internally. So flow rate, if we set it at a constant, works really well. It's the distribution of where do we take our money.
6: Yeah.
4: So when we start to overspend on credit cards and debt, we don't go to emergency funds. We take it right out of our checking and savings. You should be selling it from your stock accounts, your brokerages. The stock market is where that's coming from. But people get this weird heartburn and they say, well, that's protecting against inflation. That's guaranteeing my income. That's doing lies. Is what it's doing. Because if that really is true in your world and you're protecting your income with the stock market, remember the stock market sometimes goes down.
6: Remember, the beginning point of any retirement plan is to create a stable foundation to maximize your retirement income in a predictable fashion. So the starting point is to optimize your Social Security benefits because at face value, you can leave tens of thousands of dollars on the table, but by employing a few little known strategies, it's actually possible to generate as much as $100,000 or more in additional lifetime income. 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Be one of the first three callers right now at 401-727-2727. That's 401-727-2727. Don't let your retirement become mediocre.
4: Yeah, when you're talking about flow rates, I think that's where we get really turned around. So flow rates come out of your storage account. Storage is that pump. It's the most complicated because everybody thinks they understand it. But think about it like a well. If you have a well at your house, and most of us are on sewers, we don't think about this anymore. But if you are out in, well, South County or wherever you're at, and you have a well, you can pump that thing dry. And if you pump that dry, you have real problems because now you burned out your pump. You do other, or you have to wait because you can only have so much water per day. You got to let it replenish. This is storage. So what you want to do is make sure that your reservoir tank or your stored money is your largest pool of money so that you never run out of it. It's also growing. That's where you're fighting inflation. That's where you're fighting all these things. But it's isolated from your daily expenditures.
5: Right.
4: That's your checking and savings and stock accounts. So that's why there's that hard line on the right-hand side that says everything to the left of this is in that taxable pool, capital gain pool. Everything to the right of that line is income.
6: Yep.
4: It's a flow. It's there only to be designed. So that's where your RMDs are. That's where your pensions are. That's where your Social Security is. That's where all of those, I don't know, IRAs, 401ks, annuities, you name it, that's in there. That's for flow. And then you set that rate to be replenishing, not to overfill. Because if you're overfilling, you're paying taxes because you have waste. Because at a certain point, when you go on vacation, if you leave your garden hose in your pool, at a certain point, if nobody's splashing around in there, your garden hose is going to overflow or your pool is going to overflow in the garden and it's going to run out.
6: Yeah. And to get more examples of what you're talking about, you can go right to our website here at euclidfs.com. That's EUCLID, F as in financial, S as in services.com. And you can get copies of the show as well as get more information on cash flow.
5: Josh, I want to add on to what you were saying. When it comes to flow out of the storage, if you're filling up a 25-gallon tank and you're using a garden hose to do it, it could not replenish in time. But if you're trying to fill up a 3-gallon tank, tank and you're using a fire hose, it's going to overflow so quickly that you're not going to be able to control it. And that's what you're talking about, the taxes, and you're going to pay exorbitant amount of taxes that you weren't planning on because your flow isn't quite right. So if you don't match your flow with your pooling, you're never going to actually have a good retirement. Your retirement's always going to be mediocre, or you're going to fall into that category of kids get off my lawn.
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3: 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Income payments and withdrawals from deferred annuities are generally taxable as ordinary income in the year that they are taken.
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11: Possibility. I'm Paul Stevens, Fox News. President Trump suggesting he could take the unprecedented step of declaring the Strait of Hormuz to be a U.S. territory.
12: In that same speech, the president also addressed the economic pain that many Americans are feeling as a result of this war, and he promised it will be worth it.
13: For you to pay a tiny little bit more for your gasoline, just remember, you're doing it so that a very evil country cannot have a country really is the number one state sponsor of terror in the world. They have no leadership.
12: The Iranian leadership has been largely speaking with one voice, saying they control it and that no ships should pass without their prior approval. Iran's deputy foreign minister, the latest to weigh in via X, saying, quote, the Strait of Hormuz cannot be seized by tweet, nor by aircraft carrier, nor by issuing an order.
11: Fox's Jonathan Hunt in Tel Aviv, Israel. This coming as the United Arab Emirates blames Iran for an attack Friday on a vessel affiliated with the Abu Dhabi National Oil Company in the Strait of Hormuz. Hurricane warning in effect for the Big Island of Hawaii as it braces for what could be the island's first hurricane landfall in 155 years.
14: Winds are picking up. Today is really the day that conditions will start deteriorating across Hawaii. Up first for impacts is the Big Island, which is south of us. They are under a hurricane warning there. Here in Honolulu, we've been upgraded to a tropical storm warning, so we really saw preparations ramping up yesterday between people who live here, people who are visiting, and of course the first responders trying to get ready for this too. There's still a little time left for us here on Oahu. Honolulu police, they've been trying to make sure emergency response vehicles are ready to go in case officers need to deploy. I've also noticed sandbags outside of businesses that are preparing for the possibility of flooding.
11: Fox Weather's Katie Byrne. 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
11: Luigi Mangione admitting to stalking and killing UnitedHealthcare CEO Brian Thompson. He made that admission during an appearance in federal court on Friday.
19: Luigi Mangione now faces up to life after pleading guilty to two federal interstate stalking charges for killing UnitedHealthcare CEO Brian Thompson. Shackled in a Manhattan courtroom yesterday, the 28-year-old confessed to targeting and murdering Thompson. He read a prepared statement expressing no remorse as Thompson's wife and family sat in the courtroom for the first time. Mangione telling a federal judge his motive was anger over his own severe back pain and his belief that the health insurance system worked against patients. Mangione saying this quote, "I've been emailed UnitedHealthcare leadership posing as an investor at a firm. Unlike my previous interactions with insurers, I received an immediate response within an hour."
11: And that's Fox's Chandler Lee Painter. New York Democratic Governor Kathy Hochul announcing nearly $7 million in state funding for legal representation for roughly 1,400 unaccompanied migrant kids facing deportation proceedings, including about 250 currently in detention. Commenting on that, New York Republican Congressman Mike Lawler on Fox's Saturday in America.
20: Kathy Hochul has prioritized the well-being of illegal immigrants over the safety and well-being of New Yorkers.
11: However, Governor Hochul responds, saying the funding is intended to ensure unaccompanied migrant kids have proper legal representation in any immigration proceedings. Five people shot early today near dorms at Virginia State University, prompting a campus lockdown. Cops say the shooting involved multiple suspects, one victim in critical shape, four others suffering non-life-threatening injuries. Campus and Chesterfield County Police are investigating. The feds and local law enforcement are assisting as well. The shooting happening just days before classes are set to begin Monday at the historically black university outside of Richmond. I'm Paul Stevens. This is Fox News.
21: Ice Cube's Big 3 Season 9 is coming down to the wire. The playoffs are here. The action starts with the legendary Big 3 Celebrity Game. Then the Chicago Triplets, led by Montrezl Harrell and Coach Dr. J, take on Coach Gary Payton and the Boston Ballhawks. Followed by two-time MVP Michael Beasley and the defending champ

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0: And Clay, here real quick before we, here's Francesca Hong sounding just like Gavin Newsom on the, we're not going to turn into communism. Just look at our minimum wage laws. Play 15. This is
1: Cup 15. Voters who fear that this democratic socialism could turn into communism, what would you want them to know?
2: No. This is a state where we still have a $2.33 tip minimum wage and $7.25 minimum wage. I think it's going to be pretty hard to turn that into socialism soon.
0: Clay, I just want to note, they both, Gavin Newsom and Francesca Hong, talking minimum wage right away. This is like when you say, hey, I think communism is bad, and people say, oh, do you like the 40-hour work week? Do you like weekends? Yeah, that's really what we're talking about here. Clay, minimum wage is one of these things, and it's true, by the way, even on the right, it never works the way that people who want it think it works. There are always trade-offs, but it sounds good and people like it, so it wins.
3: I will point out, Francesca Hong, who is on the ballot today and is going to become probably the Democrat nominee. As you said, she's not being endorsed by people on the left. I think it's because they don't respect her intelligence. I really do. I mean, when she gets these questions, she's incapable of answering them. You may not like Mamdani's answers. You may not like Abdul El-Sayed's answers. You might not even like AOC's answers, but they have a just a smoothness in their glib answer and grin dynamic that she does not have that allows them to get past some of these questions. Does that make sense?
0: They can confidently parrot the mandatory phrases.
3: That's right. She can't do it for whatever reason. And I think that they know that she's going to get exposed on a level that even AOC can't get exposed on.
4: News, politics, sports, and a little fun thrown in there too. Clay and Buck, it's a whole vibe. 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
22: And he would tell me that he was going to adopt me out of foster care so that I could live with him and we could be together and not have to hide.
19: 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Those men, trusted educators, football coaches, and twins, are now facing more than 50 charges related to alleged child sex abuse. So why did it take so long? This is a story about a group of women who say they survived the abuse, who took matters into their own hands and are still fighting for the girls.

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0: being in America.
1: I mean, per capita? Yeah.
0: Straight numbers.
1: Oh, I'm sorry. Straight numbers?
0: Straight numbers. L.A. has half the number of murders, even though it's a bigger city than Chicago.
1: That's actually, I mean, that's crazy, but not surprising, because I know Chicago, L.A. has always had a pretty low murder rate. I think you could go into Chicago, if you had a willingness for the Democrat mayor and the Democrat city council, because it's all in the city or the environs of Chicago itself is where the stuff, there's not a ton of people getting shot in, like, Peoria or Springfield or something. So if you had a willingness to go in there, I think you could bring the murder rate down 50% in Chicago in a year.
0: I 100% sign off. They could save hundreds of lives in Chicago if they just actually tried to fix the problem.
1: So then you'd have to wonder, why would Brandon Johnson, the mayor of Chicago, he's a Democrat, he's a black man, why doesn't Mayor Johnson want to save, call it 200 lives next year by changing this? And I think the answer is, one, it would be, the big part of it is just admitting that your opponents were right. He doesn't want to admit that the other side is right, meaning the Republicans, the conservatives, even the moderate Democrats. Because there was a Democrat who ran who was going to try to clean things up. And then I think, too, Clay, he doesn't want to see a surge in young black men arrested for gang activity and violence.
0: That's more
1: bothersome to him than the 200 young black men who are going to be killed, men and women and children, by the way, who are going to be killed by gang violence next year.
0: Also, President Trump getting to take credit when the crime rate came down. He would rather things stay bad than allow Trump to make it better if Trump gets credit for it. I mean, it's broken. That's a broken political system in Chicago.
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0: There's a lot to do this summer. 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

0: Welcome back in here to Clay and Buck. We have a bunch of calls and talk back. Let's see here. Jim in Oklahoma wants to talk capitalism. What's going on, Jim?
1: How you doing? mainly the capitalism stuff. I appreciate you talking about it. I would love to hear people remind what we're doing is not capitalism, because the government is still picking winners and losers. So it's a hybrid. If it was true capitalism, it would be working a lot better. I agree that the capitalism that Newsom is saying, as we know it, is not working. I agree. I've worked for myself most of my life, and that's the problem, is we need to get back to true capitalism. Look back at IBM and Apple, for crying out loud. I don't know if you're old enough to know that. Most of these youngers don't. IBM had the monopoly. The government didn't come in and do anything about it. Apple came in and said, we can do it better. And look where they are today. You can pick a lot of those. But that doesn't happen because the government gets in.
2: And I think the government is too, thank you for the call. I think the government is too involved in general. I do think there are a lot of tremendous success stories. Amazon is, I think, one of the greatest, maybe the greatest of all time. You can go on your phone and order anything, and it'll be at your home in a few hours, and it can be anything under the sun. Amazon has a huge market in internet commerce, but it also has a phenomenal business model that it has built. So I wish we had more unregulated capitalism, lower taxes. I think all those things are true. Stock market's at record highs. There are a lot of issues. I'm not sure that successful companies is one of them. We'll be back. Final hour next.
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12: Questions over control. I'm Angelo Bavaro, Fox News. Leaders in Iran say that country is the, quote, owner and ruler of the Strait of Hormuz after comments by President Trump that the U.S. could make that waterway its territory after the war.
13: In that same speech, the president also addressed the economic pain that many Americans are feeling as a result of this war, and he promised it will be worth it.
14: For you to pay a tiny little bit more for your gasoline, just remember, you're doing it so that a very evil country cannot have a country. Really, it's the number one state sponsor of terror in the world. They have no leadership.
13: The Iranian leadership has been largely speaking with one voice, saying they control it and that no ships should pass without their prior approval. Iran's deputy foreign minister, the latest to weigh in via X, saying, quote, the Strait of Hormuz cannot be seized by tweet, nor by aircraft carrier, nor by issuing an order.
12: Fox's Jonathan Hunt. Israeli airstrikes on southern Lebanon killed at least 11 people earlier today. Lebanon's health ministry says three children were among those victims. The Israeli military says it targeted Hezbollah infrastructure in response to action against its soldiers in that area. The Save America Act, which would require proof of citizenship to register and photo ID to vote in federal elections, is expected to be taken up again when the Senate returns next month. Speaker Mike Johnson on Fox's Saturday in America.
15: Even 72% of Democrats think you ought to have a valid ID to vote. So it's not a controversial proposition, but the Democrats in the Congress are holding it up. And you have to ask yourself, why? The president, I think, is right. Some of them just, they want to have the pathway open for cheating.
12: Democrats argue the Save America Act could disenfranchise eligible voters who lack access to those documents. 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
19: Luigi Mangione admitting to stalking and killing UnitedHealthcare CEO Brian Thompson. He made that admission during an appearance in federal court on Friday.
20: Luigi Mangione now faces up to life after pleading guilty to two federal interstate stalking charges for killing UnitedHealthcare CEO Brian Thompson. Shackled in a Manhattan courtroom yesterday, the 28-year-old confessed to targeting and murdering Thompson. He read a prepared statement expressing no remorse as Thompson's wife and family sat in the courtroom for the first time. Mangione telling a federal judge his motive was anger over his own severe back pain and his belief that the health insurance system worked against patients. Mangione saying this, quote, I've been emailed UnitedHealthcare leadership posing as an investor at a firm. Unlike my previous interactions with insurers, I received an immediate response within an hour.
19: And that's Fox's Chandler Lee Painter. New York Democratic Governor Kathy Hochul announcing nearly $7 million in state funding for legal representation for roughly 1,400 unaccompanied migrant kids facing deportation proceedings, including about 250 currently in detention. Commenting on that, New York Republican Congressman Mike Lawler on Fox's Saturday in America.
21: Kathy Hochul has prioritized the well-being of illegal immigrants over the safety and well-being of New Yorkers.
19: However, Governor Hochul responds, saying the funding is intended to ensure unaccompanied migrant kids have proper legal representation in any immigration proceedings. Five people shot early today near dorms at Virginia State University, prompting a campus lockdown. Cops say the shooting involved multiple suspects, one victim in critical shape, four others suffering non-life-threatening injuries. Campus and Chesterfield County Police are investigating. The feds and local law enforcement are assisting as well. The shooting happening just days before classes are set to begin Monday at the historically black university outside of Richmond. I'm Paul Stevens. This is Fox News.
0: Ice Cube's Big 3 Season 9 is coming down to the wire. The playoffs are here. The action starts with the legendary Big 3 Celebrity Game. Then the Chicago Triplets, led by Montrezl Harrell and Coach Dr. J, take on Coach Gary Payton and the Boston Ball Hogs. 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

0: lower ceiling. That's very possible. I don't know. They might have gotten some chatter about it, and they just didn't want to take a chance. And also, I said Turkey is a serious security apparatus. How much do we trust Turkey? That's a whole other question. It's not the UK. I'm just going to put it that way. It's not the UK. It's not Canada. You know, I would put Trump's safety in the hands of the Brits or the Canadians entirely without a second. I would say he wouldn't even need Secret Service in those countries based on their desire to protect our president, honestly. Now, I'm not saying he would do that, but it just they're on our team when it comes to the safety of our president. Turkey? I think so. I think they are. I don't know if they're as on it, though, as some of the others. I'll just say that. So I think that that flying out of Turkey, I know they're a NATO partner, blah, blah, blah. I know all that, but it's Turkey.
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11: In 2005, investigators in Palm Beach, Florida, began uncovering a dark secret.
12: A lot of girls knew about it, and a lot of girls were doing it.
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11: There was a wealthy man in Palm Beach who was offering young girls a way to make money. That man was Jeffrey Epstein, and he had set up a system designed to bring him underage girls. Local police and the federal government would investigate and, by their count, find dozens of victims. Epstein would become one of the world's most infamous predators, a man who could have faced decades in prison but served just 13 months in his own wing of a county jail.
14: Why would you cut this deal with Jeffrey Epstein?
11: Epstein's abuse would span years and cross state lines.
15: New York, Palm Beach, New Mexico, Paris, Virgin Islands, and each one of those residences is an alleged crime scene.
11: I'm ABC's Mark Remillard, and with a team of journalists from the ABC News Investigative Unit, we've traveled around the country to look at Jeffrey Epstein and the allegations of his horrifying abuse, to hear from the girls who suffered it, who are now women fighting to recover from it. Truth and Lies, Jeffrey Epstein.
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0: 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I believe we have Abdul. Well, you know what? Let's get to some of these calls. I need you guys all to be quick if you want me to get through all of them. David in Davis County, Utah.
1: Afternoon, guys. I think you're both correct. One, it may have been a canary trap. And two, the manpad threat in that region. And as I told your screener, when this made the news, watching CBS Evening News with Tony DeCopel and looking at the video and then double-checking some photos, there's an IR countermeasures that's installed on the older VC-25A. I saw it on the flight line when President Clinton visited Luke Air Force Base and recognized what it was then. And the video and photos of the new VC-25B bridge, it does not have that similar system installed above each of the engines on the back of the pylons. And if just looking at the photos, both of you and listeners could look at the external photos, have an idea of what's installed. But if that leaker passed on other and in more detail information, drop the hammer on them. That's it, guys. Oh, and it's an ALQ 204 Matador, if anybody, the technology nerds are going to go running around online to find it.
0: There you go. That seems super, super specific, Buck, on what exactly the protective mechanisms are.
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11: You said what, Mr. President? I'm Daria Albinger, Fox News. The president has suggested that the U.S. could claim the Strait of Hormuz as a U.S. territory if Iran is defeated. But Tehran says that's not going to happen. Fox's Jonathan Hunt's in Tel Aviv.
12: When he made those comments, there was a touch of sarcasm. Probably safe to say he was talking figuratively rather than literally, meaning that he believes the Central Command U.S. naval blockade can be maintained pretty much indefinitely. But the Iranian leadership saying it is not the U.S. that controls it, it is Iran that controls it. The deputy foreign minister of Iran saying on X, quote, the Strait of Hormuz cannot be seized by tweet, nor by aircraft carrier, nor by issuing an order, nor by an election speech. So we have this war of words, but neither side seems willing to escalate militarily.
11: The U.S.-Iran war remains ongoing with neither side backing down, and control of the Strait of Hormuz still very much in question. The Senate is expected to take up the Save America Act when it returns to Washington next month. It would require proof of citizenship to register and photo ID to vote in federal elections. Speaker Mike Johnson on Fox's Saturday in America.
13: Even 72% of Democrats think you ought to have a valid ID to vote. So it's not a controversial proposition, but the Democrats in the Congress are holding it up, and you have to ask yourself why. The president, I think, is right. Some of them just, they want to have the pathway open for cheating.
11: Democrats argue that the Save America Act could disenfranchise some eligible voters who lack access to the required documents and IDs. What is now Hurricane Lala is battering the Big Island with heavy rain and strong winds. A storm has sustained winds of more than 65 miles per hour. It could still get even stronger as it continues to move toward the island. 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
14: Welcome into the Legal Exchange with Todd Lutsky. I'm Susan Powers, a financial advisor with the Armstrong Advisory Group, and I'm joined by Todd Lutsky, a partner with the law firm of Cushing & Dolan with a master's in taxation. Welcome, Todd. How are you today?
15: I am never better, and you?
14: I'm great, thank you. What do you have for us this week?
15: Couple of things. We've got a California appellate court case dealing with people getting divorced, and you can't imagine how this works, but you want to make sure that you do things when you get divorced because you could die during the divorce.
14: Oh, yeah. We've seen that happen in time.
15: And that's really what happened here. They had a revocable trust, and she tried to revoke the trust while they were going through the divorce, and then she died during the divorce.
14: Mm.
15: So is it good that she revoked the trust or not, and did she revoke the trust prior to the divorce? So we'll talk about that, and then we'll talk about some things you should always think about when you're doing your planning for just regular planning, never mind divorce. Then we head over to Texas, and Susan, this is a case that I could not resist taking because it deals with the same saying that we talk about over and over, and that is, never give away your real estate. In this case, She gave away her real estate to her in-laws. And then, of course, divorce came. This is never good, right? We'll explain the whole fact pattern. But, folks, the whole point here is, well, you know, why are we giving away property? Never mind that. Why are we giving it up a generation? There's just this case is just fraught with problems. But we've got solutions, right? And again, folks, planning in advance is always good, but sometimes things happen and you either haven't planned and you might be heading into like a nursing home. So there's last minute Medicaid eligibility guide that we're giving away this month. And it helps us for people that either maybe have planned and put some stuff in trusts, but inevitably there's always going to be a portion of assets that are not in trust. 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And you can always go to Cushing Dolan PC at our Instagram page. Where are we going? California.
16: Divorce.
15: Yeah, let's talk about this. So Gary and Linda, they're married in 1971. And they create a revocable joint trust. Now, this is a community property state in California. Mm-hmm. Not sure it makes that big of a difference here. Community property state, and they create this revocable trust in 2002.
16: Okay.
15: Both of them are trustees, which is normal. And they each have the individual power to revoke the trust by delivering a written notice to the other trustee.
16: Okay.
15: Oh, seems fine. Those are all good things so far. Of course, 2019 comes along and Linda files for dissolution of the marriage. Well, she also, when that happens, you get this automatic transfer restriction order. Automatically applies. You cannot transfer any property once you file for divorce without written consent of the other party.
16: Right.
15: That makes sense. We've got to gather the assets and find out.
16: Can't be hiding things.
15: Who's going to do what? So Linda decided to give written notice to Gary to revoke the trust. Okay. Gary acknowledges receipt of the notice. However, the notice is never filed with any court. So Gary's attorney objects to the validity of the revocation because it was not filed with the court. Linda's attorney said, well, you can do this because it doesn't have to be filed with the court. It just said that you had to give notice to the other side. So there should be no problem here.
16: Mm-hmm.
15: And Gary ended up not challenging the revocation. Okay, sounds like it's revoked. Linda dies in 2024.
16: Mm-hmm.
15: Not helpful because she's not done being divorced.
16: Oh, they're still in the midst of it.
15: And so the marital dissolution is dismissed.
16: Mm-hmm.
15: Mm. Gary then decides to file for a petition to claim that the revocation was in fact invalid. And now he's the sole trustee and probably in control of all the assets in the trust, not half. So Linda's daughter, Julie, who was the trustee of Linda's trust, the successor trustee in Linda's trust, objected. And the probate court denied Gary's petition.
16: Mm-hmm.
15: Good.
16: Yeah.
15: Gary's interest in the trust, the court said, was not affected by the revocation. And Linda did comply with the trust requirements for the revocation, and she never transferred any assets to violate the ATRO order. Okay, so far so good. Gary appeals, and the appellate court affirmed, basically saying that too bad, Gary, she didn't transfer anything, and she didn't transfer any assets, didn't dispose of any assets, she just revoked the trust, and she did it right.
16: And he didn't contest it when she initially did it.
15: Yeah. So I think they got the answer right.
16: Yeah.
15: But there's so much to learn here.
16: If you're going to revoke a trust, don't you have to take everything out?
15: No. No, you don't have to right away in case you, plus you can't because there's a transfer restriction order. So it just sits there and waits until.
16: And then it would be dissolved.
15: Then it would be distributed out accordingly as if it doesn't, you know, where it goes upon termination, right? Just because it's terminated, it is always time for it to come out.
16: Right.
15: But there's language that says, you know, upon termination, where it goes. So here, the revocable trust planning, by the way, was good, right? I mean, at the end of the day, they were both in charge. They were a married couple. They kept control of their assets. It would have avoided probate. It would have provided them bloodline plan for their, you know, for their children. It reduced estate taxes. Could have provided divorce protection for their kids. I mean, it did what it was supposed to do.
16: Sure.
15: And so we're not knocking that. It's just that here, why is it so important during the divorce, right, to do things? So by revoking the trust, whether it's in the community property or state or not, it appears that half of those assets now don't belong to the spouse.
16: Mm-hmm.
15: Now, I'm not sure if she was ever able to prepare a new will directing where those assets actually go, but it is something to consider when you're going through a divorce.
16: Because you can change that through your will, right?
15: Right.
16: Yeah.
15: So otherwise, since she, you know, she died while still married, the spouse may have had some spousal rights.
16: Mm-hmm.
15: So I'm glad she was able to, you know, change or at least revoke the trust. The other thing you might want to think about is why not change all the designated beneficiaries on your IRA, on your life insurance, right? You don't require a spousal consent on those. You can leave those to anybody you want.
16: Mm-hmm.
15: So change those. In case you die, at least now the designated beneficiary will get what you want them to get and have these assets not go to your spouse who could remarry and spend them wherever.
16: Can you recommend doing that, like once you file, update those beneficiaries?
15: Yeah, you know, I don't go through this a lot, but I'm going to definitely.
16: I have one right now that's going through it and they haven't updated anything yet.
15: I mean, I always want to check with the divorce lawyer because I don't believe that you're violating the automatic transfer restriction order, restraining order on you can't transfer anything because you didn't transfer it.
16: Right.
15: You just changed where it will go when you die, but you didn't actually transfer it.
16: Right.
15: You still own your IRA. You still own that life insurance policy. You still own that house. But, you know, why not, you know, change those estate planning documents if you can.
16: Yeah.
15: So I think, yes, I think when you're going through a divorce, the goal is to make sure you can keep, you know, it. What you don't know what assets are actually going to be yours until the divorce is final.
16: Right.
15: I get that. But at least whatever assets are yours should have a direction.
16: Where you want to go.
15: Where you want them to go, right?
16: Yeah.
15: So even if you just did a new will saying whatever I end up owning on the date of my death goes where I want it to go.
16: Yeah.
15: So interesting case. I thought that, you know, be careful when you're going through divorces. As is, you need to be careful when you're entering a nursing home.
16: Mm-hmm.
15: Folks, when you're entering a nursing home, they're going to tell you you're everything's accountable and you have to just write a big check.
16: Giant checks.
15: Maybe not. 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
16: Welcome back into The Legal Exchange with Todd Lutsky. I'm Susan Powers, a financial advisor with the Armstrong Advisory Group, and I'm joined by Todd Lutsky, a partner with the law firm of Cushing & Dolan with a master's in taxation. Where are we headed now, Todd?
15: We are going to Texas. Haven't been there in a long time. Interesting case. How often have we said the words, never give property away?
16: Never, ever. Always we say it.
15: So because of that, I had to bring this case up. So here it is. Elizabeth buys property in 1997 for $117,000. Elizabeth and her husband, Sean, then decide to give the property, yes, give the property to Sean's parents. By deed, without consideration. Ruth and Robert are the parents. They do this in 2000. Elizabeth and Sean and the kids continue to live in the main house, and Sean's parents live in the in-law apartment. Okay, well, maybe it's a family thing and they're trying to help each other. Elizabeth then, over time, spends about $143,000 on the property in fix-ups and improvements. Mm-hmm. Okay. Robert, that's an in-law, father-in-law, dies in 2005. Well, he owns the property, so he's allowed to leave it to his wife, Ruth, which he does.
16: Yep.
15: The mother-in-law. And Ruth assures Elizabeth that her and Sean and the kids can continue to live in the property, and in fact that they would inherit the property when Ruth dies. Okay. Everything's good until Elizabeth and Sean divorce in 2017.
16: I knew that was coming. It's divorce day today.
15: Ruth then decides to revoke the will and leave everything to Sean. Shocker. Which she's allowed to do.
16: Of course she's going to.
15: Elizabeth then sues Sean and Ruth for unjust enrichment by excluding Elizabeth from inheriting the property, especially because of her monetary investments into the property. Then she files a Liz pendens. That just means that there's litigation pending on this particular property, which could cloud title. Okay. So it means that there's litigation involved. Well, the court ultimately decides to quiet title and say, look, the property belongs to Ruth and Sean, and denied the motion to cancel the Liz pendants. So Liz pendants is still out there. But the property belongs to Sean and
16: Ruth. His mom.
15: Yeah, which I think is the right call. That's who owns it.
16: Right.
15: Okay, so on remand, the trial court did not cancel the Liz pendants because of the unjust enrichment action. The unjust enrichment action, they said, did not affect title. And so they did cancel on remand. They did cancel the Liz pendants. Elizabeth then appealed, and the appellate court reversed and said, no, Liz pendants remains. Litigation remains because the unjust enrichment did cause a cloud on the title, because she now has an equitable interest in the property that could impact title, meaning her improvements that she made to that property gave her a transactional nexus to the property, allowing an equitable lien to exist. So in this case, all that mumbo jumbo aside, there's still an issue as to title on the property, even though it belongs to them, because of the improvements she's made to the property.
16: So, I need you to do some more digging on this case for me. I need to know why he originally transferred it to his parents. He was trying to hide it from something. There was pending litigation, something. I need juicy details here. The people need to know.
15: Yeah, why did Elizabeth?
16: That's karma coming back. Maybe, you know.
15: Away. Anyways, yeah. So, bottom line is that this is not so much about whether or not the litigation can continue, which it can on this property. The issue is, why'd you give it away? And folks, this is some things that I don't want you to do. And then there's some things I want you to do, which is get this guide, because you could be faced with going into a nursing home last minute and being told to write a big check because you're not eligible for Medicaid, when in fact, even if you haven't planned, you might be. And even if you have planned, there's going to be assets that are not protected in the trust that need to be addressed or protected. 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Yes, Susan.
16: So if Sean's mother, Ruth, goes into a nursing home now, he has given her his home. Now she owns his home. She goes into a nursing home. Now that's at risk for her nursing home expenses. The home that, what a nightmare. The Susan, home that, it's going to be taxed on the way down.
15: Did you read?
16: I've been sitting in this studio with you for 21 years, and my mind is going
15: right out of my mouth, right?
16: Oh, what a nightmare.
15: This is exactly what we want to take this. Now I'm going to give it to you in the non-emotional Susan speak for
16: Where's
15: you.
16: Where's my soapbox?
15: She's all upset about this. And so I agree, Susan, 100%. I start off by saying, what are the tips and lessons we can learn? Mm-hmm. Why give property away, right? You lose all control over that property. Never. So Elizabeth and Sean now don't have any control. They can't live there. They didn't even retain a life estate. So in this case, the court got it right.
16: Right.
15: The parents are the owners of the property, and they can change their estate plan any way they want. Elizabeth could have been forced out of that house because she didn't own it. She didn't even retain the right to live there, give it away and at least retain the right to live there in the property. She gave the whole thing away. So, you know, maybe she might get some of the money back that she paid into the property for the improvements, but she ain't getting the property back.
16: No.
15: So this is just beyond, that's the initial reaction I had.
16: And the same thing happens if mom and dad give their house to their kids. You have no control.
15: Exactly the reverse, Susan. And now I'm going to get into what you were saying, right? Think about this. Even if there was no divorce here, everybody lived happily ever after, why would we put assets up a generation?
20: Yeah.
15: Right? If it goes up a generation, it would be exposed to their nursing homes.
20: Mm-hmm.
15: So if they got sick and went in the nursing home, then the kids would have to buy out the property, buy it back to save it.
20: Yep.
15: Right? So now you've exposed it to their creditors, as you said, Susan. Never mind that. If it goes up a generation and they don't get sick and go to the nursing home, then it's going to be included in their estate and it's going to be subject to estate taxes on the way back down to Sean and Elizabeth, assuming no divorce and they're leaving it to Sean mm-hmm. and Elizabeth. Well, that could create adverse estate tax consequences at that generation. This property was already down a generation. Why would we want to put it up a generation?
20: And to muddy the waters even more, Todd, this screams do-it-yourself legal work.
15: It does.
20: Someone who does this typically is not going to be having a consultation with an attorney. So they probably didn't have any estate planning in place normally, so that if she died owning the house, and Sean has siblings, guess what?
15: That's right.
20: You're now owning your house with your siblings when it's your house. Yeah. Should be your house.
15: This is just so fraught nightmare. With problems. And so why would you do all this? I don't know, folks. Even if you wanted your parents to have an interest in the house and you wanted to have them in case you died, mm-hmm. you don't need to give it to them.
20: Right.
15: You could put it in a trust for you and your family, but say in the event you die and your parents are still alive, then you can have language in the trust that says, hold that property in trust for the benefit of my parents.
20: Right.
15: Now they don't own it, but they can live there.
20: Yeah, and then it comes back.
15: And then there's no nursing home risk. There's no inclusion in their estate for estate tax purposes. Mm-hmm. There's none of that problems. Folks, call and get this guide if you're going into the nursing home last minute. Don't give your property away, but get the guide. 866-848-5699 or LegalExchangeShow.com. 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
20: Welcome back, Todd. I have a few questions from listeners. First question comes from Dave in Wrentham, Mass., and Dave writes, I've been living with my mother since 2022, taking care of her. She will likely be going into a nursing home before the end of this year, as I'm finding it difficult to continue to provide the level of care that she needs. She doesn't have any money, and I've been using my own savings for the past 3 years to pay for her care while I work. I don't think an attorney would find her competent when it comes to making legal or financial decisions, but I am her power of attorney. What can I do to protect the house at this point? If we're forced to sell it to pay for her nursing home care, I won't have anywhere to live.
15: So he's going to be fortunate in this case. First of all, he's obviously done the right thing, Dave. You've done what you needed to do.
20: He's a good boy. Good
15: keep
20: son.
15: Your mom at home, yeah. and certainly that's important. And that's exactly why the statute that I'm about to quote you is in place. So while she has no money but does have a home, her primary residence, you have a couple of options here. I probably would just do the one option, but in this case, the house would be considered, I'm assuming the house is worth less than, let's say, $1 million.
20: Sure.
15: And even if it's not, in this case, because of the statute, the value of the home doesn't matter. The statute I'm referring to is called the caretaker child exception. This caretaker child exception is if you live in the house for 2 years, which sounds like he has been, because he's living there and providing
20: care. Yeah, he's been there since 22.
15: You live in the house for 2 years, and here's the and part, and you provided nursing home level care for 2 years before she went into the nursing home.
20: Yep, check.
15: So nursing home level care would just be feeding, toileting, bathing, dressing, transferring, you know, things like that. Two of those.
20: Right.
15: Only two. So if you've been doing that for 2 years and living there, then this house can be transferred to you right now.
20: To Dave, the son.
15: To Dave. Dave, you will not have to sell the house. It can become your house, David. And there is no 5-year waiting period or look back period or penalty of any kind for doing that.
20: Nice.
15: Because you met this caretaker child exception. And then sounds like she has no other money. She will be immediately eligible for Medicaid and the nursing home will be paid for. So you're not going to be out of pocket and you're going to have the house.
20: Okay.
15: And there's going to be no lien.
20: Would there be anything last minute that he could do if he hadn't been living there? Just single mom, no money with a house to get her qualified?
15: Yes, the house would still be considered non-countable as long as it's less than $1 million. But the difference is they would put a lien on it.
20: Okay.
15: So you could still get on Medicaid, but there'll be a lien.
20: But she'd still get in and...
15: In this case, no lien.
20: Yeah, that's nice.
15: One last comment, though, David. I wouldn't just transfer the house to you. I would transfer the house to you, but mom should retain a life estate.
20: Why?
15: Which is the right to live there in the event she ever gets better and comes home, number one.
20: Mm-hmm.
15: But more importantly than that, by having that life estate, when she dies, it will be included in her gross estate, not her probate estate. So it won't be subject to estate recovery for Medicaid, but it will give you a full step up in basis on the property on the date of death, David. Therefore, if you ever sell the property, you will either have zero or much reduced capital gain.
20: Perfect.
15: And therefore less capital gains tax to pay. So don't just transfer it. Reserve that life estate. Get that step up
20: Chat
15: in basis.
20: Chat with someone first.
15: Taxes always sneak their little head into every decision we make. And folks, sometimes there's decisions we make that we don't like, and that is where we have to go to a nursing home. And if we find ourselves heading into one, please get this guide, last minute eligibility. This was one right here. How did we know the house was non-countable? Is the house non-countable when you're married? 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
20: Okay, our last question comes from John in Norwood, Mass. And John writes, 7 years ago, my wife and I created irrevocable trust with your firm. At the time, I owned an illiquid investment that we did not transfer into either of our trusts. I've just found out that the investment will be returned to me this year. Is there any way to backtrack the funding of this investment into my trust? It's a substantial amount, around $500,000, and I'm wondering how I can protect it now.
15: So, I mean, the quick answer is no, John.
20: Where's the magic wand?
15: Well, I'm going to see if I can find something
20: Let's
15: here.
20: Let's change that attitude, would you?
15: The problem with the backtracking, right? You when you apply for Medicaid, there's good, if they put this asset, this $500,000 asset, into the trust, there's going to be some kind of a titling change.
20: Yes.
15: In other words, it's going to show up perhaps now in his name.
20: Yeah.
15: And then later, it's going to show up in the name of a trust.
20: Right.
15: Well, the day in which you produce a statement showing it was deposited into the trust is, in fact, the day it went in.
20: The start of the five-year look back.
15: There's no way to say that that started sooner than that. There just isn't. Mm-hmm. It is what it is. And so no, I think. But that doesn't mean that that's a bad result, because at this point, I didn't see anything in this fact pattern or question that leads me to believe that you're in bad health or super old or anything.
20: Yeah.
15: So I would say, depending on your situation, why not just put it in? People always ask me, can't I add to these trusts after they're set up? And I say, yeah, you can add to the trust anytime you want. In fact, I met a client the other day who said, I got like $1.5 million in real estate. I'm okay putting that in, but I'm not comfortable yet putting my money in.
20: Yeah.
15: I said, that's fine. $1.5 million. That's worth protecting. Let's get it in.
20: Mm-hmm.
15: Get your estate plan in order. Can I add some money, you know, maybe next year when I feel more comfortable with the trust? Absolutely you can. What's the downside? Same thing here. What's the downside? It's not really a downside. The downside is that there'll be a new 5-year waiting period, but only for the new addition.
20: Just that money.
15: Right. So in my case that I was telling you about, let's say they put it in and they waited 5 years.
20: Mm-hmm.
15: And then they said, we're going to put $500,000 in now.
20: Yep.
15: Okay, the other assets you put in 5 years ago, those are safe.
20: Yep.
15: Adding to it doesn't impact those.
20: Doesn't restart that look back period.
15: Right. It just creates a new one for this.
20: So what would happen, Todd, if in this case, John, if he's putting that, you know, the $500,000 in now, what happens if, you know, 3 or 4 years down the road, one of them does go into a nursing home?
15: I mean, again, it's all facts and circumstances. I would look and say, do you have a lot of money outside the trust? Is there money sitting in your IRA, maybe? Mm-hmm. You know, maybe I only need to private pay 2 more years to protect $500,000 more. Well, maybe I spend $200,000 to protect $500,000.
20: Right.
15: Might be an okay idea.
20: Yeah.
15: So there'll be options, mm-hmm. let's put it that way, as to whether we undo what you did and go forward as last minute planning entirely, mm-hmm. or whether we say, oh no, I got enough money to private pay, or maybe the person's in bad health. I don't know. 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
20: 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We'll be back with more after this quick break on The Legal Exchange with Todd Lutsky.
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0: 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And I'm joined by Todd Lutsky, a partner with the law firm of Cushing & Dolan with a master's in taxation. So, Todd, your guide this month is all about last-minute Medicaid eligibility. And you go through an example of a married couple, and you kind of have their list of assets. And the list of assets is extensive, and they have $2.5 million in assets in this scenario, right?
1: Yeah.
0: So I want to go through the different kind of assets they have and the different steps you take to position them to make them eligible for Medicaid.
1: Right.
0: So let's start with real estate. What do you do with their real estate?
1: Are we talking, and I think we probably need to break.
0: Primary residence. Yeah,
1: so there's different kinds of real estate. So let's talk about the primary residence. So the primary residence, and by the way, this is a married couple, so let's be clear.
0: Yeah.
1: So a married couple, they have a home. Is the home by itself a countable asset? Because remember, just so you understand, if you're married, you're not allowed to have more than about, just call it about $150,000. It's a little more than that now. About $150,000 of money.
0: Yep.
1: And the sixth spouse is allowed to have $2,000. Mm-hmm. So these are limits, right? You're saying, well, geez, Todd, you got a house worth, you know, $1 million. I don't even know what's the house worth in this case.
0: The house is worth $1.2 million.
1: A $1.2 million home. So, geez, Todd, that's way over $150,000.
0: Mm-hmm.
1: Yeah, but it's a different kind of asset. And that's my point in understanding and getting this guide for you. This is the home special. The home, there's a regulation that says in Massachusetts, if it's located in Massachusetts and the spouse is living there as their primary residence.
0: The sick spouse?
1: No.
0: Or the healthy spouse.
1: The healthy spouse is living there. The sick spouse has moved into the nursing home.
0: Yeah.
1: So if located in Massachusetts and the spouse is living there as their primary residence, then this house is non-countable. There's very few non-countable assets. This is one of them.
0: Mm-hmm.
1: Outright, hard stop, non-countable. Doesn't matter how much it's worth.
0: Yep.
1: And not only is it non-countable, it's non-lienable.
0: So different than the single mom.
1: Right.
0: In our last case.
1: Different. Non-lienable. And the next thing you're going to think about is, okay, so this isn't going to prevent the sixth spouse from becoming eligible for Medicaid.
0: Mm-hmm.
1: Correct. Well, what else would I do with it? Well, it's probably owned jointly.
0: Yes.
1: Most people own their homes as a married couple jointly. I don't want to leave it that way.
0: Right.
1: I want the sixth spouse to transfer his half interest to her, the healthy spouse in this example. Can we do that? I heard transfers are penalties, disqualifying transfers, not between spouses.
0: Mm-hmm.
1: So there's another regulation that says transfers between spouses is permissible. So this allows the house to be transferred without creating a five-year waiting period. And the last, and you want to do that just in case the healthy spouse dies first. And then the house would go immediately to the joint owner, who's the sixth spouse. We don't want that. So this is why we transfer it. And just in case you have lost capacity, sixth spouse, hopefully you have a power of attorney in place. Generally, the power of attorney can sign for the sixth spouse, transferring the real estate. And like magic, we've saved a house, prevented a lien, and put it all in her name.
0: What if they have a mortgage on it?
1: Well, if they have a mortgage on it, that would be a way to take care of some of the money that we have kicking around.
0: Okay.
1: If we have more than $150,000, that's over the money limit, how can we spend the money limit down? We can take that money and pay a mortgage. That's not a gift. That's a, that is a payment.
0: Yeah.
1: So we can spend money down that way.
0: Okay.
1: And so, folks, these are just two examples so far of things we can do last minute to save, in this case, a house. And we talked a little bit about some money, Susan.
0: Mm-hmm.
1: And these are just ways to do it. This guide, Last Minute Medicaid Eligibility, gives you a, as you said, a $2 million plus dollar case, not just anybody.
0: Right.
1: Going

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1: So we're trying to shrink that bucket of money that's over the asset limit for the healthy spouse. Is there anything else you can use your liquid assets for?
0: So yes, I mean, one of the things, if we're done with the house anyway, you know, you're kind of thinking about, and there are other kinds of real estate that we can talk about too, but let's talk about some money. Remember, give or take $150,000 and $2,000. Mm-hmm. This is what the healthy spouse and the sick spouse are allowed to keep. Well, if we've got more than that, what do we do? Well, one thing you can do is spend down. Now, I'm going to comment on the spend down a little bit, because when there's a healthy spouse, I don't want to spend too much, because mm-hmm. the healthy spouse can keep all the money, and we'll show you how. So with healthy spouse situation, these spend down ideas are less important.
1: Okay.
0: Because again, I want the money as much as possible to be available for the healthy,
1: for the healthy spouse
0: to live her life.
1: Mm-hmm.
0: However, if you're single, spend down makes sense. Like on what? And that's this next example. Well, maybe at this point I would prepay my funeral.
1: Sure.
0: Right? Again, if I'm married, I'm probably not going to do this. But if I'm single, yeah, I don't want my kids to have to pay for the funeral.
1: Mm-hmm.
0: And by the way, this prepaying, you go into a funeral home, or your children do, and they get what is called a funeral contract.
1: Okay.
0: It's an irrevocable contract, and it basically lays out all the things you want: the casket, the flowers, the, you know, after the reception, everything you want. It gets a price at the bottom.
1: Mm-hmm.
0: Write a check to the funeral home. Again, not a transfer, not a disqualifying transfer, but a payment for services to be rendered.
1: Yeah.
0: So therefore, not a disqualifying transfer and a valid way of spending down the money. Otherwise, there's not a lot of ways other than paying down debt
1: mm-hmm.
0: and paying this funeral contract. There's not a ton of ways to spend money. Otherwise, it looks like a gift.
1: And what do you do with everything that's left? Anything that's liquid left if we're not able to spend down even more so?
0: So if you get, let's say you have like $500,000 mm-hmm. left, you know, what are you going to do? And again, even with a married couple.
1: Yeah.
0: And it can work for a single person too. But with a married couple, you probably would direct your attention to an annuity. Now, you've heard of pooled trust, but pooled trusts don't really get utilized when you have a married couple situation.
1: Mm-hmm.
0: Again, we want the money for the healthy spouse. So in this case, you would transfer all the excess money to the healthy spouse. Again, transfers between spouses are permissible.
1: Yeah.
0: So we transfer the assets to the healthy spouse, and then the healthy spouse needs to convert those assets from an asset to an income stream.
1: Mm-hmm.
0: And therein lies this purchase of a Medicaid annuity. These are
1: very special.
0: Special annuities. They got to be term certain, irrevocable, non-assignable. You know, and you got to create them when you're going in the nursing home. And it just basically says that the person who bought the annuity, the healthy spouse, is going to get all the money back because it's through an insurance company.
1: Mm-hmm.
0: And they're going to get it back incrementally over, say, 5 years.
1: Okay.
0: Not to exceed their life expectancy is the term. 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
0: 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Always a pleasure.
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2: You said what, Mr. President? I'm Daria Albinger, Fox News. The president has suggested that the U.S. could claim the Strait of Hormuz as a U.S. territory if Iran is defeated. But Tehran says that's not going to happen. Fox's Jonathan Hunt's in Tel Aviv.
3: When he made those comments, there was a touch of sarcasm. Probably safe to say he was talking figuratively rather than literally, meaning that he believes the Central Command U.S. naval blockade can be maintained pretty much indefinitely. But the Iranian leadership saying it is not the U.S. that controls it, it is Iran that controls it. So the deputy foreign minister of Iran saying on X, quote, the Strait of Hormuz cannot be seized by tweet, nor by aircraft carrier, nor by issuing an order, nor by an election speech. So we have this war of words, but neither side seems willing to escalate militarily.
2: The U.S.-Iran war remains ongoing with neither side backing down, and control of the Strait of Hormuz still very much in question. The Senate is expected to take up the Save America Act when it returns to Washington next month. It would require proof of citizenship to register and photo ID to vote in federal elections. Speaker Mike Johnson on Fox's Saturday in America.
4: Even 72% of Democrats think you ought to have a valid ID to vote. So it's not a controversial proposition, but the Democrats in the Congress are holding it up, and you have to ask yourself why. The president, I think, is right. Some of them just, they want to have the pathway open for cheating.
2: Democrats argue that the Save America Act could disenfranchise some eligible voters who lack access to the required documents and IDs. What is now Hurricane Lala is battering the Big Island with heavy rain and strong winds. A storm has sustained winds of more than 65 miles per hour. It could still get even stronger as it continues to move toward the island. 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
7: There was a murder in Central Ohio that many people still don't want to talk about. The man who committed that crime once sat on death row, but now he's on the run. His name is Lester Eubanks. Lester didn't tunnel out of prison or scale a stone wall. On a December morning in 1973, he and a small group of inmates were granted permission to walk outside prison walls. His handcuffs were taken off. He changed into civilian clothing, and he and three others were driven to a local mall. They were told they could wander the stores and were asked to return to a designated meeting spot. Hours later, all the inmates came back, except Lester Eubanks, and he hasn't been seen since.
8: He had a full plan. The guy had a plan.
9: I was just astounded that this could actually happen.
7: There were many years when it seemed like no one was even looking for Lester. But recently, his whereabouts have become the focus of the U.S. Marshals Service, the federal agents who track fugitives. The case is testing the marshals.
10: Those nine lives are running out, and we're going to catch up with Lester.
7: And is being urged on by those hurt most by Lester's crime.
11: He's had enough free time. He confessed to the crime, and his time is up.
7: I'm Sunny Hostin with ABC News. Over the past year, a team from the ABC News investigative unit joined the search for Lester Eubanks. They uncovered new leads, possible sightings, and at every turn found resistance from those who want Lester Eubanks to be forgotten. What they've uncovered is a case that's about more than murder. It's about family loyalty, a life on the run, and a first-hand look at how the U.S. Marshals are trying to solve one of the oldest fugitive cases in American history. Now, they may be closer than ever. From ABC News.
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0: our final moments with Matt Towery, pollster, insider advantage, author of a new book coming out, The Honoring of Ignorance, and how important this election is 85 days away. Take it seriously. I look at Real Clear Politics. I look at the polling like you do. And as per usual, you usually poll in cycle. In other words, defined here for a midterm would be after Labor Day. That's why I've not taken a lot of these polls seriously. I don't take them, but I'm paying attention. I mean, I think you should always pay attention. And so, but I'm watching and I'm witnessing, you know, the typical people that get that while you got and Robert Kahaly got and Rasmussen got and John McLaughlin got, you know, the presidential elections, the last three correct, all these other people that are polling now all got it wrong. All of them. Yep. So I take it with a grain of salt. However, there's a cautionary tale here in my head. Pay attention. This is not a done deal. In other words, the crazies can win.
1: And I would join you with that, Sean. I mean, you and I have done how many elections together? So we've gone through a lot. And, you know, something can change this election, but it has to happen before early voting starts because so many people vote early voting now. And so I think that the Republicans have a very short period of time. I would say get your message together and set it together because every candidate I hear has a different message. And that never works. You got to have one message that you're carrying across. Secondly, I would say that the president needs to become, I know he's enthused about the midterms, but I believe he has to be able to put Iran aside and say, look, we dealt with it one way or another. If we go into these midterms with Iran still hanging over everybody's head, I don't think there'd be a lot of states who'd be lost, and unnecessarily so, because the president's record has been obscured by all this. Think about this, Sean. Inflation under Joe Biden in the middle of his administration at this point was way ahead of what we had with Trump. The economy was suffering much more than under Trump. There are so many things the Republicans could be bragging about right now. We now have the Trump accounts. We now have permanent the tax breaks. We have no tax on tips. But they've got to hear this in ads right now. They can't wait until 30 days before when the Democrats and Republicans are all firing missiles at the same time on TV and nobody pays attention. So short period of time to get their act together. Republicans could hold on to the House. They could hold on to the Senate. It's certainly not out of anybody's realm of possibility, but they got to get moving now.
0: I think they need to start spending money now, start building out ads now. I would make sure that everybody in Texas knows who Sixth Gender Tellerico is, who El Sayed is, who this lunatic in Maine is, who Francesca Hong is. I would start spending money now. Now, one thing Republicans have, which they usually don't, is money this time. So there's no excuse for not spending it early and getting ahead of it, I think.
1: Well, they should have been spending it in, quite frankly, in June. Because they did have the advantage. At some point, if the other party doesn't have that much money, but they look like they're going to win, they'll get the money. And then the money is even because you only have so many days to run commercials and so many spaces to buy on TV and to get on the internet and to buy social media. So I've been down this road 1,000 times, and I've seen the Republicans do one thing that I've always been critical of. They sit on their money till the last 60 days, and then they start firing everything they have. But at that point, the other side is firing everything they have as well. And the average person, you just listen to your own listeners out there. They'll tell you they just turn the TV set off or they just tune out. So now
0: we can't have that. Yeah, no, I get it. I'm just out of time. Listen, by the way, Matt's new book, I think by far one of the best pollsters this country's ever seen. His upcoming book is called The Honoring of Ignorance, coming out soon. Matt, appreciate you being with us, sir.
1: Thank you, Sean. Appreciate it.
0: 800-941-SEAN, our number. We'll get to your calls coming up next. You know, a lot of us, you know, are into health, wellness, fitness, nutrition, longevity. Linda, I walked for 1 hour and 45 minutes yesterday. Are you not proud of me?
2: Where'd you go?
0: That is, huh?
2: Where did you go? You were doing all that
0: just
2: walking?
0: For exercise. I had
2: so
0: the time,
2: circle?
0: Which
2: That's
0: I rarely
2: nice.
0: Have. And I just That's went good. For a walk. And I didn't stop.
2: All right.
0: I mean, 1 hour and 45 minutes is a lot. 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
5: I'm Carmen Roberts. La La becomes a hurricane with 75 mile an hour winds as it aims for the Big Island in Hawaii.
6: People spent most of yesterday getting ready. You could see long lines at gas stations and stores. Hawaii Governor Josh Green has declared a state of emergency here. There's at least 180 service members with the Hawaii National Guard standing by.
5: Fox Weather's Katie Byrne. La La is about 90 miles south-southeast of South Point, Hawaii. Iran says it's not giving up control of the Strait of Hormuz, regardless of President Trump's declaration that he might declare it a U.S. territory.
7: We have the blockade. No ships get through unless we want them to.
8: As of August 12th, CENTCOM says the U.S. has redirected 59 commercial vessels, disabled three, and boarded two ships to make sure they are complying with the blockade.
5: Fox's Madeline Rivera. 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
1: They moved the second hand on the clock forward to 89 seconds to midnight, which means it's the closest that clock has ever been to midnight since they started.
23: 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We're now less than 2 minutes away from midnight. The furthest away it was from midnight was 1991, after the Soviet Union dissolved. It was all the way back from 17 minutes to midnight.
1: I think it's a valuable thing because it just raises awareness every year with people. 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
18: Spider-Man will be getting some competition this weekend from a new sci-fi movie, The End of Oak Street, starring Anne Hathaway and Ewan McGregor in a fantasy about a suburban neighborhood that gets transported back to the age of dinosaurs.
22: Grab anything you can use as a weapon.
18: The movie's been getting good reviews and is expected to make $25 million in its debut weekend. It won't be enough, however, to beat Spider-Man Brand New Day, expected to make another $70 million in its third weekend. The latest Tom Holland Spider-Man movie is already the highest grossing film of the year.
24: That's the way it is. Come on.
18: Opening statements Monday in the Tupac Shakur murder trial in Las Vegas. Jury selection wrapping with a panel of 12 seated along with four alternates. The defendant, Dwayne Davis, is accused of orchestrating the rapper's 1996 murder, facing life in prison without parole if convicted. Jean Smart and Ted Danson are among the stars being inducted into the TV Hall of Fame.
25: The ceremony was held to honor individuals who made extraordinary contributions to American TV. Also inducted were South Park creators Trey Parker and Matt Stone, former 60 Minutes correspondent Ed Bradley, Netflix co-CEO Ted Sarandos, and documentary filmmaker Sheila Nevins. In Los Angeles, I'm Michael Kastner.
18: That's entertainment. I'm Jennifer Polsoni.
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10: Every hunter knows that the wilderness is full of surprises. 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
10: This season on Blood Trails, we're following the trail of seven cases that start in the field and end in the shadows, where missing persons reports, half-buried evidence, and whispered suspicions blur the line between hunting story and homicide.
13: I just instantly started freaking out, yelling to the world, "What's going on?" 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I mean, I'm out in the middle of nowhere. I had no idea what was going on.
10: From the frozen woods of Maine to the mountains of Montana, from an archery opener gone wrong in Wisconsin to a father's last walk through the Minnesota deer woods, each story begins with a hunter stepping into the wild, but not all of them come back.
12: 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You know, it was tough.
10: 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Blood Trails.
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15: Here's something pretty disturbing I discovered while researching this podcast. This is what it actually says on the Los Angeles Police Department website. The site states that the Adult Missing Persons Unit investigates 3,200 cases a month, and 70% of those missing people are found or returned voluntarily within 2 or 3 days. It goes on to explain, and I quote here, "Since being a missing person is not a crime, police are given a very limited role while conducting these types of investigations." At the bottom of the webpage, it gets more disturbing. There's a section titled, "What if they never returned?" And here's the official police advice. In such situations, you may want to enlist the services of a private investigator to assist in your search. If you can't afford a PI, the police elaborate, quote, "Another option would be to contact the Salvation Army, which has a missing persons locator program." There is not a single sentence on the LAPD website that would lead a loved one of a missing person to have any faith that the police would properly investigate it. What the LAPD is basically saying is, if someone you love goes missing, don't overreact. They'll probably turn up, unless they don't, in which case you should get someone besides the police to look into it. All this is my way of saying, if the police took missing persons cases, as seriously as they do, say, bank robberies. I wouldn't have had to do this podcast in the first place and end up chasing a violent criminal halfway around the country. I'm Neil Strauss, and you can hear the full story of To Live and Die in L.A.
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0: right, that's going to wrap things up for today. Hannity tonight, 9 Eastern on the Fox News Channel. Greg Jarrett, John Solomon, both mentioned and targeted by this operation that was going on, the deep state, against them to portray them as Russian assets, basically, because the Bidens and their dealings with Burisma and Hunter and Joe Biden withholding $1 billion to get a prosecutor fired. They're mentioned by name. Fox has mentioned my name. 9 Eastern tonight, Hannity on Fox. See you then back here tomorrow. Thank you for making this show possible.
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7: Hawaii's bracing for a hurricane. I'm Daria Albinger, Fox News. Lala is bringing strong wind, heavy rain, and dangerous surf, especially to the Big Island.
8: Lala is officially a hurricane, which means its sustained winds are at least 75 miles per hour. All eyes are on the Big Island, which is set to see the first and the strongest impacts from Lala. In parts of the state, we could see more than 2 feet of rain. We could see mudslides, flooding, and waves reaching 20 feet as well. People spent most of yesterday getting ready. You could see long lines at gas stations and stores as families stocked up ahead of the possible power outages we could be seeing. Across Honolulu, businesses are putting sandbags in place, bracing for flooding. Hawaii Governor Josh Green has declared a state of emergency here. There's at least 180 service members with the Hawaii National Guard standing by to deploy if needed.
7: That's Fox's Katie Byrne in Honolulu. President Trump suggested in a speech yesterday that the U.S. could claim the Strait of Hormuz as a U.S. territory if Iran is defeated. Fox's Jonathan Hunt is in Tel Aviv.
9: President Trump adding an extra comment.
10: Pretty soon I'll be declaring the
9: Hormuz Strait, a territory of the United States.
10: You can probably bet that he's talking figuratively rather than literally, meaning he believes that that U.S. naval blockade can remain in place pretty much indefinitely. The Iranian deputy foreign minister writing on X, quote, the Strait of Hormuz cannot be seized by tweet, nor by aircraft carrier, nor by issuing an order, nor by an election speech. The memorandum of understanding signed between Iran and the U.S. back in June had a 60-day ceasefire written into it. That ceasefire runs out on Monday.
7: That's Fox's Jonathan Hunt reporting from Tel Aviv. 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
14: White victim, female, pretty, wealthy.
13: A white woman's murder shocks the city. A black man from the projects comes forward with information about the case.
15: He says the police are his friends.
13: But out of nowhere, he goes from star witness to prime suspect.
15: And then that's it. They turn on him.
13: 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Lee Harris is sentenced to 90 years.
16: I get 90 years for killing somebody I have never seen.
13: Behind bars, Lee finds an unlikely ally in his cellie, Robert. The pair are like chalk and cheese. There's no way their paths would ever cross on the outside. But as a fellow inmate, Robert sees through the lies and vows to do the unthinkable. Clear Lee's name.
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13: Together, they wage a 20-year war against Chicago's darkest corners. 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

0: to all the men and women of law enforcement and volunteer firefighters and first responders. So we're really proud of that. And I know he's your good buddy, and we will certainly pass on your good greetings. And Sean, we love what you're doing. We love you. We miss you. When I'm governor, you'll come back here. Nobody will harass you. May God bless you, and may God bless America.
1: 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Former Governor Scott Walker will join us. 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Quick break, right back. We'll continue.
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